0: This is information from around the world on KILJ.
1: The uncontained wildfires burning in Spokane, Washington have charred more than 10,000 acres. The fires have also forced nearly 65,000 people from their homes and destroyed some 700 buildings, most of them homes. There's no deaths reported. Three fires are burning simultaneously, which has strained firefighting resources. A 37-year-old Spokane man was arrested Monday on suspicion of first-degree arson for allegedly starting one of the fires. He's being held on a $1 million bond. President Trump says he looks forward to Todd Blanche being confirmed as the next attorney general. NBC's Chris Malone reports Republican Senators John Cornyn and Tom Tillis have withdrawn their opposition after Blanche gave assurances in writing that a controversial Justice Department fund is dead.
2: Those two Republicans who were holding up Todd Blanche's nomination admit President Trump could still use legal loopholes to revive his anti-weaponization fund later. Tom Tillis saying Congress needs to change the law allowing it.
1: That $1.8 billion fund would have been used to compensate former January 6th rioters turned defendants and others who say they were targeted by the Justice Department. The Senate Judiciary Committee voted 12-10 along party lines today to advance Blanche's nomination. County sheriffs in Los Angeles say they've arrested a man at Trump's golf course in L.A. Rich Cassone has more.
3: A man carrying hollow point ammunition was arrested at the Trump National Golf Club over the weekend in Rancho Palo Verdes ahead of President Trump's arrival. Los Angeles County Sheriffs arrested the man Saturday. He was allegedly taking photos and appearing to monitor security at the club. A search of his home revealed more guns, body armor, and some concerning statements in notebooks, officials said. The announcement of the arrest came Tuesday, hours before Trump was scheduled to speak at the club. I'm Rich Cassone.
1: The first polls are closing in today's primary elections across five states. Ballots are being cast in Michigan, Missouri, Kansas, Virginia, and Washington State, holding primary contests for U.S. House, Senate, and governor races. I'm Scott Carr. The Ethics Committee in the House has announced they will conduct an investigation into Ohio Republican Max Miller, who'll try to get reelected in November. This after Miller was accused of abuse by his ex-wife and by the daughter of Republican Senator Bernie Marino. Miller posts on X he's filing his own paperwork for an investigation to clear his name. California is filing more lawsuits against the Trump administration, as we hear from Daniel Martindale. One involves tariffs.
4: One of the lawsuits challenges tariffs of up to 12.5% on more than 80 countries, including several key U.S. allies. The other lawsuit targets a plan to share temporary assistance for needy families data with the U.S. Department of Homeland Security. Attorney General Rob Bonta's office filed the lawsuits along with other Democrat-led states. Bonta says both policies threaten American families already struggling to afford basic necessities. He also calls Trump's new tariffs part of a failed and illegal economic policy. I'm Daniel Martindale.
1: The family of a police officer in the Bronx is demanding an investigation after their daughter died in the Dominican Republic following breast surgery. Sarah Lee Kessler has details.
5: Police officer Rebecca DePaula traveled to the DR recently to have her breast implants removed and died of a bacterial infection. Her family wants answers about what went wrong at the Santo Domingo clinic, including whether proper safety protocols were followed. The 31-year-old cop who'd been on the job just 18 months was recently named Officer of the Month at the 46th Precinct. DePaula leaves three children. The CDC has warned about the medical tourism trend, saying these low-cost surgeries abroad bring heightened risk. I'm Sarah Lee Kessler.
1: Spider-Man Brand New Day continues to swing its way toward more box office records.
6: Hi, my name is Peter Parker.
1: Which raked in $46 million in its fourth day to break the all-time Monday total on its way to passing the $1 billion mark. It's now the second fastest movie ever to hit $1 billion. I'm Scott Carr.
7: Here's your KILJ forecast for Southeast Iowa. Mainly cloudy skies expected tonight with a chance for storms. Lows level off around 65. East winds 5 to 10 miles per hour. Cloudy skies expected tomorrow. Storms likely 76. Cloudy skies expected tomorrow night. Chance of thunderstorms. Lows level off around 61. A mix of clouds and sunshine and dry Thursday and Friday. Upper 70s Thursday. Low 80s by Friday. I'm meteorologist Paul Trombley. Right now, 79.

0: Pick from Classic Reason. Saturday's popping with the 5K and 10K run, horseshoes, peewee drags, junior water fights, a cornhole tournament, and more live entertainment. Then Sunday, enjoy the Sweet Corn Festival parade at noon, followed by goat yoga. 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

0: Chance of thunderstorms
1: tonight.
0: Otherwise, mainly cloudy skies. Lows level off around 65. Easterly winds 5 to 10 miles per hour. Thunderstorms likely tomorrow. High temperatures reach up to 76. Overcast skies. I'm meteorologist Paul Trombley. 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
2: Mainly cloudy skies expected tonight with a chance of thunderstorms. Lows level off around 65, east winds 5 to 10 miles per hour. Cloudy skies expected tomorrow. Thunderstorms likely. Daytime highs approaching 76. I'm meteorologist Paul Frombley. Right now, 79.

Seems the love I've known has always been the most destructive kind. Guess that's why now I feel so old before my time. Yesterday, when I was young, the taste of life was sweet as rain upon my tongue. I teased at life.

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1: Polls are closing or closed in five states that held key primary contests Tuesday in U.S. House, Senate, and governor's races. They are Kansas, Virginia, Michigan, Missouri, and Washington State. One closely watched race is Michigan's Democratic U.S. Senate race, pitting an insurgent progressive, Abdul El-Sayed, against establishment-backed Congresswoman Haley Stevens. More than 10,000 acres have been charred from the uncontained wildfires burning in Spokane, Washington. The fires have forced nearly 65,000 people from their homes and destroyed some 700 buildings, most of them homes. No deaths have been reported yet. A 37-year-old Spokane man was arrested Monday on suspicion of setting one of the fires. He's being held on a $1 million bond. The Justice Department has dropped charges against three more people who had been accused of vandalizing the Lincoln Memorial reflecting pool in Washington.
2: This comes days after dismissing a similar case against Olympic canoeist David Hearn. Prosecutors now say the damage was caused by contractors during the pool's renovation, reversing earlier claims that the defendants were responsible. The decision has sparked criticism from President Trump, who insisted the damage was a result of vandalism and questioned why the cases were dropped. Defense attorneys say their clients suffered significant personal and professional consequences, while the Justice Department has not commented further on the dismissals. I'm Wendy Swanson.
1: A report says at least 12 states now have reported cyber attacks against their water systems that may be linked to Iran. ABC News says officials in Michigan, one of the newer states to report the attacks, are monitoring the situation and coordinating with federal partners. Minnesota was the first state to report the attacks last week. There's been no reports of disruptions to water supplies or wastewater treatment so far. Several reports cite U.S. officials saying the attacks may be linked to Iran. I'm Scott Carr. Two deaths, both in Michigan, are now linked to the cyclosporiasis outbreak that sickened people across 45 states. NBC's Ann Thompson reports Michigan's reported more than 11,000 cases of it.
3: Michigan's health department writing that both of the deceased, quote, had significant underlying health conditions that may have been impacted by cyclosporiasis and dehydration. So far this summer, there have been more than 6,700 lab-confirmed cases of cyclosporiasis by the CDC. The agency also saying it's aware of an additional 11,500 unconfirmed cases.
1: Doctors like William Schaffner with Vanderbilt University says the illness is rarely fatal, but the very young and old are most at risk.
4: In the majority of instances, it just makes you miserable for a period of time.
5: I thought it was the stomach flu, and then I had 3 days where I didn't have any symptoms, and then it came back really badly.
1: Another push is being made by the Trump administration to get universities in the U.S. to commit to new policies. Here's Matt Mattinson.
6: In a letter sent to schools this week, Education Secretary Linda McMahon outlined a national call to action that included questions for university leaders to answer on things like the admissions process, protections on free speech, and the cost of higher education. This comes almost a year after several universities were urged by the Trump administration to sign a 10-point compact to make broad changes within its programs. Most schools rejected that proposal. I'm Matt Mattinson.
1: A cancer-fighting chewing gum developed at the University of Pennsylvania Dental School has been found to nearly eliminate the human papillomavirus, a virus associated with head and neck cancer. Doctors say the bioengineered gum cuts HVP levels in the mouth by up to 93% and doesn't seem to harm beneficial bacteria. That raises hope, they say, for a safer and more affordable cancer-fighting therapy. I'm Scott Carr.
0: From your Southeast Iowa Information Center, I'm Allison Jacobs. A more active weather pattern will bring several chances for showers and thunderstorms to Southeast Iowa through Wednesday night. Rain chances will increase late this afternoon and tonight, reaching between 50 and 80% across the region. Additional storms are expected Wednesday, with some capable of producing heavy rainfall. A few isolated severe storms will also be possible Wednesday afternoon and evening. Highs today will range from the upper 70s to around 90, followed by highs in the 70s to lower 80s on Wednesday. Cooler temperatures will move in Wednesday night, with lows ranging from the mid-50s to the lower 60s. Drier conditions are expected Thursday and Friday, with highs returning to the upper 70s and 80s. Two Minnesota residents were arrested on drug charges following a welfare check in Riverside Monday afternoon. The Washington County Sheriff's Office responded to the 100 block of Enterprise Drive shortly after 3:30 yesterday. The department's activity log states a caller requested a welfare check on someone reportedly acting strangely outside a building. Deputies arrested Habib Yusuf, age 24, of Invert Grove Heights, Minnesota. Yusuf is charged with second offense possession of methamphetamine and possession of drug paraphernalia. Alexis Marie Minter, age 27, of St. Louis Park, Minnesota, was also arrested. Minter is charged with first offense possession of marijuana, first offense possession of methamphetamine, and possession of drug paraphernalia. Two Keokuk men faced drug charges following a traffic stop in Lee County. The Lee County Narcotics Task Force reports Cole Sage, age 26, and Tyler Land, age 30, were arrested following a stop conducted by the Lee County Sheriff's Office on July 25th. A certified canine reportedly alerted to the odor of narcotics during an open-air sniff of the vehicle. A subsequent search uncovered approximately 45.7 grams of marijuana, 39.2 grams of marijuana wax, multiple THC vape products, and additional marijuana concentrate. Sage is charged with possession of marijuana with intent to deliver and failure to affix a drug tax stamp. These are both Class D felonies, along with misdemeanor possession of drug paraphernalia. Land is charged with first offense possession of marijuana, a serious misdemeanor. The Lee County Sheriff's Office assisted the Narcotics Task Force with the investigation, and all charges are accusations, and the defendants are presumed innocent unless proven guilty. Jefferson County has reached a $55,000 settlement with its former interim ambulance director, ending a federal lawsuit involving claims of workplace discrimination and retaliation. The Jefferson County Board of Supervisors unanimously approved the settlement Monday following mediation held July 29th in Des Moines. The lawsuit was filed by former interim ambulance director Judy Heisel. Her original six claims were reduced to three, involving sex discrimination, an alleged violation of Iowa public policy, and slander. The county's insurance carrier will pay most of the settlement. Jefferson County is responsible for an approximately $3,000 deductible. Heisel will receive $2,500 in back wages and an additional $34,000. The remaining just over $18,000 will go to her attorneys. The agreement releases Jefferson County and the other defendants from Heisel's claims. All parties deny liability, and the settlement does not constitute an admission of wrongdoing. A separate request from the former contract medical director, Dr. Amanda Moreno, for an additional $4,675 in legal expenses was tabled. Supervisors requested that Moreno provide an invoice detailing any compensation she believes she is still owed under her former contract. An Ottumwa man is being held without bond after allegedly assaulting his pregnant wife with the intent to end her pregnancy. Junior Gene, age 40, of Ottumwa, is charged with attempted non-consensual termination of pregnancy and domestic abuse assault of a pregnant person with intent to cause serious injury. Both charges are Class D felonies. Court documents state Ottumwa police responded to a home in the 100 block of South Cooper Avenue at approximately 9:05 in the evening, Thursday, July 30th, following a disconnected 911 call. A woman could repeatedly be heard screaming for help before the call ended. Investigators allege Jean made statements about ending the woman's pregnancy and struck her multiple times in the abdomen with his legs. The woman reported pain and was transported to a hospital. Jean was taken to the Wapello County Jail. A preliminary hearing is scheduled for August 7th, and a no-contact order has been issued. The charges are accusations, and Jean is presumed innocent unless proven guilty. Southeast Iowa farmers saw welcome rainfall to close out July, according to the latest Iowa Crop Progress and Condition Report released Monday by the USDA. After enduring a stretch of intense heat and humidity, much of eastern Iowa picked up above normal rainfall late last week, bringing relief to crops and pastures. Iowa Secretary of Agriculture Mike Naig says July will be remembered for its warm temperatures and unusually high dew points, but the month ended with widespread rain and a break from the oppressive heat. One of the most extreme weather observations came from southeast Iowa, where the Burlington Municipal Airport recorded an 85-degree dew point and a heat index of 121 degrees on July 26th. Despite the changing weather, farmers across Iowa had nearly 6 days suitable for field work during the week. Corn continues to progress well, with 93% of the crop now silked and nearly half reached the dough stage. Statewide, 80% of the corn crop is rated in good to excellent condition. Soybeans are also holding up well, with 88% blooming and 61% setting pods. 78% of the soybean crop is rated good to excellent. Pastures also benefited from the recent moisture, with 67% rated good to excellent statewide. The state climatologist says eastern Iowa received some of the heaviest rainfall during the reporting period, helping replenish soil moisture after weeks of hot, dry conditions. While much of southeast Iowa saw beneficial rain, western Iowa remains in greater need of additional moisture as the growing season continues. The weekly Iowa Crop Progress and Condition Report is released each Monday through the growing season by the USDA National Agricultural Statistics Service. For the full report, please visit KILJ.com. The Iowa DNR is introducing a quicker way to report buck deer found dead outside the regular hunting season. A new online tool will allow people to instantly report buck deadheads found between February 1st and July 31st. The term generally refers to the head or antlers of a buck found after the animal died from causes other than legal harvest. Additional instructions about the digital reporting process will be included on page 42 of the upcoming Iowa Hunting Regulations. And now for a look at our notices of death in the area. Mark Wesley Kraft, Sr., age 64, a resident of Fairfield, passed away Thursday, July 9th. A celebration of life for Mark will be held from 1 to 5 p.m. on Saturday at the VFW, 121 East Broadway Avenue in Fairfield. The Beener Funeral Home in Fairfield is assisting the family of Mark Kraft, Sr. Robert Bruce Eldridge, age 88, of New London, passed away Saturday, August 1st. Visitation will begin at noon on Tuesday, that is today, at the Faith Lutheran Church in Mount Pleasant, where the family will receive friends from 5 to 7 this evening. Funeral services will be held at the church tomorrow, beginning at 10 a.m. The Elliott Chapel is assisting the family, and online condolences may be left at ElliottFuneralChapel.com for Robert Eldridge. Teresa Lynn Scoville, age 62, of Libertyville, passed away Wednesday, July 29th. A graveside service will be held at 10 a.m. on Friday at the Fell Cemetery in Libertyville. A celebration of life will follow from noon until 4 p.m. at the Walton Club in Fairfield. Online condolences may be left at BeanerFH.com for Teresa Scoville. Nadine Martin, age 75, of Mount Pleasant, passed away Thursday, June 18th. Graveside service will be held at 11 a.m. on Thursday in the Forest Home Cemetery. The family will greet friends following the graveside service from noon until 3 p.m. at the Mount Pleasant Golf and Country Club. The Olson Yoder Funeral Home and Crematory is caring for Nadine and her family. Online condolences may be left at OlsonYoderFH.com for Nadine Martin. That's a look at our Southeast Iowa information. For full stories, head to KILJ.com. I'm Allison Jacobs. Have a great day.
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0: Online condolences may be left at schmitzfuneralhomes.com in memory of Sylvester Cruzy. Martin Raymond Phillips, Marty Phillips, 70 of Mount Pleasant, passed away Wednesday, April 8th. 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Karen Sue Prem Van Brocklin, 69 of Montrose, formerly of Danville, passed away Tuesday, June 30th. Funeral services for Karen will be held at 10 a.m. on Monday, July 6th, at Long Creek Church. Burial will immediately follow at Long Creek Cemetery. Visitation with the family present will be from 2 to 5 p.m. on Sunday, July 5th, at Elliott Chapel in New London. Online condolences may be left at elliottfuneralchapel.com in memory of Karen Van Brocklin. Carol Sue Johnson, 66 of Dowds, passed away on June 19th. As were Carol's wishes, cremation has taken place. A visitation will be held from 10 to 11 a.m. on Friday, July 10th, at the Cranston Family Funeral Home in Fairfield, with a brief memorial service to follow. Burial will be held privately in the Evergreen Cemetery in Fairfield. Friends may leave online condolences at cranstonfamilyfuneralhome.com in memory of Carol Johnson. Terry K. Farrell, 69 of rural Keosauqua, passed away Wednesday, June 24th. A celebration of life will be held from 1 to 5 p.m. on Saturday, July 18th at the Walton Club in Fairfield. The Beener Funeral Home in Fairfield is assisting the family with arrangements. Online condolences may be directed to beenerfh.com in memory of Terry Farrell. Brian Keith Moe, 66 of Burlington, passed away Wednesday, July 1st. 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Georgia L. Sammons, 78 of Rome, passed away Tuesday, June 30th. Funeral arrangements are pending at the Murphy Funeral Home of Mount Pleasant. Online condolences may be left at murphyfuneralandmonuments.com in memory of Georgia Sammons. 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
1: Here's your KILJ forecast for Southeast Iowa. Mainly cloudy skies tonight with a chance of thunderstorms. Lows around 65. Easterly winds 5 to 10 miles per hour. Overcast skies tomorrow. Storms likely. Highs level off around 76. Cloudy skies expected tomorrow night. Chance of thunderstorms 61. Partly cloudy and dry Thursday and Friday. Upper 70s Thursday. Low 80s by Friday. I'm meteorologist Paul Trombley. Currently, it's 79 degrees.

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Here's your KILJ forecast for Southeast Iowa. Mainly cloudy skies expected tonight with a chance for storms. Lows level off around 65. East winds 5 to 10 miles per hour. Cloudy skies expected tomorrow. Storms likely 76. Cloudy skies expected tomorrow night. Chance of thunderstorms. Lows level off around 61. A mix of clouds and sunshine and dry Thursday and Friday. Upper 70s Thursday. Low 80s by Friday. I'm meteorologist Paul Frombly. Right now, 79.

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1: Polls are closed in Missouri and Michigan and Kansas, three of five states holding primary contests Tuesday for November's U.S. House, Senate, and governor's races. NBC News projects Ty Masterson will win the Republican primary for Kansas governor. Masterson had the backing of President Trump. He beat Philip Sarnecki and Vicky Schmidt. Due to term limits, two-term Democratic Governor Laura Kelly is barred from running again. And NBC News projects Adam Hamilton will win the Democratic Senate primary in Kansas, beating out Christy Davis and Noah Davis. Hamilton will face incumbent Republican Senator Roger Marshall in the November midterms. The uncontained wildfires burning in Spokane, Washington, have scorched more than 10,000 acres. They forced nearly 65,000 people to evacuate and destroyed some 700 buildings, most of them homes. No deaths have been reported. A 37-year-old Spokane man was arrested on Monday on suspicion of first-degree arson for allegedly starting one of the fires. He's being held on a $1 million bond. More than 20 Democratic-led states are urging the U.S. Supreme Court to block the Trump administration's new limits on mail-in ballots.
2: President Trump wants the federal government to take control of voting by mail through the U.S. Postal Service by requiring the creation of a series of lists of people eligible to vote. The states say it's too late in the election year to impose a new set of regulations for mail ballots. The Supreme Court is expected to act within a few days. Midterm elections are now less than 3 months away. I'm Chris Coraggio.
1: President Trump is making a rare visit to California tonight, speaking at a Republican National Committee fundraising event at Trump's National Golf Club in Rancho Palos Verdes. The event comes just as we learn an armed man was arrested at the same venue over the weekend. L.A. County sheriffs arrested the man Saturday. He was allegedly taking photos and appearing to monitor security at the club. I'm Scott Carr. The Justice Department is dropping charges against three more people who'd been accused of vandalizing the Lincoln Memorial reflecting pool in Washington.
3: This comes days after dismissing a similar case against Olympic canoeist David Hearn. Prosecutors now say the damage was caused by contractors during the pool's renovation, reversing earlier claims that the defendants were responsible. The decision has sparked criticism from President Trump, who insisted the damage was a result of vandalism and questioned why the cases were dropped. Defense attorneys say their clients suffered significant personal and professional consequences, while the Justice Department has not commented further on the dismissals. I'm Wendy Swanson.
1: Amazon founder Jeff Bezos plans to sell about 15 million shares of stock in the company, valued at about $4.1 billion after the stock reached a record high. The sale's part of a prearranged trading plan adopted last year and follows Amazon's latest stronger-than-expected quarterly earnings report, fueled by continued growth in its cloud computing and AI businesses. In the race for a U.S. Senate seat in Texas, ever since James Tallarico beat Jasmine Crockett in the Democratic primary, there's been speculation about whether her backers would turn out in support of Tallarico. Pollster Mark Jones says a new poll of black voters found overwhelming support for Tallarico.
4: Almost 9 out of 10 plan to vote for James Tallarico in the fall.
1: And Jones says beating Republican Ken Paxton will not be easy in November.
4: And they say that Jasmine Crockett's loss in the March primary will not depress their turnout.
1: The poll also found an overwhelming majority of recent black voters in Texas believe the Democratic Party takes them for granted. In baseball, New York Yankees general manager Brian Cashman can no longer guarantee Aaron Judge will play again this season, telling reporters Monday his team captain will have a fractured rib imaged again to determine how fast it's healing and whether he can get back to playing. I'm Scott Carr.
5: Chance of thunderstorms tonight. Otherwise, mainly cloudy skies. Lows level off around 65. Easterly winds, 5 to 10 miles per hour. Thunderstorms likely tomorrow. High temperatures reach up to 76. Overcast skies. I'm meteorologist Paul Trombley. Currently 79.

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Mainly cloudy skies expected tonight with a chance of thunderstorms. Lows level off around 65. East winds 5 to 10 miles per hour. Cloudy skies expected tomorrow. Thunderstorms likely. Daytime highs approaching 76. I'm meteorologist Paul Frombly. Right now, 79.

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4: Here's your KILJ forecast for Southeast Iowa. Mainly cloudy skies tonight with a chance of thunderstorms. Lows around 65. Easterly winds 5 to 10 miles per hour. Overcast skies tomorrow. Storms likely. Highs level off around 76. Cloudy skies expected tomorrow night. Chance of thunderstorms 61. Partly cloudy and dry Thursday and Friday. Upper 70s Thursday. Low 80s by Friday. I'm meteorologist Paul Trombley. Currently, it's 79 degrees.

0: This is information from around the world on KILJ.
1: Some races are being called in tonight's primaries in five states. NBC News projects Wesley Bell will win the Democratic primary for Missouri's 1st Congressional District, the incumbent defeating former Congresswoman and Democratic Socialist Cori Bush. NBC also projects Jocelyn Benson will win the Democratic primary for Michigan governor, and Ty Masterson will win the Republican primary for Kansas governor. Jerry Moss is projected to win the Democratic primary for Michigan's 11th Congressional District. Races are being held in Michigan, Missouri, Kansas, Virginia, and Washington state. The uncontained wildfires burning in Spokane, Washington, have burned more than 10,000 acres, forced nearly 65,000 people from their homes, and destroyed some 700 buildings, most of them homes. There are no deaths reported. A 37-year-old Spokane man was arrested Monday on suspicion of first-degree arson for allegedly starting one of the fires. He's being held on a $1 million bond. The Justice Department has dropped charges against three more people who'd been accused of vandalizing the Lincoln Memorial reflecting pool in Washington.
2: This comes days after dismissing a similar case against Olympic canoeist David Hearn. Prosecutors now say the damage was caused by contractors during the pool's renovation, reversing earlier claims that the defendants were responsible. The decision has sparked criticism from President Trump, who insisted the damage was a result of vandalism and questioned why the cases were dropped. Defense attorneys say their clients suffered significant personal and professional consequences, while the Justice Department has not commented further on the dismissals. I'm Wendy Swanson.
1: The murder trial of the man accused of killing Tupac Shakur is set to start next week in Las Vegas. Dwayne Davis is accused of orchestrating the 1996 murder and faces life in prison without parole if convicted. The Clark County DA's office has submitted a list of potential witnesses that contains more than 200 names. That trial's set to begin August 10th. I'm Scott Carr. In Texas, a new lawsuit claims that posting the Ten Commandments in all public schools statewide violates the state's newly passed Parental Rights Amendment, which gives parents the right to make decisions concerning the child's upbringing. Jonathan Covey with Texas Values, who's long argued the Bible verses need to be highlighted in schools, says he doesn't think the lawsuit will succeed.
3: Parents don't have a constitutional right to remove historically significant subjects from the public school curriculum.
1: There's been several attempts to block the posting of the Ten Commandments, but they've all failed in court so far.
3: Public education has always included subjects that families may disagree with. The question is whether the legislature can recognize the historical influence of the Ten Commandments, and we believe the answer is yes.
1: Two former award-winning CBS News and 60 Minutes correspondents are moving into academia. Following combative dismissals from the network, Daria Albinger has the update.
4: Sharon Alfonsi and Scott Pelley will serve as journalists in residence for Columbia Journalism School's upcoming academic year. The former CBS News correspondents, who have covered some of the defining stories of the past few decades, will be a part of the school's Democracy Initiative, a key part of Dean Jelani Cobb's vision for the J School's next decade. It focuses on Columbia's role in teaching the next generation of reporters and strengthening journalism's role in sustaining democracy. Alfonsi and Pelley will lecture and mentor students. They'll also both contribute a piece to the Columbia Journalism Review. In New York, I'm Daria Albinger.
1: NBC's The Voice program is doing its first ever celebrity edition. The network said Tuesday it'll start production on The Voice Celebrity with Kiki Palmer set to host. The show's set to air sometime next year. There was no Powerball jackpot winner Monday night. No one matched all six numbers, so the grand prize jumps to an estimated $786 million. The next drawing is Wednesday night. I'm Scott Carr.
0: From your Southeast Iowa Information Center, I'm Allison Jacobs. A more active weather pattern will bring several chances for showers and thunderstorms to Southeast Iowa through Wednesday night. Rain chances will increase late this afternoon and tonight, reaching between 50 and 80% across the region. Additional storms are expected Wednesday, with some capable of producing heavy rainfall. A few isolated severe storms will also be possible Wednesday afternoon and evening. Highs today will range from the upper 70s to around 90, followed by highs in the 70s to lower 80s on Wednesday. Cooler temperatures will move in Wednesday night, with lows ranging from the mid-50s to the lower 60s. Drier conditions are expected Thursday and Friday, with highs returning to the upper 70s and 80s. Two Minnesota residents were arrested on drug charges following a welfare check in Riverside Monday afternoon. The Washington County Sheriff's Office responded to the 100 block of Enterprise Drive shortly after 3:30 yesterday. The department's activity log states a caller requested a welfare check on someone reportedly acting strangely outside a building. Deputies arrested Habib Yusuf, age 24, of Invert Grove Heights, Minnesota. Yusuf is charged with second offense possession of methamphetamine and possession of drug paraphernalia. Alexis Marie Minter, age 27, of St. Louis Park, Minnesota, was also arrested. Minter is charged with first offense possession of marijuana, first offense possession of methamphetamine, and possession of drug paraphernalia. Two Keokuk men face drug charges following a traffic stop in Lee County. The Lee County Narcotics Task Force reports Cole Sage, age 26, and Tyler Land, age 30, were arrested following a stop conducted by the Lee County Sheriff's Office on July 25th. A certified canine reportedly alerted to the odor of narcotics during an open-air sniff of the vehicle. A subsequent search uncovered approximately 45.7 grams of marijuana, 39.2 grams of marijuana wax, multiple THC vape products, and additional marijuana concentrate. Sage is charged with possession of marijuana with intent to deliver and failure to affix a drug tax stamp. These are both Class D felonies, along with misdemeanor possession of drug paraphernalia. Land is charged with first offense possession of marijuana, a serious misdemeanor. The Lee County Sheriff's Office assisted the Narcotics Task Force with the investigation, and all charges are accusations, and the defendants are presumed innocent unless proven guilty. Jefferson County has reached a $55,000 settlement with its former interim ambulance director, ending a federal lawsuit involving claims of workplace discrimination and retaliation. The Jefferson County Board of Supervisors unanimously approved the settlement Monday following mediation held July 29th in Des Moines. The lawsuit was filed by former interim ambulance director Judy Heisel. Her original six claims were reduced to three, involving sex discrimination, an alleged violation of Iowa public policy, and slander. The county's insurance carrier will pay most of the settlement. Jefferson County is responsible for an approximately $3,000 deductible. Heisel will receive $2,500 in back wages and an additional $34,000. The remaining just over $18,000 will go to her attorneys. The agreement releases Jefferson County and the other defendants from Heisel's claims. All parties deny liability, and the settlement does not constitute an admission of wrongdoing. A separate request from the former contract medical director, Dr. Amanda Moreno, for an additional $4,675 in legal expenses was tabled. Supervisors requested that Moreno provide an invoice detailing any compensation she believes she is still owed under her former contract. An Ottumwa man is being held without bond after allegedly assaulting his pregnant wife with the intent to end her pregnancy. Junior Jean, age 40, of Ottumwa, is charged with attempted non-consensual termination of pregnancy and domestic abuse assault of a pregnant person with intent to cause serious injury. Both charges are Class D felonies. Court documents state Ottumwa police responded to a home in the 100 block of South Cooper Avenue at approximately 9:05 in the evening, Thursday, July 30th, following a disconnected 911 call. A woman could repeatedly be heard screaming for help before the call ended. Investigators allege Jean made statements about ending the woman's pregnancy and struck her multiple times in the abdomen with his legs. The woman reported pain and was transported to a hospital. Jean was taken to the Wapello County Jail. A preliminary hearing is scheduled for August 7th, and a no-contact order has been issued. The charges are accusations, and Jean is presumed innocent unless proven guilty. Southeast Iowa farmers saw welcome rainfall to close out July, according to the latest Iowa Crop Progress and Condition Report released Monday by the USDA. After enduring a stretch of intense heat and humidity, much of eastern Iowa picked up above normal rainfall late last week, bringing relief to crops and pastures. Iowa Secretary of Agriculture Mike Naig says July will be remembered for its warm temperatures and unusually high dew points, but the month ended with widespread rain and a break from the oppressive heat. One of the most extreme weather observations came from southeast Iowa, where the Burlington Municipal Airport recorded an 85-degree dew point and a heat index of 121 degrees on July 26th. Despite the changing weather, farmers across Iowa had nearly 6 days suitable for field work during the week. Corn continues to progress well, with 93% of the crop now silked and nearly half reached the dough stage. Statewide, 80% of the corn crop is rated in good to excellent condition. Soybeans are also holding up well, with 88% blooming and 61% setting pods. 78% of the soybean crop is rated good to excellent. Pastures also benefited from the recent moisture, with 67% rated good to excellent statewide. The state climatologist says eastern Iowa received some of the heaviest rainfall during the reporting period, helping replenish soil moisture after weeks of hot, dry conditions. While much of southeast Iowa saw beneficial rain, western Iowa remains in greater need of additional moisture as the growing season continues. The weekly Iowa Crop Progress and Condition Report is released each Monday through the growing season by the USDA National Agricultural Statistics Service. For the full report, please visit KILJ.com. The Iowa DNR is introducing a quicker way to report buck deer found dead outside the regular hunting season. A new online tool will allow people to instantly report buck deadheads found between February 1st and July 31st. The term generally refers to the head or antlers of a buck found after the animal died from causes other than legal harvest. Additional instructions about the digital reporting process will be included on page 42 of the upcoming Iowa Hunting Regulations. And now for a look at our notices of death in the area. Mark Wesley Kraft, Sr., age 64, a resident of Fairfield, passed away Thursday, July 9th. A celebration of life for Mark will be held from 1 to 5 p.m. on Saturday at the VFW, 121 East Broadway Avenue in Fairfield. The Beener Funeral Home in Fairfield is assisting the family of Mark Kraft, Sr. Robert Bruce Eldridge, age 88, of New London, passed away Saturday, August 1st. Visitation will begin at noon on Tuesday, that is today, at the Faith Lutheran Church in Mount Pleasant, where the family will receive friends from 5 to 7 this evening. Funeral services will be held at the church tomorrow, beginning at 10 a.m. The Elliott Chapel is assisting the family, and online condolences may be left at ElliottFuneralChapel.com for Robert Eldridge. Teresa Lynn Scoville, age 62, of Libertyville, passed away Wednesday, July 29th. A graveside service will be held at 10 a.m. on Friday at the Fell Cemetery in Libertyville. A celebration of life will follow from noon until 4 p.m. at the Walton Club in Fairfield. Online condolences may be left at BeenerFH.com for Teresa Scoville. Nadine Martin, age 75, of Mount Pleasant, passed away Thursday, June 18th. Graveside service will be held at 11 a.m. on Thursday in the Forest Home Cemetery. The family will greet friends following the graveside service from noon until 3 p.m. at the Mount Pleasant Golf and Country Club. The Olson Yoder Funeral Home and Crematory is caring for Nadine and her family. Online condolences may be left at OlsonYoderFH.com for Nadine Martin. That's a look at our Southeast Iowa information. For full stories, head to KILJ.com. I'm Allison Jacobs. Have a great day.
5: Here's your KILJ forecast for Southeast Iowa. Mainly cloudy skies expected tonight with a chance for storms. Lows level off around 65. East winds 5 to 10 miles per hour. Cloudy skies expected tomorrow. Storms likely 76. Cloudy skies expected tomorrow night. Chance of thunderstorms. Lows level off around 61. A mix of clouds and sunshine and dry Thursday and Friday. Upper 70s Thursday. Low 80s by Friday. I'm meteorologist Paul Frombly. Right now, 79.

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0: chance of thunderstorms.
1: Tonight,
0: otherwise mainly cloudy skies. Lows level off around 65. Easterly winds, 5 to 10 miles per hour. Thunderstorms likely tomorrow. High temperatures reach up to 76. Overcast skies. I'm meteorologist Paul Trombley. Currently 79.

0: here we go again. Yes, we've been brokenhearted, but the good news is it is time for the West Point Sweet Corn Festival, August 13th through the 16th. 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
3: Mainly cloudy skies expected tonight with a chance of thunderstorms. Lows level off around 65. East winds 5 to 10 miles per hour. Cloudy skies expected tomorrow. Thunderstorms likely. Daytime highs approaching 76. I'm meteorologist Paul Frombly. Right now, 79.

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1: Hello, baby. Yeah, this is the Big Bopper speaking.

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1: What's that, honey?
0: Pick you up at 8. And don't be late.
1: But, baby, I ain't got no money, honey.

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1: Some races have been called in tonight's primary races across five states. NBC News projects Wesley Bell will win the Democratic primary for Missouri's 1st Congressional District, and Jocelyn Benson's projected to win the Democratic primary for Michigan governor. She spoke to supporters after defeating Christopher Swanson.
2: So I'm here tonight asking you to work with me to build a government together whose leaders work for the people. A government that saves us time, saves us money, and makes our life easier.
1: Benson had been the longtime favorite in the race. Also, NBC News projects Ty Masterson, who got the backing of President Trump, will win the Republican primary for Kansas governor. Adam Hamilton's projected to win the Democratic Senate primary in Kansas. And John James is projected to win the Republican primary for governor of Michigan. The still uncontained wildfires burning in Spokane, Washington, have scorched more than 10,000 acres, destroyed more than 700 buildings, most of them homes. No deaths have been reported. A 37-year-old Spokane man was arrested Monday and charged with setting one of the fires. He's being held on a $1 million bond. President Trump's been in California tonight speaking at a Republican National Committee fundraising event at Trump National Golf Club in Rancho Palos Verdes, where L.A. County sheriffs say they arrested a man over the weekend.
3: A man carrying hollow point ammunition was arrested at the Trump National Golf Club over the weekend in Rancho Palos Verdes ahead of President Trump's arrival. Los Angeles County sheriffs arrested the man Saturday. He was allegedly taking photos and appearing to monitor security at the club. A search of his home revealed more guns, body armor, and some concerning statements in notebooks, officials said. I'm Rich Cassone.
1: A writer-producer is expanding a $105 million lawsuit against Netflix over the theft of an unreleased Nicolas Cage movie. Simon Aframes filed an amended complaint in federal court in L.A., adding a defamation claim after Netflix allegedly accused his lawyers of trying to extort the company. I'm Scott Carr. The Ethics Committee in the House has announced they will conduct an investigation into Ohio Republican Max Miller, who'll try to get reelected in November. This after Miller was accused of abuse by his ex-wife and by the daughter of Republican Senator Bernie Marino. Miller posts on X he's filing his own paperwork for an investigation to clear his name. California's filing more lawsuits against the Trump administration, as we hear from Daniel Martindale. One involves tariffs.
4: One of the lawsuits challenges tariffs of up to 12.5% on more than 80 countries, including several key U.S. allies. The other lawsuit targets a plan to share temporary assistance for needy families data with the U.S. Department of Homeland Security. Attorney General Rob Bonta's office filed the lawsuits along with other Democrat-led states. Bonta says both policies threaten American families already struggling to afford basic necessities. He also calls Trump's new tariffs part of a failed and illegal economic policy. I'm Daniel Martindale.
1: The family of a police officer in the Bronx is demanding an investigation after their daughter died in the Dominican Republic following breast surgery. Sarah Lee Kessler has details.
5: Police officer Rebecca DiPaola traveled to the DR recently to have her breast implants removed and died of a bacterial infection. Her family wants answers about what went wrong at the Santo Domingo clinic, including whether proper safety protocols were followed. The 31-year-old cop, who'd been on the job just 18 months, was recently named Officer of the Month at the 46th Precinct. DiPaola leaves three children. The CDC has warned about the medical tourism trend, saying these low-cost surgeries abroad bring heightened risk. I'm Sarah Lee Kessler.
1: Spider-Man Brand New Day continues to swing its way toward more box office records.
6: Hi, my name is Peter Parker.
1: Which raked in $46 million in its fourth day to break the all-time Monday total on its way to passing the $1 billion mark. It's now the second fastest movie ever to hit $1 billion. I'm Scott Carr.
7: Here's your KILJ forecast for Southeast Iowa. Mainly cloudy skies tonight with a chance of thunderstorms. Lows around 65. Easterly winds 5 to 10 miles per hour. Overcast skies tomorrow. Storms likely. Highs of a low around 76. Cloudy skies expected tomorrow night. Chance of thunderstorms, 61. Partly cloudy and dry Thursday and Friday. Upper 70s Thursday, low 80s by Friday. I'm meteorologist Paul Trombley. Currently, it's 79 degrees.

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Here's your KILJ forecast for Southeast Iowa. Mainly cloudy skies expected tonight with a chance for storms. Lows level off around 65. East winds 5 to 10 miles per hour. Cloudy skies expected tomorrow. Storms likely 76. Cloudy skies expected tomorrow night. Chance of thunderstorms. Lows level off around 61. A mix of clouds and sunshine and dry Thursday and Friday. Upper 70s Thursday. Low 80s by Friday. I'm meteorologist Paul Trombley.

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0: chance of thunderstorms.
1: Tonight, otherwise mainly cloudy skies. Lows level off around 65. Easterly winds, 5 to 10 miles per hour.
0: Thunderstorms likely
1: tomorrow. High temperatures reach up to 76. Overcast skies. I'm meteorologist Paul Trombley. Currently 79.

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Well, the last thing I remember, Doc, I started to swerve. And then I saw the Jag slide into the curve. I know I'll never forget that horrible sight. I guess I found out for myself that everyone was right.

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1: Some races have been called in tonight's primaries in five states. Scott Carr has some of the highlights.
2: NBC News projects Wesley Bell will win the Democratic primary for Missouri's 1st Congressional District. The incumbent defeated former Congresswoman and Democratic Socialist Cori Bush. Bell thanked supporters and looked toward the midterms.
3: There's folks who chose to have their voices heard when there are forces trying to take those voices away from you.
2: NBC also projects Jocelyn Benson will win the Democratic primary for Michigan governor and Ty Masterson to win the Republican primary for Kansas governor. I'm Scott Carr.
1: The uncontained wildfires burning in Spokane, Washington, have scorched over 10,000 acres. They've also forced nearly 65,000 people to evacuate, and they've destroyed some 700 buildings, most of those homes. The three fires burning simultaneously are also straining firefighter resources in the area. A 37-year-old man is under arrest on suspicion of first-degree arson for allegedly starting one of those fires. He's being held on a $1 million bond. At least 12 states have now reported cyber attacks against their water systems that may be linked to Iran. ABC News says officials in Michigan, one of the newer states to report the attacks, are monitoring the situation and coordinating with federal partners. There have been no reports of any disruptions to water supplies or wastewater treatment so far. Minnesota was the first state to report the attacks last week. Multiple reports cite U.S. officials saying Iran may have something to do with the attacks. A man carrying hollow point ammunition was arrested at the Trump National Golf Club over the weekend in Los Angeles ahead of President Trump's arrival. L.A. County sheriffs say he was allegedly taking photos and appearing to monitor security at the club. A search of his home revealed more guns, body armor, and some concerning statements in notebooks. That arrest announced Tuesday, just hours before Trump was scheduled to speak at the club. I'm Tammy Trujillo. The Justice Department's dropping charges against three more people accused of vandalizing the Lincoln Memorial reflecting pool. Wendy Swanson has details.
4: This comes days after dismissing a similar case against Olympic canoeist David Hearn. Prosecutors now say the damage was caused by contractors during the pool's renovation, reversing earlier claims that the defendants were responsible. The decision has sparked criticism from President Trump, who insisted the damage was a result of vandalism and questioned why the cases were dropped. Defense attorneys say their clients suffered significant personal and professional consequences, while the Justice Department has not commented further on the dismissals. I'm Wendy Swanson.
1: The murder trial of the man accused of killing Tupac Shakur is set to begin next week in Las Vegas. Dwayne Davis is accused of orchestrating the 1996 murder and faces life in prison without parole if convicted. The Clark County District Attorney's Office has submitted a list of potential witnesses that contains over 200 names. The trial is set to begin on August 10th. Another push is being made by Trump administration officials to get universities to commit to new policies. That story from Matt Mattinson.
5: In a letter sent to schools this week, Education Secretary Linda McMahon outlined a national call to action that included questions for university leaders to answer on things like the admissions process, protections on free speech, and the cost of higher education. This comes almost a year after several universities were urged by the Trump administration to sign a 10-point compact to make broad changes within its programs. Most schools rejected that proposal. I'm Matt Mattinson.
1: A cancer-fighting chewing gum developed at the University of Pennsylvania Dental Schools has been found to nearly eliminate the human papillomavirus. That's a virus associated with head and neck cancer. Dr. Henry Daniel says this bioengineered gum cuts HVP levels in the mouth by up to 93% and doesn't seem to harm beneficial bacteria. That raises hope, he says, for a safer and more affordable cancer-fighting therapy. I'm Tammy Trujillo.
6: Mainly cloudy skies expected overnight with a chance for storms. Lows level off around 65. East winds 5 to 10 miles per hour. Thunderstorms likely Wednesday. High temperatures reach up to 76. Overcast skies. I'm meteorologist Paul Frombly. Right now, it's 70 degrees.

0: here we go again. Yes, we've been brokenhearted, but the good news is it is time for the West Point Sweet Corn Festival, August 13th through the 16th. 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

Here's your KILJ forecast for Southeast Iowa. Mainly cloudy overnight with a chance for storms. Lows around 65. East winds 5 to 10 miles per hour. Thunderstorms likely Wednesday, high of 76. Cloudy skies expected Wednesday night. Chance of thunderstorms. Lows level off around 61. Slight chance for storms Thursday. High temperatures reach up to 79. 83, partly cloudy skies Friday. I'm meteorologist Paul Trombley. Right now, it's 70 degrees.

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KILJ, Mount Pleasant, Iowa.

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5: Here's your KILJ forecast for Southeast Iowa. Mainly cloudy overnight with a chance for storms. Lows around 65, east winds 5 to 10 miles per hour. Storms likely Wednesday, high temperatures reach up to 76. Cloudy Wednesday night, chance of thunderstorms. Lows around 61. High temperatures reach up to 79 Thursday with a slight chance of thunderstorms. 83, sunshine mixed with clouds at times Friday. I'm meteorologist Paul Trombley. Right now, it's 70 degrees.

British Museum had lost its charm. How long, I wondered, could this thing last?

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3: 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The recent USDA Farm Expenditures Report shows a mixed bag for farm production costs. USDA Chief Economist Justin Benavidez says the livestock and poultry sector saw production costs rise the most.
5: It's that purchase of that intermediate animal for further growth that winds up being the biggest expense. And it did go up year over year, which makes sense when you think about the cost of buying, say, feeder cattle or maybe buying lightweight calves to put into a stocker operation. Those animals were all more valuable. And so in that factor alone, we saw an increase in the cost of livestock and poultry category.
3: Benavidez noted that corn farmers as a whole took a hit.
5: Farm production expenditures are estimated at $490 billion for 2025, which was up from the previous year by about 2%, right around 1.9% for total production expenses.
3: Which, says Benavidez, means others in the crop sector raised the average.
5: Crop farm total expenditures decreased about 6.6%. Total crop inputs, so we think about chemicals, fertilizers, and seeds, were about

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2: From your Southeast Iowa Information Center, I'm Allison Jacobs. Residents across Southeast Iowa should prepare for another active day of weather, with multiple rounds of showers and thunderstorms expected through this evening. Rain has already begun falling across the KILJ listening area. As of early this morning, Mount Pleasant has picked up about a half inch of rain. Fairfield has received around a quarter inch, while New London has measured about an inch. To the south, Lee County has seen roughly a half inch of rainfall, and areas near Swedesburg have picked up nearly 4/10 of an inch. The National Weather Service says the forecast remains on track for additional rounds of heavy rain that could lead to flash flooding, especially in areas that have already received significant rainfall. A flood watch is now in effect for areas along and south of Highway 92 through 7 p.m. tonight. Forecasters say an additional 1 to 3 inches of rain is possible in the watch area, with isolated locations seeing as much as 4 inches. The heaviest rain is expected in two rounds, with one moving through this morning into the early afternoon, followed by another round late this afternoon into the early evening. The greatest concern is localized flash flooding in low-lying areas, flooded roadways, fields, basements, and along small creeks and streams. Drivers are reminded never to drive through flooded roadways. There is also a level 1 out of 5 risk for isolated severe storms this afternoon and early evening. If severe storms develop, the primary threat will be damaging wind gusts with small hail and an isolated tornado also possible. However, forecasters note that if morning showers linger longer than expected, the severe weather threat could be reduced. The National Weather Service urges everyone to stay weather aware today. Have multiple ways to receive warnings and be prepared to move indoors if thunderstorms approach, especially if you have outdoor plans this afternoon or evening. A Mount Pleasant man is facing multiple charges after an early morning traffic stop led to his arrest on August 2nd. According to court records, 44-year-old Jesse Mitchell Coelling Cook was charged with operating while under the influence, first offense, and interference with official acts. The criminal complaint states a Mount Pleasant police officer was stopped at the intersection of East Warren Street and South Jefferson Streets around 2:08 in the morning when he heard a vehicle with an unusually loud muffler. The officer then observed the vehicle traveling approximately 45 miles per hour in a 25 mile per hour speed zone in the 300 block of South Jefferson Street before initiating a traffic stop. According to the affidavit, the officer detected a strong odor of alcohol, observed slurred speech and bloodshot, watery eyes, and reported Coelling Cook admitted he had consumed, quote, too much alcohol. The complaint says he appeared unsteady on his feet, failed the horizontal gaze nystagmus test, refused the walk and turn and one leg stand field sobriety tests, provided a preliminary breath test reading of 0.195, and later refused a Datamaster breath test. Court documents also allege that after the OWI investigation concluded, Coelling Cook failed to comply with officers' commands while being escorted from the Datamaster room. The affidavit states he turned toward an officer and attempted to push him away before officers placed him in handcuffs and moved him to a holding cell, leading to the interference charge. In addition to the criminal charges, Coelling Cook was cited for speeding and for failing to provide proof of financial liability. A criminal charge is merely an accusation, and the defendant is presumed innocent unless and until proven guilty in court. A Wapello man faces a felony charge following a fight at a downtown bar Monday night. Loisa County deputies were called near Wooster's Roost Bar at about 10:49 in the evening for a report of someone yelling and acting disorderly in the street. According to the sheriff's office, deputies arrived to find a

0: an active fight inside the bar. Deputies attempted to restrain a suspect who was allegedly assaulting another person, and authorities report the man resisted and became combative, prompting deputies to deploy a taser. During the arrest, the suspect allegedly kicked a deputy in the chest. Investigators determined the man was highly intoxicated and had returned to the bar after previously being asked to leave. No major injuries were reported. 35-year-old Eric Brewer of Wapello was arrested and charged with felony assault on a peace officer, assault causing bodily injury, interference with official acts, disorderly conduct, and public intoxication. The Iowa State Patrol, Louisa County Reserve Unit, and Wapello Fire and Rescue assisted the Louisa County Sheriff's Office. And again, a criminal charge is merely an accusation, and Brewer is presumed innocent unless proven guilty in court. The Iowa DNR is investigating a wastewater bypass in Keokuk that has resulted in wastewater being discharged into the Mississippi River. The DNR says the city of Keokuk notified the agency Monday that an ongoing bypass was caused by a partially plugged line and malfunctioning equipment in the city's wastewater collection system. The bypass was initially reported last week, but the city says it was not aware of the severity of the problem until inspection equipment could assess the situation. The wastewater is being discharged through a combined sewer outfall into the Mississippi River east of the wastewater treatment plant. The outfall is upstream from the public boat ramp along Mississippi Drive. The amount of wastewater discharged is currently unknown. The DNR says repairs are underway and downstream recreational users should use caution and avoid the area at this time. There are no observable impacts to the river at this time. Water samples have been collected for testing and no dead fish have been observed. The DNR says it will continue working with the city of Keokuk to assess the situation. A Burlington Bridge will soon be named in honor of longtime Southeast Iowa leader Dan Wiedemeyer. The Iowa DOT will officially designate the U.S. Highway 61 bridge over the Flint River as the Dan Wiedemeyer Memorial Bridge during a ceremony Friday, August 7th. The bridge ceremony will not be open to the public because of safety concerns. However, a reception featuring a live broadcast of the event will be held at the Greater Burlington Partnership beginning at 5:30 Friday evening. Wiedemeyer served 8 years on the Iowa Transportation Commission, including 2 years as a chairman, and helped advance transportation projects across southeast Iowa, including the four-lane expansion of Highway 61. He also served in leadership roles with numerous area organizations, including the Southeast Iowa Regional Airport, Great River Medical Center, Burlington Kiwanis, and Des Moines County Conservation. The bridge designation was approved by the Iowa DOT and Des Moines County Board of Supervisors. The city of West Point has relocated its city hall to a new location. City Hall is now located at 310 4th Street in West Point with a mailing address of P.O. Box 69, West Point, Iowa, 52656. City officials are asking residents, businesses, and others who communicate with the city to update their records with the new address. The city's email address remains unchanged, and the city of West Point can still be reached by phone at 319-837-6313. And with children spending more time outdoors during summer vacation, Iowa Health and Human Services is reminding families to review basic street safety rules. Children should be taught to look left, right, then left again before crossing the street, and to keep watching for traffic until they are safely across. Phones, headphones, and other devices should be put away when walking near or crossing a street, and officials say that reminder is especially important for teenagers. Children should use sidewalks or paths whenever possible and cross at street corners using traffic signals and crosswalks. Where sidewalks are unavailable, pedestrians should walk facing traffic and stay as far to the left as possible. Children younger than 10 should cross with an adult. While every child is different, most young children cannot accurately judge the speed and distance of approaching vehicles. Parents can reinforce those lessons by setting a good example and putting away their own phones and headphones when walking around traffic. And now for a look at our notices of death in the area. Gladys L. Voorhees, age 74, of Fairfield and formerly of Lockridge, passed away on Sunday, August 2nd. According to her wishes, cremation has been entrusted to the care of the Murphy Funeral Home of Mount Pleasant. A private family graveside service will be held at the Voorhees Cemetery. Online condolences may be sent to the family at murphyfuneralandmonuments.com in memory of Gladys Voorhees. Robert Bruce Eldridge, age 88, of New London, passed away Saturday, August 1st. Funeral services will be held this morning at 10 a.m. at the Faith Lutheran Church in Mount Pleasant. The Elliott Chapel is assisting the family, and online condolences may be left at elliottfuneralchapel.com for Robert Eldridge. Nadine Martin, age 75, of Mount Pleasant, passed away Thursday, June 18th. Graveside service will be held at 11 a.m. tomorrow in the Forest Home Cemetery. The family will greet friends following the graveside service from noon until 3 p.m. at the Mount Pleasant Golf and Country Club tomorrow. The Olson Yoder Funeral Home and Crematory is caring for Nadine and her family. Online condolences may be left at olsonyoderfh.com for Nadine Martin. Teresa Lynn Scoville, age 62, of Libertyville, passed away Wednesday, July 29th. A graveside service will be held at 10 a.m. on Friday at the Fell Cemetery in Libertyville. A celebration of life will follow from noon until 4 p.m. at the Walton Club in Fairfield. Online condolences may be left at beanerfh.com for Teresa Scoville. That's a look at our Southeast Iowa information. For full stories, head to KILJ.com. I'm Allison Jacobs. Have a great day.
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2: It's August 5th, I'm Slayton Swords, and it's time for the sports night with high school girls tennis. Burlington Notre Dame will face off against Albia tomorrow, August 6th on the road. Mount Pleasant season opener will be a road contest against the Nikes on August 10th, and Fairfield will start their season at home against Keokuk on August 10th. Moving on to high school football, in a preview for Class 2A District 6, Mid Prairie looked to run it back as district champions, going a perfect 6-0 and 9-2 overall last season. The Golden Hawks looked to return Brooks Weber, their starting quarterback who threw 30 touchdowns this past season, but will need to find a new running back to take over for Hudson Ehrenfeld. Minneapolis produced another playoff season, which included a first-round upset of Centerville after starting the season 0-2. The Bulldogs eventually found their way on the ground with the team rushing for 1,590 yards and 24 touchdowns. Brock Spears will most likely take the bulk of the carries, while Quincy King will bring another year of experience underneath center. The Bulldogs will start the year at home against Mount Pleasant on August 28th at 7:30 p.m. West Burlington Notre Dame struggled in district play, going 1-4, resulting in a 3-5 record overall. The Falcons might see the most improvement as they're set to return Kellen Porter, their starting quarterback, and Jaden Nathan, who rushed for nearly 1,300 yards and 10 touchdowns last season, along with their leading tackler and Garrett Benz, who made 69.5 wrap-ups. The Falcons will open the season against Danville on August 28th at 7 p.m. on the road. Lastly, Central Lee look to improve upon a 2-6 record overall and an 0-5 mark in the district. The Hawks will attempt to lean on Brett Cook, who provides the team with a dual threat quality. The defense looks to bring back four of their top six tacklers, as this roster will have a large senior presence. Central Lee will take on Van Buren County on the road to start the season at 7 p.m. on August 28th. Moving on to local athletic camps, Wamplo's youth football camp for 3rd through 8th graders will continue through tomorrow, August 6th, from 4 to 5:30 p.m. If you have any questions, email Coach Tony Johnson at tony.johnson@wamplocsd.org. Winfrey Mountain Union will hold its youth football camp today through tomorrow for 2nd through 6th graders from 9 a.m. to 10 a.m. The Winfrey Mountain Union football camp for 7th through 12th graders will continue through tomorrow from 5 to 7 p.m. Danville High School will be hosting the Soka Basketball Camp August 7th, going from 5:30 to 8:30 p.m., and August 8th and 9th from 2 to 5 p.m. for boys and girls entering 3rd through 8th grades. The camp will cost $60 per camper. If you'd like to register, there is a link in today's sports report. And New London will be holding their Youth Tigers Volleyball Camp Monday, August 10th through Wednesday, August 12th for players entering kindergarten through 6th grade. The camp costs $50 and the campers will get a t-shirt. Kindergartners through 2nd graders will practice from 10 a.m. to 11 a.m. and 3rd through 6th graders will go from 10 a.m. to 11:30 a.m. If you'd like to register, there is a link in today's sports report. Moving on to Mount Pleasant Cross Country, this is the last week of summer runs as the fall season draws near. The runs are available to anyone entering 7th through 12th grades. Coaches may not be present in every run, so often led by upperclassmen. Today is high school speed day at Maple Leaf at 7 a.m., so you might want to hurry up there. And tomorrow will take place at Saunders Park by the swimming pool at 7 p.m. The Mount Pleasant Cross Country Camp starts next week. If you have any questions, you can contact Coach Lyle Murray at 319-850-0867. Moving on to Southeastern Community College, the women's soccer team will host Indian Hills Community College on Saturday, August 8th at 3 p.m., and the men's soccer team will start the season against Bradley University on August 11th on the road. Moving on to the Prospect League, the conference championships played out last night, and the Cape Catfish will face off against the Terre Haute Rex for the Prospect League championship starting tomorrow, August 6th. The Rex slugged their way to an 11-5 victory over the Lafayette Aviators in the Eastern Conference championship game with 5 extra base hits compared to the Aviators' 2. The Quincy Doggy Paddlers had the defending champions on the ropes in the Western Conference final, scoring the first 2 runs of the game, but they were unable to keep up the pressure, losing 8-5. It's a best-of-3 championship series with first pitch at 6:30 p.m., with Terre Haute acting as the host for Game 1 and Game 3 if needed. And it's now time for This Day in Sports History. In 1921, the first play-by-play broadcast of a baseball game was done by Harold Arlen when KDKA Radio in Pittsburgh described the action between the Pirates and Philadelphia. In 1960, for the first time, 2 Major League Baseball clubs traded managers. Detroit traded Jimmy Dykes for Cleveland's Joe Gordon. In 2013, Baseball Commissioner Bud Selig issued a 211-game suspension to Alex Rodriguez for possession of banned performance-enhancing drugs. The number of games was reduced to 162 by an arbitrator in January of 2014. It's August 5th. I'm Slayton Swords, and that was the sports.
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5: This is Sports on Radio Iowa. I'm Todd Kim. The coaches keep changing, but the winning continues for Drake football as the Bulldogs get ready to make a run at a 4-straight Pioneer Football League championship. Matt Walker's the 3rd different coach in 3 years and took over the program after winning the NCAA Division III national title at Wisconsin River Falls.
6: In a group of kids that all they've done is be back-to-back-to-back champions in this league, and to go through a third coach in 3 years, and some of them a fourth position coach in 4 years. Again, a journey that none of them signed up for or would ever choose to be their college football journey, to handle it the way that they have. I just can't say enough about our players.
5: All-conference defensive back Garrison Cotty says the culture of the program has helped them thrive despite multiple coaching changes.
7: I mean, it's really the guys. 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That's really the biggest thing. 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That's really the biggest thing with the team. We all play for each other on Saturdays.
5: Drake opens at home Thursday, August 27th. By hosting South Dakota Mines. Iowa State men's basketball coach T.J. Otzelberger was happy with the progress of his team during summer workouts. Practice resumes when the players return to campus.
8: On our schedule, this is probably, if there is such a time to mentally just kind of get away from it a little bit and allow your body to kind of bounce back, now's the time to do that. And I think everybody understands the standard of the way we do things in our program and how we set that standard every day. And now when they come back in the fall, you know, everybody knows exactly what it is and what it needs to be successful.
5: And in baseball, the Iowa Cubs dropped their 11th game in the last 12 outings, 14-1 in Indianapolis. Midwest League, Cedar Rapids lost at South Bend 6-0. Blake Mitchell homered twice. The Quad Cities beat Peoria 7-3. 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
10: In 1996, 9-year-old Amber Hagerman was kidnapped and murdered in Arlington, Texas. She was dragged from her bicycle while riding near her home. Her murder led Dallas-Fort Worth radio and television stations to work with police to broadcast alerts when children were abducted. The National Center for Missing and Exploited Children endorsed the Texas plan, and soon Amber Alert programs spread around the country. In August of 2002, Governor Tom Vilsack called on Iowa law enforcement officials and broadcasters to come up with their Amber Alert plan. By the end of the year, a plan was recommended, and on March 13, 2003, Iowa became the 36th state with an Amber Alert plan. Iowa's first Amber Alert was issued August 5, 2003, from Des Moines. The mother of 6-month-old Hassana Bolin reported that he was abducted shortly before 2 in the afternoon by Hassan Mock. The mother stated the child was in danger. The child was safely located at a relative's home. Not all Amber Alerts have an ending like that one, but in many cases the Amber Alert has been instrumental in safely returning children to their homes. Iowa's first Amber Alert was one of those, on this date in 2003. And that's Iowa Almanac for August 5th. I'm Jeff Stein.
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1: Voters hit the polls yesterday for another big primary election day in America. In arguably the closest watch race of the day, NBC News projects Abdul El-Sayed has won Michigan's Democratic U.S. Senate primary. The progressive El-Sayed appears to have defeated establishment-backed Congresswoman Haley Stevens, although she did not concede the race early this morning while addressing supporters.
2: We knew that this was going to be a close race, and that's exactly what we've got.
1: The race has divided the party, with fears within the DNC that El-Sayed's victory would pull the party further left and hurt their midterm hopes to regain control of the House and Senate. El-Sayed will face a Republican challenger, former Congressman Mike Rogers, who has the support of President Trump. The president is now in Las Vegas this morning after a brief fundraising trip to Los Angeles last night. More from Mark Mayfield.
3: He spent a little over 4 hours in California to speak at a Republican National Committee event at the Trump National Golf Club in Rancho Palos Verdes. After Air Force One landed at LAX around 4:30 p.m., Trump walked to the Marine One helicopter, which carried him to the golf club. Reporters were not allowed inside the fundraiser. A few hours later, Trump took the helicopter back to LAX, where he got on Air Force One and flew to Las Vegas for a speech. I'm Mark Mayfield.
1: And an investigation is underway after a man was arrested for suspicious behavior outside the fundraiser for President Trump. The LAPD announced that they'd arrested a man over the weekend who was seen photographing the golf club just days ahead of the president's visit. And evacuated Spokane, Washington residents are returning home to find the charred remains of houses burned in the Old Trails fire. Residents began returning home yesterday morning to find houses charred down to the chimneys. I'm Michael Kastner. Celebrity blogger Perez Hilton is reportedly in a Florida hospital. More from Natalie Rodriguez in Miami.
4: Internet personality Perez Hilton is reportedly receiving professional medical care after Miami-Dade deputies responded to his residence in Westchester last night. Concerned viewers alerted police after a graphic video appeared on Hilton's live stream, apparently trying to hurt himself. Hilton's management team states they are prioritizing his health and well-being. The sheriff's office confirming that the individual was alone inside the home and safely taken into protective custody. There is no update on the 48-year-old's condition this morning. National mental health resources are available 24/7 by dialing 988. Natalie Rodriguez, Miami.
1: President Trump's pick to lead the Justice Department has been approved by a key Senate committee. Todd Blanche won the support of Senator John Cornyn of Texas by signing a deal to permanently rescind the nearly $2 billion anti-weaponization fund.
5: The weaponization fund is dead, and of course I expect them to live up to that in any future litigation.
1: That fund was billed as a way to compensate those who claim they were unfairly targeted by the Biden administration. That deal also narrows the scope of Trump and his family's audit immunity. The World Health Organization is warning folks about the health risks associated with wildfire smoke and offering tips for people who are dealing with it. More from Tammy Trujillo.
6: The smoke is made up of a mixture of gases and very small particles released when trees and vegetation burn. People exposed to wildfire smoke can experience coughing, eye and throat irritation, and headaches with the smoke possibly leading to respiratory issues and making asthma worse. WHO officials say if you can smell the smoke, then it's present and steps should be taken to reduce your exposure. The organization recommends staying indoors, not using fans or air conditioners that draw air from outside, and wearing an N95 mask if you have to go outside.
1: I'm Michael Kastner.

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1: Good morning.
0: It is a wet Wednesday.
1: Yes, it is. We started off with a whole bunch of rain really going in the last night. I want to say it was around, I think a little bit before 10, maybe 9 o'clock when it started the rain. And then it just kept on raining. The thunderstorm was rolling in close to midnight. So if you like to fall asleep to thunderstorms, that was certainly the night for you.
0: I really only heard one big clap of thunder.
1: Yeah, it was just a normal little roller that came through the land. We're expecting some possibility of more thunderstorms here. According to the weather app, it says it's 100% chance of thunderstorms rolling in within the hour. Other than that, we're going to be seeing between 65 to anywhere between, I guess anywhere between 30% to 75% for the rest of the day. For the chance of rain, it looked like all the way until 3 p.m. It looked like after that we were kind of going to be done for the day, but I don't know.
0: I was going to say, National Weather Service said there's supposed to be like two different rounds, but yeah. Depending on how long this first one lingers, that will determine what the second one looks like.
1: Alrighty. Well, that's a fun thing to think about. 76 is the high for today. 62 is the low. They do put us at an 85% chance of precipitation throughout the day. Scattered thunderstorms likely, a 40% chance when we move into tonight. 5 to 10 mile an hour winds. Even if we do get that severe weather, I'm pretty sure it's still on the low end.
0: Yeah, it's like a 1 out of 5.
1: Yeah, of things. If the rain continues throughout the morning, that severe weather threat does go away. I'm pretty sure. Is it if it keeps on raining, it goes away, or is it if it keeps on raining, it stays?
0: If it keeps on raining, we might just get some sprinkles.
1: Okay.
0: It's kind of how it seems.
1: So I guess we're cheering on the rain at this point.
0: Keep doing the rain dances.
1: However, we are under a flood watch, so don't cheer too hard for the rain,
0: I suppose. It could be up to 4 inches in some areas. Mm-hmm, that's crazy.
1: This is in effect until 7 p.m. this evening, so keep that in mind. I mean, we've gotten a decent amount of rain so far. Allison's going to give us some measurement here in just a little bit. But we're expecting more rain here and a possibility of rain going all the way until really next week. The only day that does not have a chance of rain during the day, it does have one at night, is Saturday. So let me walk you through the next couple of days. 80 is the high for tomorrow. 64 is the low. There's a 20% chance of rain during the day. No chance of rain when we get into Thursday night. Not a whole lot of wind, 5 miles an hour. Friday, we told you it was going to be a nice day. Well, might have to take that back. 83 the high, 65 is the low, and there's a chance, a slight chance, for scattered thunderstorms, saying at 20% wind moving 5 miles an hour. Other than that, should be partly cloudy skies. 25% chance when we move into Friday night, chance of some scattered storms. Saturday, 84 the high, 67 the low, 5 mile an hour winds, no chance of rain during the day. However, that will jump up to a 40% chance of scattered storms come Saturday night. Sunday, it's a high of 86, low of 71. Monday, it's a high of 88, low of 70. And we see a 20% chance of precipitation come Sunday, a 20% chance of precipitation come Monday. The highest percentage between those days is Monday night at 30%. It's that time of summer where we just, I think every day gets that chance of a scattered thunderstorm kind of rolling in as we're going to see an uptick in temperatures. I think there's going to be another cold front coming in next week again. So we're going to be climbing the ladder up towards 90 again. Then we're going to fall back down for a little bit. We're going to be going back and forth, oscillating between the two. So that's what's coming up here for the next couple of days. Today, it's going to be rainy. So if you got shoes that don't do well in the rain, well, maybe pick out your second pair.
0: All right. Well, looking at Mount Pleasant, we've had about a half inch of rain so far.
1: Wow.
0: And then New London's closer to an inch. Some places an inch and 15 hundredths. So, I mean, that's quite a bit of rain. And then if you go north, it's closer to 3 or 4 tenths. And if you go south, we're looking closer to a quarter inch or 3 tenths. Wow. Oh my goodness. Hold on. Down between Salem and Lowell, somebody got 2 inches.
1: Wow.
0: Of rain. That's crazy.
1: Just one person?
0: I was going to say, okay, so West Point, they got 1 inch. That's wild. Okay. Well, depending on where you are. It's very, very varying.
1: Spotty.
0: Yeah, I would say so. But with that flood watch that we have from the National Weather Service, they did say if you've already received a lot of rain, you're more likely to receive the most rain out of today.
1: Oh.
0: So I guess that's good news.
1: So hold on. How's that good news?
0: Somebody really needs a lot of rain.
1: So if you've already gotten a decent amount of rain.
0: Okay, hear me out. Maybe somebody dug a pond in the last couple days and they really wanted it to fill.
1: This sounds like a moat situation.
0: their alligators need water.
1: Someone's hoping their moat gets filled. I don't think many people are building moats in Southeast Iowa.
0: Who knows? Who knows? If you're building a moat, congratulations. Today is your day.
1: Also, if you got alligators in Southeast Iowa, I got
0: bring
1: some
0: them
1: more,
0: in the winter.
1: Got some more questions for you, but expecting a whole lot of rain today. Unfortunately, my shoes. The only reason I mentioned the shoes, my shoes do not do well in the rain. I got like the felty material shoes.
0: Mm-hmm.
1: Man, as soon as you step in anything wet, your sock is wet, your foot is wet.
0: But your breathability factor off the charts.
1: The problem is that breathability factor quickly goes out the window when you step in water because now your shoes just smell like mildew sometimes.
0: Ew.
1: Yeah, tell me about it. Then in the summer, it gets hot. It doesn't help anything.
0: Okay.
1: These are the swords problems here.
0: Moving on, because that's stinky. I don't even know what else to call that.
1: And well, I'll say this. I'll say sorry on your behalf.
0: On my behalf.
1: On your behalf.
0: Because I don't want to smell your mildewy feet.
1: No, this is beyond that subject. Everyone gets what I'm saying here. Everyone understands it. Especially if you were ever an athlete. You know, the shoes were never. I had to buy, my mom got me the air freshener like balls that you're supposed to throw into your shoes. And so there was one time I forgot to take it out and I just, like, tried to put my foot in there and I stubbed my toe. So I never used it again.
0: Oh.
1: Instead, I got the one that was just like, became your new soul, you know, instead of like...
0: I've never seen those.
1: Oh, they're nice.
0: Okay.
1: Think about getting those. Anyway, I'm apologizing.
0: Unpaid advertisement.
1: I didn't say a brand, just get the... what I'm apologizing on your behalf for is this morning there may have been a Christmas song that played. And Allison was just begging for the song, and she thought it was all right, you know.
0: Okay.
1: Complete mistake on her part.
0: Let me set the scene for you. So I'm sitting back at my desk getting the news gathered for today. It's about 6:21, and to my ear rings bells, and it says, all you weary gentlemen, and
1: yeah.
0: It continues into the song, and I said, wow, Slate, you feeling a little Christmassy today? And he goes, gosh dang it, it says a new kid in town.
1: It was by the Oak Ridge Boys. I needed like a 4-minute song. That was a 4-minute song. And I was like, oh, I like, yeah, we like the Oak Ridge Boys here.
0: They weren't just talking about a new kid in town.
1: Yeah.
0: They were talking about the new kid in town.
1: The new kid in town.
0: Jesus Christ himself.
1: It was
0: Lord and Savior.
1: That's like me thinking with, like, you know, Thin Lizzy and the new, what is it, though? The Boys Are Back in Town.
0: Yeah.
1: I pick that song and all of a sudden it's the We Three Kings. Yeah, the boys are back in town, all right. Unbelievable. I couldn't believe it. The log lied to me. It said a new kid in town.
0: So then,
1: who thinks a new kid in town as a song title is a Christmas song?
0: And then the next conversation was, what do I do? Do I just let it play? Do I stop it? And I said, what you do is you fade out and you say, I apologize, everyone. I was feeling a little Christmassy today.
1: And then I was not going to do that. I'd rather just
0: talk about it on the high we have. I'd
1: rather blame Allison for it. We did fade out of the song. I was like, I think you can get away with a Christmas song.
0: And then you played a Dolly Parton song. I love Dolly Parton, but the song was kind of mid.
1: It was not a great cover.
0: Yeah.
1: It was not a great cover of that song.
0: It's okay, Dolly. We still love you.
1: I love every other Dolly song. There's a couple of covers that we have in our discology there. That's not the word for it, but I like...
0: Music library?
1: Nah. I like discology to be used there. Anyway, there's a couple of covers there where I just, I loathe them. I just can't stand it, and I hate whenever they come on. BJ Thomas, I love BJ Thomas. He's got a cover. I can't remember the song that he does the cover of. It's, what's the Guardians of the Galaxy?
0: Isn't it Jump?
1: Hooked on a Feeling. No. Oh. No, Jump is a different one, and I hate that cover as well.
0: I don't like it.
1: I don't like that cover. I'm much
0: more... I like BJ Thomas's Hooked on a Feeling.
1: I don't.
0: Hooked on a Feeling. It loses...
1: The whole point of Hooked on a Feeling, it's supposed to hook you on a feeling. I feel sleepy whenever I...
0: No, he makes me feel classy.
1: Which I don't get, because Raindrops Falling on My Head is such a... It keeps you going, you know what I mean? There's a bit of upbeat to it, and he loses it on Hooked on a Feeling.
0: Well, let me tell you about our schedule today, because we have a wonderful schedule for today.
1: This will get you hooked on a feeling.
0: Henry County Health Center Gift Shop. It's their first Thursday sale this Thursday, which is already tomorrow. So if you want to go, stop by. All you do is park at the hospital. You walk right through those great big doors, and you have a beautiful store that they have just recently expanded. And I promise you'll find something you like. Plus, there's cheesecake. And then at 8 o'clock this morning, we have the Vintage Raven. FYI, that's where Katie has a wonderful conversation with Sam and Heidi. We get to eavesdrop, so make sure that you tune in 8 o'clock this morning. 8:15, Rachel Lindeen is coming in, and she's going to be talking about kind of a state initiative. So what's great about having a Mount Pleasant Chamber is that we not only have representation here locally, and we have somebody looking out for our town at all times, we also have them looking out for us at the state level and at the national level. So Let's hear a little bit more about that at 8:15 this morning. 8:30, your dream home furniture and floors. I love catching up with Heather. She always has great deals. She has wonderful new items in store every single week. Make sure you stay tuned. And then you got to talk to Vicky.
1: Yeah, with the Mount Pleasant Farmers Market, that's going to be tonight, starting at 4. And also Saturday, I think it's 8:30. Sounds about right. I think 8:30
0: to 11.
1: Yeah, that sounds right. She'll mention it during our little talk, but she mentions everyone that's going to be there both tonight and then Saturday. And she will mention as well that we're hoping for good weather by the time 4 o'clock rolls around, even if it is rainy, a little stormy. They just kind of bunch everyone closer to the mill under Wright Family Pavilion. Don't worry, there's a roof to it all, so you don't need to worry about getting wet while you're shopping. You might need an umbrella to get to the Wright Family Pavilion, but other than that, they'll turn on the light, they'll have a good time.
0: And we'll hear that interview about 8:45 this morning.
1: Absolutely.
0: Yeah, so that's our plan for you. Of course, we have all of our regular stuff in between here and there, so just stay tuned all the time.
1: Absolutely. It's always a good move, just staying tuned to KILJ.
0: Oh, yeah. And if you get away from your radio, KILJ.com. Fancy, fancy snancy.
1: We want to make sure that you're covered at all times.
0: Was your sister ever big into Fancy Nancy? Probably not. She's probably too old.
1: I don't know what the heck Fancy
0: Nancy
1: is.
0: Okay, my sister was real big into Fancy Nancy. She's 4 years younger than me. And Fancy Nancy was this little girl that just like dressed super crazy however she wanted. And she just went on all these little adventures. So I think of Fancy Nancy quite frequently.
1: I grew up with Amelia Bedelia.
0: Ah, okay.
1: Was she the one that took things literal? Was that her?
0: I can't help you.
1: I forgot you didn't read. Oh,
0: no, I don't know how.
1: Boom roasted, dunked on, dunked on.
0: Says the guy that takes a year to finish a 30-page book.
1: Yeah, at least I read. Might take me a while.
0: Might take me a while, but at least it's there.
1: Look, I'm not infallible, okay?
0: Okay.
1: Not infallible.
0: Is that our word of the day?
1: Sure. Do you know it?
0: Yeah.
1: I just like the word. It's the name of a Pearl Jam song, so that's where I first learned it. Okay, but
0: so we've got comedy specials, we've got hit songs.
1: Yeah.
0: That's where you like to find your words.
1: I wouldn't call it a hit song. I don't think many people know this album of Pearl Jam's. I think it's actually one of their worst received ones, I think, in their discography. Right. There's the word I was looking for earlier. infallible, incapable of making mistakes or being wrong.
0: Ah, okay.
1: So, you know, being perfect, if you will. So infallible.
0: Ah, and this is a word you chose to describe yourself with?
1: Yeah.
0: Oh, okay. Good for you.
1: The way it's spelled, it makes it, if you were to be fallible, would, you know, like all of us, everyone's fallible. It looks like fallible.
0: I'm definitely fallible. Hey, especially when it rains, because I have a limestone step outside my house. Mm-hmm. I've really got to make sure I have firm footage planted on that puppy, because I will go flying.
1: I'm trying to... I think I slipped on my way outside this morning. Just like...
0: The grass will get you.
1: No, I misstepped off my little porch area.
0: Oh, so you went to like jump because you were just frolicking through the morning?
1: No, I went to go take a step and I misstooped. I misstooped, you know. As it turned out, not infallible.
0: Oh, dang. We'll try again tomorrow.
1: Hey, every day is a chance to be perfect, right?
0: Every day is a chance to be infallible. Looking at Wednesday for today, Henry County Conservation Board, their regular August board meeting is tonight at 4:30 p.m. They're going to be talking about a whole bunch of different discussion pieces. So they have the log jam behind Oakland Mills Dam. They'll be talking about that. We also have the director's report, the naturalist reports. Tonight's actually probably the best time for them to have a meeting because it's going to be rainy all day long.
1: Yep. Also talking about meetings, Danville released their fall sports parents meeting.
0: Nice.
1: So, tonight they've got one at 5:30 PM on the football bleachers is the junior high football one. What I will say is if it is thunderstorming, they will probably not have it on the football bleachers. So
0: no, you have to bring your poncho.
1: So, you might want to stay tuned to their Facebook page, Danville Community School District, and we'll let you know if they change it in advance of today. Then there's cross country tomorrow in the choir and band room at 6 p.m. Their next one's not until August 11th. That's their high school football at 5 p.m. So that's also on the football bleachers, but that's August 11th. So we'll mention the other ones as we get closer, but they've got junior high football tonight at 5:30, and then they got cross country tomorrow at 6.
0: Awesome. Awesome. Well, since today and tomorrow both have chances of rain, Children's Discovery Center at the Mount Pleasant Public Library is going to be open tomorrow from 10 to noon. So if your kids are tired of being cramped up in your house, are you sure? Oh, we don't have a Thursday.
1: No,
0: never
1: Friday.
0: Mind. Sorry, Friday. Well, there's a chance rain on Friday too. They're definitely going to need to get out of the house by Friday. Mm-hmm. So if you need somewhere to take the kids, the Mount Pleasant Public Library is always a great place. That Discovery Center isn't going to be open until Friday from 10 to noon. But the good news is the library is open. So go get some books. Read more than I do.
1: What book did you grow up reading?
0: I really liked The Boxcar Children. Okay. I really loved the Twilight series. I stayed up all night reading those.
1: As in like New in like Moon?
0: Fourth grade. Oh, yeah. Oh, yeah. All of them.
1: So the werewolf and vampire.
0: Oh, I was definitely Team Edward.
1: Okay.
0: I wanted to be a vampire.
1: All right.
0: You know, I already got the complexion down.
1: I was going to say, yeah, and you love wait.
0: Yeah, I love garlic. That's why they wouldn't allow me to be a part of the clan.
1: That was the one thing that stopped you, huh?
0: Mm-hmm. The one thing. Yep.
1: You know, there's always something, right? Always something standing in the way.
0: I'm not infallible. What can I...
1: Vampires are infallible?
0: No.
1: Have you seen any other vampire media? Most of them don't like vampires. Like the
0: vampires themselves?
1: Yeah, like...
0: Same,
1: did you ever watch Vampire
0: Twilight.
1: Diaries?
0: Yes. And True Blood.
1: Well, who were you for Vampire Diaries? Were you Team Stefan or Team Damon?
0: Damon.
1: Oh, was that from the beginning or did you switch?
0: No, I switched.
1: You took the path of everyone, huh?
0: Yeah, I did.
1: I was.
0: And now he has a whiskey brand.
1: Oh, they both do.
0: Well, I only follow one of them on socials.
1: Yeah, the brothers made a whiskey brand.
0: Anyway. Coming up also on Friday, if you can't make it to the farmer's market tonight and you still want some great produce, Salem Farmer's Market is open from 4:30 to 7:30. That's going to be on the west side of the Salem City Park. If it is raining, I imagine they will probably reschedule that. Maybe they'll have a different location. Just keep your eye to social medias and keep your ear to the radio. We'll let you know.
1: There's also line dancing going on Friday evening, put on by Tri-State Line Dancing at the Mount Pleasant Moose Lodge. 6 to 8 p.m. It's beginner-friendly, open to all ages, and a whole lot of fun. Just don't stand next to Allison. You get to learn 2 to 3 new dances with open dancing in between. You've got this Friday, you got next Friday. It's $6 per class.
0: It's very fun, and it's inside. So if it's raining, don't you worry.
1: Man, you're going to be tired.
0: Last week, the parking lot was flooded. Oh, remember we got all that rain? All at once? Mm-hmm. Yeah, it was crazy. I had to swim. No, I'm just kidding.
1: You're going to be coming off of golf, and then you're going to have to...
0: Oh, yeah.
1: You're going to be dancing.
0: And I got to teach one of the dances this week. I don't know how it's going to go.
1: Don't worry, guys.
0: I need some friends there.
1: She's been working hard learning this new dance.
0: Yeah. Slayton, too.
1: You
0: got to go this week. Come on.
1: I can't. I have.
0: Oh, yeah. You have to head home.
1: I have obligations.
0: Mm-hmm.
1: I have obligations.
0: All right.
1: My car's smelling like mold.
0: Ew. It's, your shoes, your car. I think it's on the mind. I'm so sorry.
1: Everything's just soaking wet at the moment.
0: Yeah. Well, this weather's not going to help that.
1: What I realize is that cars should not have carpet inside of them. I'm sure there's some people that like it. I don't know who thought that was a good idea.
0: No. So when I used to detail cars a lot, I loved the work trucks that just had the plastic floor. I want that in all of my vehicles, which that's why you buy those fancy laser cut mats, you know, just do it from the start.
1: I don't
0: take the carpet away.
1: I don't know who thought carpet was a good idea. It's not soft on my feet because I'm wearing shoes.
0: Have you ever driven barefoot?
1: Yes.
0: I can't
1: do it. It's uncomfortable.
0: I've tried just like moving the car in the driveway. Can't do it.
1: The problem that
0: it's like I forget how to drive.
1: The problem that I have is like sometimes I'll have sandals, and the sandals never stay on my feet the way they're supposed to, and I'm always scared that they're going to get jammed up underneath the gas pedal, and then I'm going to be a runaway car. So I take off my sandals and I drive barefoot. I'm like, this is weird.
0: No, I get that. I had really high heels on one time and I had to drive, and it felt very odd, but I couldn't take my shoes off to drive without them. I don't know.
1: So you risked your own safety.
0: No, I just went a lot slower than normal. Because, you know, you have that set in your mind where your foot needs to go.
1: Yeah.
0: Just imagine your heel very far off the ground so you don't go nearly as fast.
1: The other problem with carpet, and this will be my last mention of it on my soapbox here, is that, granted, my car is 16 years old. So it's had a lot of people's foot in the well. There's a hole in my driver's side, right where I set my foot. I don't think that happens as much with the plastic ones. At least I hope not, because that's where I'm going to go next. Because my other car was carpet too, the convertible. And you know what was bad about the convertible? If you forgot to put the top back up. And it rained. It's carpet. It fell. That was it. I once got home. My mom took the car, and she forgot to put the top up. And it rained for like a solid 10 minutes in that car.
0: Oh, no.
1: It's one of those where it's motorized, putting the top back up. So she was sprinting out there in the middle of the rain, and waiting patiently because you got to hold down the button as it.
0: That would make me so mad.
1: And then it doesn't like click in the you have to still like lock it in, so it just and then poof.
0: I would have just went home.
1: And then she put baking powder all over the back, baking soda all over all over it, and I got home and it looked like a certain deal had gone on in the back seat.
0: it had gone terribly.
1: And my mom's like, oh yeah, I was supposed to clean that before he got home.
0: My goodness. Well, we've talked a little bit about weather. Mm-hmm. Tell me, what's our weather supposed to do today in the next couple days?
1: Rain. That's it for today. I mean,
0: well, if you have a rainy day, you want a good breakfast. Hy-Vee has delicious breakfast.
1: It is going to be chilly today. 76 is the high.
0: Ooh, that sounds nice.
1: 62 is a low. The humidity's high today, though, 94% at the moment. So that's a little gross. Tomorrow will be a high of 80, low of 64. Friday, high of 83. Low 65, and there's slight chances of rain over the next couple of days.
0: And speaking of Hy-Vee, do you prefer biscuits and gravy, or are you more like a traditional breakfast person?
1: I don't like gravy, so...
0: In any form?
1: No.
0: I like sausage gravy.
1: No, I don't like gravy.
0: Really? Yeah. Is it the texture? What do you have against gravy?
1: I don't like it. I can't explain it to you, but
0: okay.
1: Every time I have it, I'm just like, no.
0: Okay.
1: I don't like it.
0: Okay.
1: So I guess to answer your question, I would be a traditional breakfast person.
0: So what about a quiche or an omelet?
1: Omelet.
0: Okay.
1: Even though I'm not a big omelet person either. I like a skillet.
0: Ooh, skillets are good.
1: Yeah.
0: You got to have potatoes.
1: Oh, I love good
0: potatoes. So do you like hash browns or do you like, what do they call those?
1: Breakfast potatoes.
0: Home style? Yeah.
1: Yeah. I like the home style.
0: Me too.
1: I like the actual like cutting up the potato. Hash browns are fine. My girlfriend loves hash browns.
0: Mm-hmm.
1: But I grew up on like the, you know, the circle, like oval hash browns that you get, like,
0: yeah.
1: So my entire view of hash browns has been
0: okay
1: skewed.
0: I see what
1: from
0: you mean.
1: What they actually are, I think, supposed to be, and the, you know, the very thinly shredded.
0: Have you ever had a skillet with tater tots though?
1: Ooh, that's changing.
0: That's
1: it.
0: Good.
1: That's
0: yeah
1: changing the game. I used to not like any sort of egg other than scrambled.
0: Okay.
1: So I've since developed that palate a little bit. So I think skillet's my nice little like.
0: And I have to have.

0: dose of sugar. They're delicious as they are. So I'm actually going to take back saying that Allison's right because of how mean she was to me right there.
1: Oh, whatever. Whatever. We started this with you telling me I don't read.
0: I mean, you didn't know.
1: Now I'm going to have to prove you wrong.
0: You didn't know who Amelia Bedelia was.
1: Well, that's not the first book I'm going to be reading. I'll tell you that.
0: Amelia Bedelia. She would be I think if I remember my characters correctly, she was the one that would be like, all right, Amelia, it's time to hit the road. And she'd grab a stick and start whacking the road. And be like, Amelia.
1: I'm starting to learn why you are the way that you are. You know who you remind me of? No, David.
0: Never read that one.
1: Oh, maybe you need to read more.
0: I read the Bernstein Bears.
1: Okay, I didn't really read that one much. I read
0: the Bernstein Bears. I guess they were the Bernstein Bears.
1: The whole thing about No, David is that his mom will be like, no, David, and he'll do it anyway.
0: I saw the cover of it, and he terrified me as a child.
1: He is kind of scary.
0: I don't know who illustrated that, but that was...
1: They're highly offended, whoever they are. Well, let's talk about birthdays. We have some great birthdays for today. Mm-hmm. Do you have any over there?
0: I don't have any over here. I left them over there.
1: I know you did. Where did they go?
0: Oh, boy.
1: Not even kidding. Oh, here. They were hiding under the desk. I found you. Happy birthday today to Matt Van Trump.
0: All right. Happy birthday.
1: Happy birthday. I am told he is the icon of MP.
0: Yeah. That was a mention from the buddy.
1: There we go. And then happy birthday today, Carrie Coble. And happy birthday to Nicole Fraker.
0: Happy birthday.
1: We've got three birthdays. That's actually perfect for a six-sided die.
0: I actually changed it to an eight-sided die, so.
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0: Come out to the station, 2411 Radio Drive here in Mount Pleasant. 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
1: And our daily dose of kindness before we go. Words can heal. Choose them wisely.
0: Pepperoni.
1: You know, pepperoni is pretty healing.
0: You know, I chose my word wisely.
1: So admit to yourself you're not infallible and remember your words hold meaning. That's our daily dose of kindness today, Slayton.
0: Find very someone pointed invisible at you. And start talking to them kindly. You know, if you got to look into the corner and start talking to someone that's invisible,
1: yeah,
0: just be kind to them. And if you see someone doing that, be kind as well. They're going through something.
1: And then call 988. No. But seriously, if you do need help, 988. That is your great resource.
0: I was going to call the Ghostbusters.
1: Don't call the Ghostbusters.
0: Talking to an invisible person, that's a ghost right there.
1: It could be a ghost. It could be someone asking for help. See, Slayton?
0: I don't know where to go with that. I ain't touching that one.
1: Have a wonderful, wonderful Wednesday. 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But before we get there, we'll have your local information and your local sports in just a couple minutes.
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1: From your Southeast Iowa Information Center, I'm Allison Jacobs. Residents across Southeast Iowa should prepare for another active day of weather, with multiple rounds of showers and thunderstorms expected through this evening. Rain has already begun falling across the KILJ listening area, and as of early this morning, Mount Pleasant has picked up about a half inch of rain, Fairfield has received around a quarter inch, while New London has measured about an inch, and to the south in some places in Lee County, they have seen roughly a half inch of rain, but that does range to up to 2 inches. Areas near Swedesburg have picked up nearly 4/10 of an inch.

0: The National Weather Service says the forecast remains on track for additional rounds of heavy rain that could lead to flash flooding, especially in areas that have already received significant rainfall. A flood watch is now in effect for areas along and south of Highway 92 through 7 p.m. tonight. Forecasters say an additional 1 to 3 inches of rain is possible in the watch area, with isolated locations seeing as much as 4 inches. The heaviest rain is expected in 2 rounds, with one moving this morning into the early afternoon, followed by another round late this afternoon into the early evening. The greatest concern is localized flash flooding in low-lying areas, flooded roadways, fields, basements, and along small creeks and streams. Drivers are reminded never to drive through flooded roadways. There is also a level 1 out of 5 risk for isolated severe storms this afternoon and early evening. If severe storms develop, the primary threat will be damaging wind gusts, with small hail and an isolated tornado also possible. However, forecasters note that if morning showers linger longer than expected, the severe weather threat could be reduced. The National Weather Service urges everyone to stay weather aware today, have multiple ways to receive warnings, and be prepared to move indoors if thunderstorms approach, especially if you have outdoor plans this afternoon or evening. A Mount Pleasant man is facing multiple charges after an early morning traffic stop led to his arrest on August 2nd. According to court records, 44-year-old Jesse Mitchell Coelling Cook was charged with operating while under the influence, a first offense, and interference with official acts. The criminal complaint states a Mount Pleasant police officer was stopped at the intersection of East Warren Street and South Jefferson Streets around 2:08 a.m. when he heard a vehicle with an unusually loud muffler. The officer then observed the vehicle traveling approximately 45 miles per hour in a 25 mile per hour speed zone in the 300 block of South Jefferson Street before initiating a traffic stop. According to the affidavit, the officer detected a strong odor of alcohol, observed slurred speech and bloodshot, watery eyes, and reported Coelling Cook admitted he had consumed too much alcohol. The complaint says he appeared unsteady on his feet, failed the horizontal gaze test, refused the walk and turn and one leg stand field sobriety tests, provided a preliminary breath test reading of 0.195, and later refused a Datamaster breath test. Court documents also allege that after the OWI investigation concluded, Coelling Cook failed to comply with officers' commands while being escorted from the Datamaster room. The affidavit states he turned toward an officer and attempted to push him away before officers placed him in handcuffs and moved him to a holding cell, leading to the interference charge. In addition to the criminal charges, Coelling Cook was cited for speeding and for failure to provide proof of financial liability. A criminal charge is merely an accusation, and the defendant is presumed innocent unless and until proven guilty in court. A Wapello man faces a felony charge following a fight at a downtown bar Monday night. Loisa County deputies were called near Wooster's Roost Bar at about 10:49 in the evening for a report of someone yelling and acting disorderly in the street. According to the sheriff's office, deputies arrived to find an active fight inside the bar. Deputies attempted to restrain a suspect who was allegedly assaulting another person, and authorities report the man resisted and became combative, prompting deputies to deploy a taser. During the arrest, the suspect allegedly kicked a deputy in the chest. Investigators determined the man was highly intoxicated and had returned to the bar after previously being asked to leave. No major injuries were reported. 35-year-old Eric Brewer of Wapello was arrested and charged with felony assault on a peace officer, assault causing bodily injury, interference with official acts, disorderly conduct, and public intoxication. The Iowa State Patrol, Loisa County Reserve Unit, and Wapello Fire and Rescue assisted the Loisa County Sheriff's Office. The Iowa DNR is investigating a wastewater bypass in Keokuk that has resulted in wastewater being discharged into the Mississippi River. The DNR says the city of Keokuk notified the agency Monday that an ongoing bypass was caused by a partially plugged line and malfunctioning equipment in the city's wastewater collection system. The bypass was initially reported last week, but the city says it was not aware of the severity of the problem until inspection equipment could assess the situation. The wastewater is being discharged through a combined sewer outfall into the Mississippi River, east of the wastewater treatment plant. The outfall is upstream from the public boat ramp along Mississippi Drive. The amount of wastewater discharged is currently unknown. The DNR says repairs are underway and downstream recreational users should use caution and avoid the area at this time. There are no observable impacts to the river at this time. Water samples have been collected for testing and no dead fish have been observed. The DNR says it will continue working with the city of Keokuk to assess the situation. A Burlington Bridge will soon be named in honor of longtime Southeast Iowa leader Dan Wiedemeyer. The Iowa DOT will officially designate the U.S. Highway 61 bridge over the Flint River as the Dan Wiedemeyer Memorial Bridge during a ceremony Friday, August 7th. The bridge ceremony will not be open to the public because of safety concerns. However, a reception featuring a live broadcast of the event will be held at the Greater Burlington Partnership beginning at 5:30 Friday evening. Wiedemeyer served 8 years on the Iowa Transportation Commission, including 2 years as chairman, and helped advance transportation projects across southeast Iowa, including the four-lane expansion of Highway 61. He also served in leadership roles with numerous area organizations, including the Southeast Iowa Regional Airport, Great River Medical Center, Burlington Kiwanis, and Des Moines County Conservation. The bridge designation was approved by the Iowa DOT and Des Moines County Board of Supervisors. The city of West Point has relocated its city hall to a new location. City Hall is now located at 310 4th Street in West Point with a mailing address of P.O. Box 69, West Point, Iowa 52656. City officials are asking residents, businesses, and others who communicate with the city to update their records with the new address. The city's email address remains unchanged, and the city of West Point can still be reached by phone at 319-837-6313. With children spending more time outdoors during summer vacation, Iowa Health and Human Services is reminding families to review basic street safety rules. Children should be taught to look left, right, then left again before crossing a street, and to keep watching for traffic until they are safely across. Phones, headphones, and other devices should be put away when walking near or crossing a street. Officials say that reminder is especially important for teenagers. Children should use sidewalks or paths whenever possible and cross at street corners using traffic signals and crosswalks. Where sidewalks are unavailable, pedestrians should walk facing traffic and stay as far to the left as possible. Children younger than 10 should cross with an adult. While every child is different, most young children cannot accurately judge the speed and distance of approaching vehicles. Parents can reinforce those lessons by setting a good example and putting away their phones and headphones when walking around traffic. And now for a look at our notices of death in the area. Gladys L. Voorhees, age 74 of Fairfield and formerly of Lockridge, passed away on Sunday, August 2nd. According to her wishes, cremation has been entrusted to the care of the Murphy Funeral Home of Mount Pleasant. A private family graveside service will be held at the Voorhees Cemetery. Online condolences may be sent to the family at murphyfuneralandmonuments.com in memory of Gladys Voorhees. Robert Bruce Eldridge, age 88 of New London, passed away Saturday, August 1st. Funeral services will be held at the Faith Lutheran Church in Mount Pleasant today, beginning at 10 a.m. The Elliott Chapel is assisting the family, and online condolences may be left at ElliottFuneralChapel.com for Robert Eldridge. Nadine Martin, age 75 of Mount Pleasant, passed away Thursday, June 18th. Graveside service will be held at 11 a.m. tomorrow in the Forest Home Cemetery. The family will greet friends following the graveside service from noon until 3 p.m. at the Mount Pleasant Golf and Country Club. The Olson Yoder Funeral Home and Crematory is caring for Nadine and her family. Online condolences may be left at olsonyoderfh.com for Nadine Martin. Teresa Lynn Scoville, age 62 of Libertyville, passed away Wednesday, July 29th. A graveside service will be held at 10 a.m. on Friday at the Fell Cemetery in Libertyville. A celebration of life will follow from noon until 4 p.m. at the Walton Club in Fairfield. Online condolences may be left at beanerfh.com for Teresa Scoville. That's a look at our Southeast Iowa information. For full stories, head to KILJ.com. I'm Allison Jacobs. Have a great day.
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2: It's August 5th, I'm Slayton Swords, and it's time for the Sports Hour with High School Girls Tennis. Burlington Notre Dame face off against Albia tomorrow, August 6th on the road. Mount Pleasant season opener will be a road contest against the Nikes on August 10th, and Fairfield will start their season at home against Keokuk on August 10th. Moving on to high school football, in a preview for Class 2A District 6, Mid Prairie looked to run it back as district champions, going to perfect 6-0 and 9-2 overall last season. The Golden Hawks looked to return Brooks Weber, their starting quarterback who threw 30 touchdowns this past season, but will need to find a new running back to take over for Hudson Ehrenfeld. Minneapolis produced another playoff season, which included a first-round upset of Centerville after starting the season 0-2. The Bulldogs eventually found their way on the ground with the team rushing for 1,590 yards and 24 touchdowns. Brock Spears will most likely take the bulk of the carries, while Quincy King will bring another year of experience underneath center. The Bulldogs will start the year at home against Mount Pleasant on August 28th at 7:30 p.m. West Burlington Notre Dame struggled in district play, going 1-4, resulting in a 3-5 record overall. The Falcons might see the most improvement as they set to return Kellen Porter, their starting quarterback, and Jaden Nathan, who rushed for nearly 1,300 yards and 10 touchdowns last season, along with their leading tackler and Garrett Bentz, who made 69.5 wrap-ups. The Falcons will open the season against Danville on August 28th at 7 p.m. on the road. Lastly, Central Leo looked to improve upon a 2-6 record overall and an 0-5 mark in the district. The Hawks will attempt to lean on Brett Cook, who provides the team with a dual threat quality. The defense looks to bring back four of their top six tacklers, as their roster will have a large senior presence. Central Leo will take on Van Buren County on the road to start the season at 7 p.m. on August 28th. Moving on to local athletic camps, Waffles Youth Football Camp for 3rd through 8th graders will continue through tomorrow, August 6th, from 4 to 5:30 p.m. If you have any questions, email Coach Tony Johnson at tony.johnson@wafflocsd.org. Winfrey Mountain Union will hold its youth football camp today through tomorrow for 2nd through 6th graders from 9 a.m. to 10 a.m. The Winfrey Mountain Union Football Camp for 7th through 12th graders will continue through tomorrow from 5 to 7 p.m. Danville High School will be hosting the Soak Up Basketball Camp August 7th, going from 5:30 to 8:30 p.m., and August 8th and 9th from 2 to 5 p.m. for boys and girls entering 3rd through 8th grades. The camp will cost $60 per camper. If you'd like to register, there is a link in today's sports report. And New London will be holding their Youth Tigers Volleyball Camp Monday, August 10th through Wednesday, August 12th for players entering kindergarten through 6th grade. The camp costs $50, and the campers will get a t-shirt. Kindergartners through 2nd graders will practice from 10 a.m. to 11 a.m., and 3rd through 6th graders will go from 10 a.m. to 11:30 a.m. If you'd like to register, there is a link in today's sports report. Moving on to Danville Parents Meeting, Danville will be holding their fall sports parent meetings over the next several weeks, with junior high football meeting tonight at 5:30 p.m. at the football field, while cross country will meet in the choir slash band room at 6 p.m. tomorrow, August 6th. Moving on to Mount Pleasant Cross Country, this is the last week of summer runs as the fall season draws near. The runs are available to anyone entering 7th through 12th grades. Coaches may not be present in every run, as they're often led by upperclassmen. Tomorrow, the run will take place at Saunders Park by the swimming pool at 7 p.m. The Mount Pleasant Cross Country Camp starts next week. If you have any questions, you can contact Coach Lyle Murray at 319-850-0867. Moving on to Southeastern Community College, the women's soccer team will host Indian Hills Community College on Saturday, August 8th, 3 p.m., and the men's soccer team will start their season against Bradley University on August 11th on the road. Moving on to the Prospect League, the conference championships played out last night, and the Cape Catfish will face off against the Terre Haute Rex for the Prospect League championship starting tomorrow, August 6th. The Rex slugged their way to an 11-5 victory over the Lafayette Aviators in the Eastern Conference championship, with 5 extra base hits compared to the Aviators' 2. The Quincy Doggy Paddlers had the defending champions on the ropes in the Western Conference final, scoring the first 2 runs of the game, but they were unable to keep up the pressure, losing 8-5. It's a best-of-3 championship series with the first pitch at 6:30 p.m., with Terre Haute acting as the host for Game 1 and Game 3 if needed. And it's now time for This Day in Sports History. 1921, the first play-by-play broadcast of a baseball game was done by Harold Arlen in Pittsburgh. In 1960, for the first time, 2 Major League Baseball clubs traded managers. Detroit traded Jimmy Dykes for Cleveland's Joe Gordon. In 2013, Baseball Commissioner Bud Selig issued a 211-game suspension to Alex Rodriguez for possession of banned performance-enhancing drugs. The number of games was reduced to 162 by an arbitrator in January 2014. It's August 5th. I'm Slayton Swords, and that was the sports.
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4: This is Sports on Radio Iowa. I'm Todd Kim. The coaches keep changing, but the winning continues for Drake football as the Bulldogs get ready to make a run at a 4 straight Pioneer Football League championship. Matt Walker's the 3rd different coach in 3 years and took over the program after winning the NCAA Division III national title at Wisconsin River Falls.
5: In a group of kids that all they've done is be back-to-back-to-back champions in this league, and to go through a 3rd coach in 3 years, and some of them a 4th position coach in 4 years. Again, a journey that none of them signed up for or would ever choose to be their college football journey, to handle it the way that they have. I just can't say enough about our players.
4: All-conference defensive back Garrison Cotty says the culture of the program has helped them thrive despite multiple coaching changes.
6: I mean, it's really the guys. It's the guys that we have, how close we are, the culture that's been built over all the years of this program's history. That's really the biggest thing. Like, you see all of us. Like, we all hang out together. We love being around the guys, especially on the weekends and whatnot. That's really the biggest thing with the team. We all play for each other on Saturdays.
4: Drake opens at home Thursday, August 27th. By hosting South Dakota Mines. Iowa State men's basketball coach T.J. Otzelberger was happy with the progress of his team during summer workouts. Practice resumes when the players return to campus.
7: On our schedule, this is probably, if there is such a time to mentally just kind of get away from it a little bit and allow your body to kind of bounce back, now's the time to do that. And I think everybody understands the standard of the way we do things in our program and how we set that standard every day. And now when they come back in the fall, you know, everybody knows exactly what it is and what it needs to be successful.
4: And in baseball, the Iowa Cubs dropped their 11th game in the last 12 outings, 14-1 in Indianapolis. Midwest League, Cedar Rapids lost at South Bend 6-0. Blake Mitchell homered twice. The Quad Cities beat Peoria 7-3. 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
3: Abdul El-Sayed is the projected winner of Michigan's Democratic Senate primary, according to NBC News. The progressive El-Sayed defeated the establishment-supported Congresswoman Haley Stevens in Tuesday's contest. The race divided the Democratic Party, which is afraid an El-Sayed victory would pull the party further to the left ahead of the midterms. El-Sayed says worrying about political labels won't solve the problems of Michigan residents.
4: We are not a purple state. We are a state in need of a movement to take our politics back.
3: Voters are casting ballots in eastern Washington despite the ongoing wildfires. Several forest fires are burning uncontrolled in Washington's 5th District, which includes Spokane. On Tuesday, voters there cast their ballots in the state's primary elections and chose to reelect incumbent Republican Congressman Michael Baumgartner. An investigation is underway after a man was arrested for suspicious behavior outside a fundraiser for President Trump. Trump was in Southern California on Tuesday for a fundraiser at his golf club near Long Beach. That same day, the LAPD said they arrested a man who was seen photographing the club just days ahead of Trump's visit. More from Chris Pallone.
5: Authorities say they found concerning items when they searched his car and later his home, including an illegally modified AR platform rifle, body armor, high-capacity magazines, and notebooks containing concerning statements.
3: Todd Blanche's nomination for attorney general has cleared a major hurdle in the Senate. The Senate Judiciary Committee voted along party lines Tuesday to advance Blanche's nomination. A previous holdout vote, Senator John Cornyn of Texas says the anti-weaponization fund is dead and he expects the administration to live up to that in future litigation. I'm Michael Kastner. A federal judge has set a March 2027 trial date in the antitrust lawsuit challenging Paramount's proposed merger with Warner Brothers Discovery. More from Mark Mayfield.
6: The date is later than Paramount requested and could prove costly. If the deal doesn't close by October the 1st, the company has to pay $7 million per day to shareholders at Warner Brothers Discovery. A coalition of 12 state attorneys general believes that the $111 billion merger would reduce competition. The Writers Guild of America has filed a separate lawsuit raising concern about the impact on writers. Paramount maintains that the merger would strengthen its ability to compete with major streaming companies and ultimately benefit consumers. I'm Mark Mayfield.
3: Chipotle Mexican Grill is voluntarily removing jalapenos from its restaurants nationwide. This comes after a Minnesota salmonella outbreak linked to the peppers sickened over 100 people. In a statement released Tuesday, the fast food chain confirmed it was cooperating with the public health investigation and had identified jalapenos from one common lot as a potential source of contamination. Investigators believe the spread of the foodborne illness has impacted other Mexican-style quick-service restaurants and possibly other states as well. The controversial Medical Aid in Dying Act goes into effect today in New York State. More from Scott Pringle.
7: The new law allows New Yorkers with terminal illnesses with under 6 months to live to request medication to end their lives. A team of doctors must sign off on a recorded oral request by the patient, who also must undergo a mental health evaluation. Advocates to the new law say this is about compassion and ending suffering, while opponents say it's immoral. In New York, I'm Scott Pringle.
3: New York joins 12 states and the District of Columbia who offer similar measures. I'm Michael Kastner.
8: Good morning and welcome to the Vintage Raven on Jefferson Street, located in beautiful Mount Pleasant on Jefferson Street. And here we are inside with Heidi and Sam and your six-toed shopping companion, Hemingway. Heidi, how are you?
9: I am fine. Thank you for asking.
8: Well, a lot of big pieces have left the store, but then you filled them with a bunch of new stuff.
9: We have. If you're looking for a dresser for a bedroom or a dresser, period, wherever you want to put it, we have a group of them and different styles and different looks and different woods. So, and some of them kind of go together. Some of them go together that weren't, they came from two different people. They didn't mean to come together, but they did. And it's just really, they're solid, they're wood, they're dovetailed, they're going to last. Come look at them.
8: Yeah, I mean, I love the idea. It's kind of like jewelry. You don't want to, you know, these are pieces that are classic, timeless, passed down from generation to generation. And if you're looking for, you know, a piece, and you've got a lot of really stately, elegant, classy pieces, you know, a couple of those in your home, and man, you've really taken it up a notch.
9: You have. And we also have the dragonware that we talked about yesterday, which is china that's made in Japan. Some of it's made in occupied Japan, but it's hand-painted, and it's a very eclectic grouping of pieces of pottery. We have, oh my gosh, just so many different things. And the store right now has vignette after vignette of little, almost a room kind of enclosure. We also have what we talked about yesterday on the video, the dining room table, six chairs, a bench, and this is a large leaf and a little hutch that goes with it for display items. All of that, and it's just really lovely. And the bench, I say a bench, and I mean this is a cool bench. It's got, you easily can seat two adults, maybe three kids, but it has a back to it.
8: Tall back.
9: A tall back.
8: Just like the chairs.
9: Exactly.
8: Yeah.
9: Just like the chairs. So it's not just a slab of wood on two legs. It's a slab of wood on two legs plus a back.
8: It's almost like if you did pull it up to the table, it would just look like more chairs. It wouldn't be noticeable.
9: Exactly. It's not. You're not going to realize it's connected until you pull it out.
8: Very beautiful. I can't say that enough. They just, I mean, and you know, we're talking about recycled, you know, older pieces. So with that, sometimes you get a little wear and tear. But this dining room set that you're pointing out, it is really beautiful.
9: I don't think this is any later than the early 2000s, maybe 1990s, 80s. This is not an antique piece of furniture in my mind, but it is solid. It is sturdy. It is wood, which is my big bugaboo, and it is in excellent, excellent shape.
8: Well, come check out the Vintage Raven. So many different items and time periods and styles, so you just never know what you'll find. I mean, right now it seems like you've got a lot of, you know, like with the dragonware, we've got some oriental stuff and some, you know, southern Pacific things happening, but you know, you never know what's going to come up. So that's why you want to shop here regularly, because you're going to see new things coming in all the time. And with that, I mean, Heidi, we're getting ready for Old Threshers, which means you're going to have the best pieces out here on the floor for the next couple months.
9: Well, maybe yes, maybe no. I hope they're on somebody else's floor in there, somebody else's home. But you're absolutely right. I walked in this morning and there's a beautiful wing back chair that's just in the front, an upholstered chair that is in pristine condition. I mean, I can't find anything wrong with it. And I'm trying to think, I love wing back chairs. I really, really do. And this one is just calling to me, but it has to make room for the secretary and the bookcase, right, and the Jackson press and all the other things. So Sam is sitting here holding Hemingway and going to tell us about hours and things that are important.
10: Mm-hmm.
8: Sam?
10: Yes. So, like we were talking about Old Threshers is coming up. So, if you have some items in your home that you think might be worth a little something, please, sooner than later, talk to us, because before you know it, we're going to have to lock down anything coming in, because we're going to be full. So, we are open Tuesday through Saturday, 9 to 5. And Sundays, noon to 4. Looking forward to seeing you. And, of course, if you're in here and shopping, look for the green check mark on any of the tags, because that means it's half off.
8: 50% off if you see that green check mark on the price tag. So come do a little treasure hunting. 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
1: I am the Reverend Court Fisher of First United Methodist Church in Mount Pleasant. In the chaos of our lives, allow me to offer you a few moments of hope and faith. The kingdom of heaven is like a landowner who went out early in the morning to hire workers for his vineyard. Matthew 21. When Jesus tried to sell people what the kingdom of heaven was like, he knew descriptions would fail. So Jesus told stories. He said God's kingdom was like someone who was lost but then was found. He said it was like a tiny seed that grew into a large tree. In one of my favorite stories, he said it was like a landowner who hired some laborers to go work in his field for a day. The landowner went out around 9 o'clock in the morning looking for workers for his vineyard. He agreed to pay them $50 for a full day of work. Then he did the same at noon and 3 and 5 o'clock. At the end of the day, the workers all lined up to get their wages, and the owner of the vineyard gave them each $50 regardless of when they started. When the workers who started in the morning saw the others who received the same amount, they started grumbling. I get that. I really do. I think I'd be a little miffed too. But I love this story because it reminds us grace doesn't keep track of when you punch the clock. It's ironic that it doesn't bother people who know how much they need grace to see it given without hesitation. It only upsets people who think they need to earn grace and their hard work. Grace doesn't work if we're concerned about getting our fair share. God's grace is infinite and unending. It's never accurately seen in short supply. Instead of getting mad about someone else getting a little grace, celebrate with them. And be thankful, too, that God gives you just as much grace as you need. Who around you is receiving grace right now? How can you celebrate with them? You can also join us on Sunday mornings in person at 8 a.m. and 10 a.m. or watch our 10 a.m. service on our website, Facebook, or YouTube page. Much love, my friends, and remember, you all are truly, truly amazing.

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5: Well, good morning, everyone. It is time for our chamber update. I have Rachel here in the studio with me. Rachel, you brought a special guest.
6: Good morning, Allison. I sure did. And she is a very special person. And she is Tessa Schroeder.
5: Yes, Schroeder.
6: All right. I wanted to make sure I said that correctly. With Thrive Iowa, which is an initiative of our local public health offices. Tessa, why don't you tell us what's happening?
7: Yeah. So Thrive Iowa is a community-led initiative. It is really meant to help struggling families that may be in crisis or at risk for crisis, to help them into stability and then onto self-sufficiency. And okay. So there are really two parts to that. There is a participant part and a community part. So we take referrals for participants that are parents or caregivers of a minor relative child. So maybe a grandparent that is raising their grandchild, or an aunt or uncle that's raising their niece or nephew, or expectant parents that are at or below 200% of the federal poverty level.
5: Okay.
7: And then we do some case management support with those families to help them to meet their goals. And then there's a community piece to that too. So we have a community alliance that we're building. We are Thrive Iowa of Lee, Van Buren, and Henry counties, all three counties we serve. And so in each county, there will be an alliance, and we're going to have a meeting on that today.
5: Okay, so we're talking about Thrive Iowa, and you're truly helping our families thrive. So are you helping with just the counseling, or do you have resources that you're able to give them? Kind of how do you go about helping a family that needs that help?
7: That's a great question. So when we take a referral for a family, we're really the connection to those resource supports, and we're that primary contact for that family. And so rather than having the family struggle to figure out which supports they need, we can walk through basically an assessment that determines what needs are most critical in the moment. And then we can connect them to supports that meet those needs. And so it's connection to existing community resources.
5: And advocacy. That's awesome. Okay. So we've got that down. Now you're meeting today at 10:30. Can you tell me a little bit about what you're going to be going over?
7: That's a great question too. So today is really a welcome to the community and an introduction into what we're going to be doing. And so we're inviting all members of the community, community partners, social service organizations, government and business leaders, faith-based organizations. Really, it runs the gamut. We want to bring in as many people as we can so that they can learn about what we're doing. But really, the work that we're doing is to benefit the community, and that means we all have a part to play in that. And so we really want to invite as many people to come to that as possible, and any community members that really have a passion for this work as well.
5: And what would that community role look like? What would you need from the community to help support this mission?
7: Yeah, so basically, be part of our alliance. You know, talk about those tough issues that may be impacting the community, the things that are impacting struggling families in Henry County. And so we would be asking you to meet monthly with us, and we would talk about those issues. Every month there would be a topic, and we're going to try to troubleshoot those issues together.
5: Okay. Okay. So then, Rachel, where does the chamber play in this role?
6: Well, we are just helping her be a connector to our business community and all of our great Chamber of Commerce members. So we, so 10:30 today at the Mount Pleasant High School. Where should they park?
7: So they should park in the staff parking lot to the north of the school, and then enter the west doors on that side of the building. They should be on the right, I believe, is what I'm told. And then you're going to walk down that hallway, and the media center is right at the end of the hallway.
5: Okay, that's perfect. Good to know. 10:30 this morning. We have plenty of time to get there.
6: Yes, it's a great rainy day activity. Go hang out with Tessa this morning. Yeah. Learn lots.
5: And Rachel, when we talk about rainy days, I'm worried about Friday.
6: Why? We're going to be great. So Friday is our fun day golf outing. It's going to be fantastic. The weather forecast I looked at said 84, sunny with a very small chance of rain. So we're going to have a great day out at the Mount Pleasant Golf Course.
5: Awesome. And this is a huge fundraiser for the Chamber.
6: Absolutely. So it's also a great networking event. We have wonderful sponsors. We have a great lineup of teams happening. And, you know, August kind of kicks off a really busy season for us, and we're actually already talking about the holidays. So a couple things for your calendar. Friday is our golf outing. We're going to the state fair for our Henry County booth. I think there are still volunteer opportunities if you want to sign up there. Then we roll right into Crafts in the Park, and I'm going to say it again. We have awesome vendors. We have over 100 this year. Our park is full.
5: Woo! I'm excited.
6: Oh, yeah. So it's going to be a fantastic Labor Day weekend along with Midwest Old Threshers. And then I just want you guys to start thinking our holiday parade is the first Friday of December. So, and then Saturday will be the extension of Holiday on Main with Breakfast with Santa. So we actually already thought talking Christmas, believe it or not. So
5: hey, I am always ready to talk Christmas. Do you have a theme?
6: Not yet.
5: Ah, dang. Okay.
6: But I'll take suggestions.
5: I don't have any, but if I do, you know you'll get them.
6: That's right. Well, I appreciate Tessa coming in today. And Tessa, if they want more information and can't come to the meeting today, what's a good contact?
7: So I'm based out of the Lee County Health Department in Fort Madison. And so that number is 319-372-5225.
5: Awesome. Wonderful. Well, thank you, ladies. And Rachel, we'll catch up with you next week. Tessa, we'll see you at 10:30.
7: Sounds great. Thanks.
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5: Well, good morning. It is

0: Heather, what have you got new from this week? Because even though the rain has come, I bet you still get new stuff in the mail.
1: Well, we are excited that we just changed up showroom floor. So we had some discontinued items on the floor that we have put new ones down. We have a great hickory from MSI that is absolutely gorgeous and a vinyl plank, and as well as a run mill aisle, which is a gray with a wonderful brown back tone to it, and Whitfield gray. Oh, and we have four new down in the flooring area, and we updated a vignette with a Cardine floor. It's one of our loose lay floors, which are amazing because the loose lay floors are a little bit thicker. They are commercially rated on the majority of the ones we carry, including this Cardine, and they go where other floors do not. So when you have a floor that might be a little bit wavy and an older home, this will take that without having to worry about it coming unclicked or having issues. And it looks great too because Cardine has less repeats in a box. They do an amazing job. And this one's called Stamford. And it is absolutely beautiful in the earth tone browns that are so popular now.
0: Oh my goodness. I am so excited to see these flooring options, I should say. We're going to have to show them on Facebook Live tomorrow.
1: Absolutely. We'll do that tomorrow morning. You'll get a look at this gorgeous floor. I'm really excited about the one in the vignette. So the great thing about our vignettes is this room is a 14 by 14, basically living room area we have set up here. So you can see what it's like to put furniture, flooring in a room of maybe your size at home. And we put the sofas, occasional tables, accessories, lamps, all of that in our vignettes so you can get that feel like you're at home.
0: And something very cool that you have with your flooring options is you have an online tool, right?
1: We do. We have a virtualizer. So you can go online and there's a bottom left of your screen and your mobile, and I do believe on the desktop as well, there's a little button that says see me in your home. You can click on that. You can take pictures of your house, pick the floors you want, and put them in there, and you can see what it looks like in your room. Then you're going to want to come in and pick up those samples so you can get the true color and make sure it's exactly what you want.
0: Oh my goodness. Now you've got me thinking about my own floors now. So let's do a little play by play. I have a front section where you first walk in. So it's going to be, you know, tackled hard. It's going to have dirt and water and dust all over it all the time because it's right inside that front door. But I also have an old farmhouse. What would you recommend?
1: Well, you can do some great, really tough vinyl planks there because it can carry through the home. You don't have to worry about water. You don't have to worry about dirt because it cleans up super easy, and we can get you a super tough finish that makes it very durable for living life.
0: And, well, what about my guest bedroom? You know, I don't want something super high-end, but I want something that's still going to impress people. What would you suggest there?
1: Well, carpet is still really popular in bedrooms because when you get up, you like to have that warm, cozy feel under your toes. So we have some great in-stock carpet here that would meet a wonderful price point and take care of your needs for carpet.
0: So what if I had a bedroom that had hardwoods that I had just restored, looks beautiful, but I fell in love with one of your carpet samples that you have there at the store?
1: We can have that made into an area rug for you. So we size it out just right, and then we can have it bound, and we can have a backing put on it, or we can do a pad that we have specially for area rugs underneath to make sure that we protect that hardwood floor, and you can still have that cozy carpet feel when you get out of bed.
0: And then my bathroom. My husband put the vinyl tile down, which I have loved for so long, but I want to treat myself a little bit. I want to kind of raise my home's value. Do you have any options? What would you say there?
1: Well, we can do all kinds, of course, of vinyl planks and tiles, and we also have ceramic tile available. So if you're looking for an update where we put together the ceramic tile and

0: even if you're looking at updating a shower, when we update showers, we can do ceramic tile showers, we can do solid surface showers, and now we have a vinyl shower surround we can do as well. 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
1: So when you say countertops, that makes me think of my kitchen, and the holidays are right around the corner. 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
1: Oh my goodness. Well, Heather, where do I find all these products though? Because I want to see them in person. I don't want to just buy something off the computer.
0: We are located on the southwest corner of the square in beautiful downtown Mount Pleasant. You can park in the public parking lot in front of the fire station and come in our Washington Street door, or you can park on Jefferson Street and come in that door. We're open Monday through Friday, 10 to 5, Saturday, 10 to 1. 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
1: Well, thank you, Heather. We will see you on Facebook Live tomorrow at 9 o'clock.
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2: Starting off this Wednesday in the red once again, this is Market Matters on the Iowa Agribusiness Radio Network, brought to you by Burwell Livestock. I'm Dustin Huffman. Front month corn futures 3 to 5 cents lower, soybeans anywhere from 6 to 9 cents lower. We'll run down those numbers coming up here for you in just a moment. Yesterday, we saw September corn drop about 7 cents, and November beans dropped over 14.5 cents. Wheat was down almost 11 cents as well. Turnaround Tuesday to the downside for row crops yesterday, despite strong demand data and fresh soybean sales to China. Traders appear to be ignoring falling crop ratings with so much rain falling at the end of July and the start of August. It's back to trading seasonals. Additionally, the progress in peace talks in the Middle East has energy markets falling, sending soybean oil lower with them. Today, we're going to get the EIA petroleum status report, including last week's ethanol production. The Dow right now is trading up 315 points. European markets are lower. Asian markets are trading higher. On the livestock side of things, cattle futures began lower yesterday but found support as the day progressed. Box beef prices are finding support. Hog futures closed higher, but the fundamentals are not providing specific price direction. Opening cattle calls are going to be higher. Hogs look to be higher too mixed. We'll take a look at the numbers. That's coming up right after this.
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2: September corn is down a nickel at 437 and a quarter. December new crop down 5 and a quarter at 460 and a quarter. September beans are down 8.5 at 1150 and a quarter. November new crop down 9 and a quarter at 1168 and a half. Soybean meal is down $2.80 at 309.90. Soy oil 16 cents lower at 68.04. Chicago wheat unchanged at 638 and a half. Kansas winter wheat up 3/4 at 707 and 3/4. Kansas spring wheat down 11 cents at 681 even. Minneapolis spring wheat down a penny at 683 and a half. Oats trading up 7 3/4 at 320 and a quarter. We saw double-digit gains in live cattle and lean hogs, triple-digit gains in the feeders. That's Market Matters on the Iowa Agribusiness Radio Network. I'm Dustin Huffman.
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0: Good morning, everyone. Thank you for tuning in to KILJ. I'm here with Vicky with the Mount Pleasant Farmers Market. How are you doing this morning?
1: Oh, well, let's just hope the weather holds. So Saturday, it was a little windy, rainy, dreary, but we still had 17 vendors and we had a good crowd. We just scooted in kind of the center of the pavilion and had the lights on and welcomed anybody that stopped by. And with it being Wednesday, of course, cattlemen are grilling with us. They've got hamburgers, cheeseburgers, and ribeyes. The Amish have got their fried pies, cakes, cookies, pies, donuts, donut holes, and more goodies. And they've got homemade noodles. The Henry County Heritage Trust, Sheila Allender with her fundraiser. And this is a list of cookies she's got. Herman, cream cheese, peanut butter, chocolate chip with mint, toffee butterscotch chocolate chip. They are delicious. And it's all going for a good cause. Jessica is going to be there with her resin artwork. She has a resin coffee table that is just beautiful. She's got some photography that she's done, and she's got succulents. And then we've got our list of vendors that are there both days. Relay for Life, the No One Walks Alone team. Crocheted toys, back scrubbers, washcloths, bath mitts, facial scrubbies, pot holders, Hawkeye and Bears team fleece blankets, a large variety of hanging kitchen towels, all seasons and holidays, and some of them featuring Snoopy, Mickey Mouse, Winnie the Pooh, Stitch, and more. Boatings are there. They've got lots of produce, tomatoes, peppers, cucumbers, maybe some green beans. Green beans are kind of a hot commodity, a little sparse this year. Garmo's going to be there with their cookies, bars, and cakes. Brandon got green beans, sweet corn, potatoes, onions, banana peppers, and carrots. Snickers, Lucas has been baking. He will have three kinds of pies. Cantaloupe, three variety of big onions, four variety of tomatoes, two of which are heirlooms. Zucchini, peppers, a jumbo kohlrabi. And this jumbo kohlrabi I've taken a picture of, and you can find it on the Mount Pleasant, Iowa Farmers Market Facebook page. They've also got other kohlrabi, eggplant, and six varieties of potatoes. And yes, one of this variety is purple. We've also got Boozers there with their cantaloupe, melons, and seedless melons and sweet corn. Gerald, of course, with his tables and tables of produce. Green beans, potatoes, kohlrabi, onions, flowers, cabbage, beets, kale, peppers, a variety of tomatoes. He's got carrots, cucumbers, and more produce as it comes on. Leon, who's our on-site blade sharpening guy, it's a fundraiser he's working on. He does knives, scissors, lawnmower, blades, etc. Brian will be there with his fresh eggs. Meals by Nutrimos, to-go freezer meals, Presbyterian Church fundraiser. And I've got cutting boards, some new fall and summer, plus patriotic designs. I've got coasters, coffee cups, cardinal decorations, snake plans, and I've been making some sweatshirts. Kind of never know when you need them. Saturday was definitely a day for sweatshirts. Ted's got his produce. And then we've got vendors that are only there on Saturdays. Sarah will be back with Sweet Connections. She's got hard candy, suckers, sugar-free options, peanut butter fudge, chocolate truffles, brown butter, chocolate chip cookie dough truffles, coconutties, candied pecans, turtles, peppermint patties. Matt, he's there with his repurposed barnwood items, yard ornaments, birdhouses, bag games, shelves, and new items. Val's there with her gnomes, and she has started hand-painting cards for all occasions. They're just adorable. Kelly Parker will be there with Kel's Creations. She's got shirts, keychains, and she does take custom orders right there on the spot. Julie is there with her soaps, wax melts, lotion bars, shampoo bars, and she's even making dog shampoo bars. And Chris Jackson, our honey guy, he will be with us. He's only there every whip stitch, so if you're needing honey, you don't want to miss it. Just kind of a quick rundown, the vendors I've been in contact with, who's going to be there, what they've got. Do want to remind everybody that the WIC and senior checks do expire at the end of October. And you can find pictures and updates on the Mount Pleasant, Iowa Farmers Market Facebook page.
0: All righty. 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If you could just remind everyone, timing-wise, where they need to go and why it's going to be okay, even if it does rain.
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0: All righty, Vicky. I'm hoping that it doesn't rain on you, but Don't worry, guys. They're prepared for it. Have yourself a great one, Vicky.
1: Yep. Thank you, Matt.
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9: 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This is a chest of drawers for sale that would suit someone going off to college for $50 or best offer. That number, 319-931-0671. 319-931-0671. We also still have that listing of that couch that says, attention college students. So if you would like a new, almost new, I guess it's new to you, but it's very nice and same as new, that is going to be $200 or best offer, a non-smoking home. If you are interested, you can check out that picture on KILJ.com and then you can call 319-217-8371, 319-217-8371. Also, we do still have the person looking for the seamstress to make seat covers for a 2001 Ford pickup. They already do have the material, so if you have some skills that you can be of assistance, 319-331-0989. 319-331-0989. Right now it's 68 degrees outside. It is currently raining here at the radio station. High of 76 today, low of 62. That's actually some pretty chilly weather, especially compared to what we were seeing there a couple weeks back. But 90% chance of thunderstorms throughout the day today. Looks like 40% chance tonight. When we look at tomorrow, a high of 80, a low of 64, about a 20% chance of rain on Thursday. I think that's going to be in the very early morning hours, kind of a leftover from Wednesday. So we shall see. But Friday's a high of 83, a low of 66, about a 20% chance of rain during the day and at night on Friday. 68 degrees outside right now. Today's a high of 76, a low of 62, and it is currently raining here in Mount Pleasant. And moving over to the Mount Pleasant Coffee Depot, let's see what is for lunch today. Well, it's Wednesday, and today is meatloaf with mashed potatoes and gravy, and you can pick corn or beans. That sounds delicious. So make sure you stop by the Mount Pleasant Coffee Depot from 11 to 1 today. And of course, have a wonderful Wednesday. Remember, we do have the farmers market from 4 to 6 tonight, and even though it is raining, don't worry. They are under Wright Family Pavilion out at McMillan Park, so there is plenty of cover to keep you out of the rain. Have a great Wednesday.
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1: The FAA is investigating an incident involving President Trump's helicopter. The helicopter, designated Marine One, was taking off from the White House Tuesday afternoon, but commercial air traffic at nearby Ronald Reagan Washington National Airport had not been halted. That's a violation of safety protocols. After another big primary election day in America, NBC News is projecting that Abdul El-Sayed has won Michigan's Democratic primary for U.S. Senate, defeating establishment-backed Congresswoman Haley Stevens in a closely watched contest. El-Sayed turned his attention to GOP candidate Mike Rogers as he addressed supporters early today.
2: And so, Mike, and I know you're listening, Mike. We are coming for you.
1: Former Congressman Rogers has the backing of President Trump. The race has divided Democrats, with some worrying that El-Sayed's victory could pull the party further to the left and damage efforts to gain control of the House and Senate. Evacuated Spokane, Washington residents are returning to find the charred remains of houses burned in the Old Trails Fire, part of the larger Spokane complex fire. 93-year-old Anna Teresa Rodriguez says firefighters managed to stop the flames of another of the blazes, the Autumn Lane Fire, just 300 feet from her home.
3: Makes me really sad to think all the homes that were lost along the way, friends and... It's really bad, but I'm so thankful that it stopped here.
1: The wildfires burning in the Spokane area forced more than 60,000 people from their homes over the weekend. More than 700 structures, including hundreds of homes, have been destroyed. No deaths or injuries have been reported. I'm Michael Kastner. Lawyers for Luigi Mangione want a New York court to allow broader public access to his upcoming state murder trial. More from Liz Warner.
4: Attorneys for the man accused of killing United Healthcare CEO Brian Thompson have now filed a motion seeking to live stream those proceedings. They're arguing that the court should not limit access by selecting only a small group of reporters or denying an overflow courtroom feed. Mangione has pleaded not guilty to state charges, including second-degree murder, weapons, and forgery offenses. He also faces separate federal stalking charges. The high-profile case has drawn national attention, and jury selection for the state trial is scheduled to begin September 8th. With his federal case expected to follow in January of next year. In New York, I'm Liz Warner.
1: Astronomers believe a discarded SpaceX rocket has crashed into the moon. The multi-ton Falcon 9 rocket has been floating around the moon since last year when it was deployed to launch a lunar lander. The space junk was projected to hit the lunar surface overnight at a speed of 5,400 miles per hour. Over 20 Democrat-led states are urging the U.S. Supreme Court to block the Trump administration's new limits on mail-in ballots. Chris Caraggio with more.
5: President Trump wants the federal government to take control of voting by mail through the U.S. Postal Service by requiring the creation of a series of lists of people eligible to vote. The states say it's too late in the election year to impose a new set of regulations for mail ballots. The Supreme Court is expected to act within a few days. Midterm elections are now less than 3 months away. I'm Chris Caraggio.
1: There's concern over the health of internet star Perez Hilton. Deputies responded to a home in Florida's Miami-Dade County last night after receiving calls that a man was live streaming on TikTok while hurting himself. The sheriff's office says he was taken to the hospital for medical attention. Hilton's agents tell TMZ they haven't been able to reach him. I'm Michael Kastner.
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0: 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Owning land sounds like this.
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0: But owning sounds like... You see, owning is...
1: Sign here.
0: But owning is more... 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
5: 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Dorchester, Wisconsin this morning, steady at 68. Major direct markets are expected to have at least a firmer undertone, with buyers more than likely in need of some near-term supplies. Pork on Tuesday was down $1.08 at $99.83. Yesterday's hog slaughter was estimated at 430,000 head, up 21,000 on the week, but down 1,500 on the year. Box beef did close higher. Choices up 292 at $369.65. Select beef yesterday was up 205 at $346.50. In Chicago this morning, September soybeans are down 2¾. September corn's 4½ lower. September wheat's up 11¼. Soybeans and corn are monitoring near-term weather, which generally includes seasonal temperatures and rain in some areas into at least next week. USDA is going to update their U.S. production estimates along with the irregular supply and demand numbers a week from today on the 12th. Mexico did buy 120,000 tons of U.S. corn, most of that for 2027-2028 delivery. Corn's up, or rather wheat's up, seeing a bounce while keeping an eye on these slower Black Sea exports. Live cattle are up. Feeders are mostly lower as they wait for widespread direct business. No bids have been refreshed this morning. Did see some yesterday at 368 dressed in Nebraska. October live's up 70 at 228.60. December 72 higher at 228. October feeders are back to 2 higher at 337.17. And with the drop in pork yesterday, most active October hogs are down 160 at 82.82. This program is brought to you by John Deere, proud to support the American farmers and ranchers who harvest our future year in and year out. John Perkins, Brownfield.

Here's your KILJ forecast for Southeast Iowa. A flood watch continues until 7 p.m. tonight. Thunderstorms likely today. Otherwise, cloudy skies. Highs level off around 76. South winds 5 to 10 miles per hour. Cloudy skies expected again tonight. Chance of thunderstorms. Lows dip down to about 62. Partly cloudy tomorrow. Slight chance of rain showers. High temperatures reach up to 80. I'm meteorologist Paul Trombley. Right now, 70.

0: The Henry County Conservation Board's regular August board meeting is tonight at 4:30 p.m. The meeting will take place in the Conservation Board meeting room at the Conservation Office in Oakland Mills. Agenda items will include a playground update, discussion of the logjam behind the Oakland Mills Dam. There is going to be a director's report and naturalist reports. For additional information, you can contact the Henry County Conservation Department at 319-986-5067. 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
1: Cattle futures are mixed on Wednesday morning. Soybeans, corn, and hogs are lower. I'm John Perkins with a Brownfield Market Update. When it comes to short stature corn, it all started with Stein. For decades, they've been focused on unique hybrids that deliver top yields. Stein invented short stature corn, then they perfected it. Stein has yield. Soybeans are lower, monitoring near-term weather, including seasonal temperatures and rain in some areas. USDA is going to update their U.S. production estimates a week from today. September beans are down 4.5 at 11.54 and a quarter.

November's 5 lower at 1172.5. September bean meal's down $3 at 309.70, and with the ongoing decline in crude oil, September bean oil's down 32 at 67.88. Corn's lower this morning, watching development weather with generally favorable conditions in the forecast into at least next week. Mexico bought 120,000 tons of U.S. corn today, mostly for 2027-2028 delivery. September corn's 5.5 lower at 436 and 3 quarters. December's down 5 at 460 and a half. Wheat's up. It's seeing a bounce while keeping an eye on Black Sea exports. Weather's been a big factor for U.S. wheat this year and could impact Argentina and Australia. September Chicago's up 9.25 at 647 and 3 quarters. Cotton and rice are seeing some weather support. December cotton's up 122 at 83.68. September rice is 6.5 higher at 14.03. Live cattle are mixed and feeders are down, waiting for this week's direct business to get underway. October live's up a dime at 228. December's 5 higher at 227.32. September feeders are down a dollar at 345.15. And hogs are lower, pressured by yesterday's lower move in pork. The cutout value's been very inconsistent as of late. Could see some decent packer demand, though, with buyers more than likely in need of some near-term supplies. October's down $1.82 at $82.52, and December's $1.62 lower at $74.12. John Perkins, Brownfield.

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0: Cattle futures are mostly lower. Soybeans, corn, and hogs are down. I'm John Perkins with a Brownfield Market Update. You are made for farming, so is Stein. 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Stein Seed Company is right there with you. Soybeans and corn are lower on the decline in crude oil and generally favorable weather. September beans are 4¾ lower at 11.54. November's down 5 at 11.72¾. September corn's 4¼ lower at 4.37¾. December's down 4¼ at 4.61¼. Live cattle are mostly lower and feeders are down ahead of direct business. October live's up 25 at 228.15. December's 2 higher at 227.30. September feeders are 97 lower at 345.17. And with pork lower yesterday, October hogs are down $1.72 at 82.62. December's 162 lower at 74.15. Brownfield.
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4: A flood watch continues until 7 p.m. tonight. Thunderstorms likely today. Otherwise, overcast. Daytime highs approaching 76. Southeasterly winds 5 to 10 miles per hour. I'm meteorologist Paul Trombley. Currently 70.

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1: Michigan Democrats now have their Senate nominee. NBC News projects that Abdul El-Sayed is the winner of the state's Democratic Senate primary.
2: The former public health official ran on a populist platform, campaigning on Medicare for All and abolishing ICE, and touting endorsements from progressives, including Bernie Sanders.
1: Ryan Nobles reports that El-Sayed defeated establishment-supported Congresswoman Haley Stevens in yesterday's contest. The race has divided Democrats, with some worrying that El-Sayed's victory could pull the party further to the left and damage efforts to regain control of the House and Senate. El-Sayed will face Trump-supported Republican and former Congressman Mike Rogers in November. Spokane, Washington residents are starting to return to their neighborhoods to find the charred remains of houses burned in the Old Trails Fire. The Old Trails Fire is part of the larger Spokane complex fire that has destroyed 700 structures, including hundreds of homes, since starting on Saturday. Shay Bloom says she helped with her grandmother's evacuation.
3: I tried to grab whatever was important, so I started just tearing her needle points off the walls like a mad woman.
1: Over 60,000 people were forced to evacuate their homes over the weekend. President Trump is in Las Vegas today after traveling to Los Angeles for a brief fundraising trip yesterday. His trip came after it was reported that a man had been arrested in Los Angeles after appearing to be monitoring security and planning activities leading up to the president's arrival. Chris Pallone with more.
4: Authorities say they found concerning items when they searched his car and later his home, including an illegally modified AR platform rifle, body armor, high-capacity magazines, and notebooks containing concerning statements.
1: I'm Michael Kastner. There's a new crater on the moon after part of a SpaceX rocket smashed into the lunar surface. More from Rory O'Neill.
5: The rocket part was left over from a Falcon 9 mission last year. While most upper stages disintegrate, falling back to Earth, this one had a mission sending it closer to the moon and was pulled down by its gravity. The upper stage of the rocket should have been traveling around 5,400 miles per hour at the time of impact, generating a new crater roughly 15 feet deep and 60 to 90 feet across. NASA is still gathering imagery to confirm the impact. I'm Rory O'Neill.
1: A man suspected of starting one of the massive wildfires in Spokane, Washington, had a court hearing Tuesday. The judge set bond conditions for Aaron Farinacci.
6: With respect to the release conditions, the court will adopt the $1 million bond that's already in place and adopt all the proposed release conditions as suggested by the prosecution.
1: Aaron Farinacci was arrested by a SWAT team after a witness said he saw him acting suspiciously near where the Old Trails fire began Saturday. Farinacci appeared in the Spokane court remotely from jail where charges were read. The Spokane resident is being held on $1 million bond and is charged with first-degree arson. Today we celebrate something your mother told you never to leave the house without, a clean pair of. More from Bree Tennis.
7: Today is National Underwear Day. We raise up the one-quarter yard of fabric that offers a barrier between you and your clothes. A YouGov poll says only about 7% of us go commando on a regular basis. According to Hanes Underwear, the average person has about 15 pairs, four for special occasions.
1: And Sturgis, South Dakota is getting ready for the start of its famous motorcycle rally. Kickoff gets underway today with the 86th annual Sturgis Motorcycle Rally, officially running August 7th through the 16th. I'm Michael Kastner.
8: This is Radio Iowa. Governor Kim Reynolds is asking for a presidential disaster declaration for Jasper, Polk, Story, and Warren counties following severe weather between July 1st and July 4th. A joint preliminary damage assessment by federal, state, and local officials estimates there's more than $6.5 million in damages eligible under the public assistance program. Students enrolled in an EMT course at Iowa Central Community College will be the first allowed to apply for a new class of federal grants. U.S. Education Secretary Linda McMahon was in Fort Dodge yesterday, surrounded by more than two dozen students, to make the announcement.
9: The Iowa Central EMT program is making history as the first approved workforce Pell program in the nation.
8: The program is available to this first batch of Iowa Central students who have enrolled in the 14-week EMT program. I'm Jason Dinesen. 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
12: A Mount Pleasant man is facing multiple charges after an early morning traffic stop led to his arrest on August 2nd. According to court records, 44-year-old Jesse Mitchell Coelling Cook was charged with operating while under the influence, a first offense, and interference with official acts. The criminal complaint states a Mount Pleasant police officer was stopped at the intersection of East Warren Street and South Jefferson Streets around 2:08 a.m. when he heard a vehicle with an unusually loud muffler. The officer then observed the vehicle traveling approximately 45 miles per hour in a 25 mile per hour speed zone in the 300 block of South Jefferson Street before initiating a traffic stop. According to the affidavit, the officer detected a strong odor of alcohol, observed slurred speech and bloodshot, watery eyes, and reported Coelling Cook admitted he had consumed too much alcohol. The complaint says he appeared unsteady on his feet, failed the horizontal gaze test, refused the walk and turn and one leg stand field sobriety tests, provided a preliminary breath test reading of 0.195, and later refused a Datamaster breath test. Court documents also allege that after the OWI investigation concluded, Coelling Cook failed to comply with officers' commands while being escorted from the Datamaster room. The affidavit states he turned toward an officer and attempted to push him away before officers placed him in handcuffs and moved him to a holding cell, leading to the interference charge. In addition to the criminal charges, Coelling Cook was cited for speeding and for failure to provide proof of financial liability. A criminal charge is merely an accusation, and the defendant is presumed innocent unless and until proven guilty in court. A Wapello man faces a felony charge following a fight at a downtown bar Monday night. Loisa County deputies were called near Wooster's Roost Bar at about 10:49 in the evening for a report of someone yelling and acting disorderly in the street. According to the sheriff's office, deputies arrived to find an active fight inside the bar. Deputies attempted to restrain a suspect who was allegedly assaulting another person, and authorities report the man resisted and became combative, prompting deputies to deploy a taser. During the arrest, the suspect allegedly kicked a deputy in the chest. Investigators determined the man was highly intoxicated and had returned to the bar after previously being asked to leave. No major injuries were reported. 35-year-old Eric Brewer of Wapello was arrested and charged with felony assault on a peace officer, assault causing bodily injury, interference with official acts, disorderly conduct, and public intoxication. The Iowa State Patrol, Loisa County Reserve Unit, and Wapello Fire and Rescue assisted the Loisa County Sheriff's Office. The Iowa DNR is investigating a wastewater bypass in Keokuk that has resulted in wastewater being discharged into the Mississippi River. The DNR says the city of Keokuk notified the agency Monday that an ongoing bypass was caused by a partially plugged line and malfunctioning equipment in the city's wastewater collection system. The bypass was initially reported last week, but the city says it was not aware of the severity of the problem until inspection equipment could assess the situation. The wastewater is being discharged through a combined sewer outfall into the Mississippi River, east of the wastewater treatment plant. The outfall is upstream from the public boat ramp along Mississippi Drive. The amount of wastewater discharged is currently unknown. The DNR says repairs are underway and downstream recreational users should use caution and avoid the area at this time. There are no observable impacts to the river at this time. Water samples have been collected for testing, and no dead fish have been observed. The DNR says it will continue working with the city of Keokuk to assess the situation. A Burlington Bridge will soon be named in honor of longtime Southeast Iowa leader Dan Wiedemeyer. The Iowa DOT will officially designate the U.S. Highway 61 bridge over the Flint River as the Dan Wiedemeyer Memorial Bridge during a ceremony Friday, August 7th. The bridge ceremony will not be open to the public because of safety concerns. However, a reception featuring a live broadcast of the event will be held at the Greater Burlington Partnership beginning at 5:30 Friday evening. Wiedemeyer served 8 years on the Iowa Transportation Commission, including 2 years as chairman, and helped advance transportation projects across southeast Iowa, including the four-lane expansion of Highway 61. He also served in leadership roles with numerous area organizations, including the Southeast Iowa Regional Airport, Great River Medical Center, Burlington Kiwanis, and Des Moines County Conservation. The bridge designation was approved by the Iowa DOT and Des Moines County Board of Supervisors.
13: It's August 5th. I'm Slayton Swords, and it's time for the sports show with high school girls tennis. Burlington Notre Dame will face off against Albia tomorrow, August 6th, on the road. Mount Pleasant season opener will be a road contest against the Nikes on August 10th. And Fairfield will start their season at home against Keokuk on August 10th. Moving on to high school football, in a preview for Class 2A District 6, Mid Prairie looked to run it back as district champions, going a perfect 6-0 and 9-2 overall last season. The Golden Hawks looked to return Brooks Weber, their starting quarterback who threw 30 touchdowns this past season, but will need to find a new running back to take over for Hudson Ehrenfeld. Minneapolis produced another playoff season, which included a first-round upset of Centerville after starting the season 0-2. The Bulldogs eventually found their way on the ground with the team rushing for 1,590 yards and 24 touchdowns. Brock Spears will most likely take the bulk of the carries, while Quincy King will bring another year of experience underneath center. The Bulldogs will start the year at home against Mount Pleasant on August 28th at 7:30 p.m. West Burlington Notre Dame struggled in district play, going 1-4, resulting in a 3-5 record overall. The Falcons might see the most improvement as they set to return Kellen Porter, their starting quarterback, and Jaden Nathan, who rushed for nearly 1,300 yards and 10 touchdowns last season, along with their leading tackler and Garrett Benz, who made 69.5 wrap-ups. The Falcons will open up the season against Danville on August 28th at 7 p.m. on the road. Lastly, Central Lee looked to improve upon a 2-6 record overall and an 0-5 mark in the district. The Hawks will attempt to lean on Brett Cook, who provides the team with a dual-threat quality. The defense looks to bring back four of their top six tacklers, as this roster will have a large senior presence. Central Lee will take on Van Buren County on the road to start the season at 7 p.m. on August 28th. Moving on to local athletic camps, Wapello's youth football camp for 3rd through 8th graders will continue through tomorrow, August 6th from 4 to 5:30 p.m. If you have any questions, then email Coach Tony Johnson at tony.johnson@wapellocsd.org. The Winfrey Mountain Union football camp for 7th through 12th graders will continue through tomorrow from 5 to 7 p.m. Danville High School will be hosting the Soka basketball camp August 7th, going from 5:30 to 8:30 p.m., and August 8th and 9th from 2 to 5 p.m. for boys and girls entering 3rd through 8th grades. The camp will cost $60 per camper. If you'd like to register, you can follow the link in today's sports report. And New London will be holding their Youth Tigers Volleyball Camp Monday, August 10th through Wednesday, August 12th for players entering kindergarten through 6th grade. The camp costs $50 and campers will get a t-shirt. Kindergartners through 2nd graders will practice from 10 a.m. to 11 a.m. and 3rd through 6th graders will go from 10 a.m. to 11:30 a.m. If you'd like to register, you can follow the link in today's sports report. Moving on to Danville Parents Meeting, Danville will be holding their fall sports parent meetings over the next several weeks with junior high football, meeting tonight at 5:30 p.m. at the football field, while cross country will meet in the choir slash band room at 6 p.m. tomorrow, August 6. Moving on to Mount Pleasant Cross Country, this is the last week of summer runs as the fall season draws near. The runs are available to anyone entering 7th through 12th grades. Coaches may not be present in every run, as they're often led by upperclassmen. Tomorrow, the run will take place at Saunders Park by the swimming pool at 7 p.m. The Mount Pleasant Cross Country Camp starts next week. If you have any questions, you can contact Coach Lyle Murray at 319 850-0867. Moving on to Southeastern Community College, the women's soccer team will host Indian Hills Community College on Saturday, August 8th at 3 p.m., and the men's soccer team will start their season against Bradley University on August 11th on the road. Moving on to the prospect league, the conference championships played out last night, and the Cape Catfish will face off against the Terre Haute Rex for the prospect league championship starting tomorrow, August 6th. The Rex slugged their way to an 11-5 victory over the Lafayette Aviators in the Eastern Conference championship game with 5 extra base hits compared to the Aviators' 2. The Quincy Doggy Paddlers had the defending champions on the ropes in the Western Conference Finals, scoring the first 2 runs of the game, but they were unable to keep up the pressure, losing 8-5. It's a best-of-3-game championship series with first pitch at 6:30 p.m., with Terre Haute acting as the host for Game 1 and Game 3 if needed. And it's now time for this day in sports history. 1921, the first play-by-play broadcast of a baseball game was done by Harold Arlen in Pittsburgh. In 1960, for the first time, 2 Major League Baseball clubs traded managers. Detroit traded Jimmy Dykes for Cleveland's Joe Gordon. And in 2013, Baseball Commissioner Bud Selig issued a 211-game suspension to Alex Rodriguez for possession of banned performance-enhancing drugs. The number of games was reduced to 162 by an arbitrator in January 2014. It's August 5th. I'm Slayton Swords. And that was the sports.
14: Cattle futures are mixed. Hogs, corn, and soybeans are lower. I'm John Perkins with a Brownfield Market Update. You are made for farming, and so is Stein. At Stein Seed Company, they have decades of research dedicated to developing seed that allows you to farm the way you want to farm. Stein has yield. Soybeans and corn are down on crop weather and crude oil. September beans are 6 3/4 lower at 11.52. November's down 7 3/4, 11.70. September corn, 6 1/4 lower at 4.36. December's down 6 1/4 at 4.59 1/4. Live and feeder cattle are waiting for direct business. October lives up 77 at 228.65. December's 50 higher at 227.77. September feeders are up 20 at 346.30. And hogs are lower on technical weakness in yesterday's lower close in pork. October's down 205 at 82.30, and December leans $1.92 lower at 73.85. John Perkins, Brownfield.
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A flood watch continues until 7 p.m. tonight. Daytime highs approaching 76 today under overcast skies with thunderstorms likely. Winds out of the south 5 to 10 miles per hour. I'm meteorologist Paul Trombley. Currently 70.

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0: Cattle futures are higher. Hogs, corn, and soybeans are lower. I'm John Perkins with a Brownfield Market Update. 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Soybeans and corn continue to see pressure from crude oil and weather. September beans are down 5 3/4, 11.53. November 6 3/4 lower at 11.71 1/4. September corn's down 5 3/4 at 436.5. December's 5.5 lower at 460. Cattle have turned higher, waiting for widespread direct business. October lives up $1.32 at 229.22. December's 115 higher at 228.42. September feeders up $1.15 at 347.30. And hogs are lower with concerns about sustained pork demand. October's down $1.42 at 82.92. December's 152 lower at 74.25. Brownfield.
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5: Here's your KILJ forecast for Southeast Iowa. A flood watch continues until 7 p.m. tonight. Storms likely today. Otherwise, overcast skies. Daytime highs approaching 76. Southeasterly winds 5 to 10 miles per hour. Chance of thunderstorms tonight. Lows level off around 62. Cloudy skies. Sunshine mixed with clouds at times tomorrow. Slight chance of rain showers. High temperatures reach up to 80. I'm meteorologist Paul Trombley. Currently, it's 70 degrees.

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1: 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We will hear more from Dr. Mark Vanderlist of Beringer Ingelheim next.
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1: Dr. Mark Vanderlist, a professional services veterinarian with Beringer Ingelheim, says a disaster plan is a must for any operation.
3: A disaster preparedness plan is a proactive strategy that outlines how you'll protect your livestock, resources, and operation in the event of an emergency or disaster. For example, wildfires, floods, blizzards, tornadoes.
1: Dr. Vanderlist says the first step of any disaster plan is to write down what needs to happen in case of an emergency.
3: Communication, you know, amongst the entire people on the operation, so everybody has a clear idea of what to do. You know, providing enough space for cattle to get out of the weather. Some of these herds are so big that evacuation of every animal from the property may not be feasible, but maybe you can move them to parts of the property, higher ground so they're out of water.
1: When action needs to be taken, a good plan will have everyone on the operation working in tandem to make sure that livestock are accounted for and safe.
3: Assignment of tasks, labor plan, who's going to do what jobs. Certain jobs are going to be critical. Obviously, feeding, making sure the animals get fed, milking. Obviously, to keep this communication, you need good contact information. You know, if a disaster did occur, maybe do some preliminary training on it. You need to have a walkthrough. And then you may need to have an evacuation plan. But to do that, you need to know how you're going to transport them. Do you have access to the appropriate number of trailers or trucks to do that?
1: You've been listening to Agribusiness Matters on the Iowa Agribusiness Radio Network.

0: This is information from around the world on KILJ.
1: Abdul El-Sayed is thanking supporters after winning Michigan's Democrat U.S. Senate primary. The progressive El-Sayed defeated establishment-backed Congresswoman Haley Stevens in a closely watched contest. The race divided the party with fears within the DNC that an El-Sayed victory would pull the party further left and hurt their midterm hopes to regain control of the House and Senate. Wildfires are still burning in eastern Washington state. Three fires in the Spokane area led to over 60,000 people evacuating their homes over the last few days. The fires have burned thousands of acres, destroying hundreds of structures, and are all still 0% contained. President Trump is in Las Vegas, where he will be speaking later today after a brief fundraising trip to Los Angeles yesterday. His trip came after it was reported that a man had been arrested in L.A. after appearing to be monitoring security and planning activities leading up to the president's arrival. Sean Diddy Combs' release date has been pushed back after he was involved in a prison fight last month. Scott Pringle reports.
2: Diddy will now be released from a Fort Dix prison on February 20th, 2028, instead of January 24th of that year. He had been sent to solitary confinement after a fight that started due to another inmate making a remark towards him. Diddy was previously sentenced to 50 months in prison after his conviction on two prostitution-related charges last year. In New York, I'm Scott Pringle.
1: Severe thunderstorms are bearing down on millions across the Midwest. Storms are set to produce heavy rain across the region, with major cities like Chicago, St. Louis, and Kansas City all expected to get hit. Widespread rainfall totals of up to 2 inches are possible across the region through tomorrow, with localized amounts possibly reaching up to 3 inches. Four people were left injured after a stabbing in London today. Police say the victims were taken to a major trauma center after the incident in London's famous Covent Garden. Their conditions are unknown. Police also said that a 47-year-old woman has been arrested in connection with the stabbings, which is suspected to be a mental health-related incident. I'm Chris Caraggio. The Red Cross is working around the clock to help those affected by the wildfires raging in eastern Washington. The relief organization said in a release that it's coordinating closely with its partners to provide food, shelter, and other critical services to those in need. The wildfires have forced over 60,000 people to evacuate. Chipotle Mexican Grill is voluntarily removing jalapenos from its restaurants nationwide. Michael Kastner reports.
3: This comes after a Minnesota salmonella outbreak linked to the peppers sickened over 100 people. In a statement released Tuesday, the fast food chain confirmed it was cooperating with a public health investigation and had identified jalapenos from one common lot as a potential source of contamination. Investigators believe the spread of the foodborne illness has impacted other Mexican-style quick-service restaurants and possibly other states as well. Although Chipotle had a specific lot number identified, the FDA has yet to release a recall concerning the outbreak.
1: Internet personality Perez Hilton is in the hospital after he posted an alarming video. Hilton is reportedly receiving medical care in Florida after Miami-Dade deputies responded to his residence last night. Concerned viewers alerted police after a video appeared on Hilton's live stream that appeared to show him cutting himself. Astronomers believe a discarded SpaceX rocket has crashed into the moon. The multi-ton Falcon 9 rocket has been floating around the moon since last year when it was deployed to launch a lunar lander. The space junk was projected to hit the lunar surface overnight at a speed of 5,400 miles an hour. Astronomers have not yet been able to confirm the impact. NASA says the collision should create an impact crater about 60 feet wide and 12 feet deep. A cancer-fighting chewing gum developed at the University of Pennsylvania Dental School has been found to nearly eliminate human papillomavirus. That's a virus associated with head and neck cancer. Dr. Henry Danielle says the bioengineered gum cuts HVP levels in the mouth by up to 93% and doesn't seem to harm beneficial bacteria. I'm Chris Caraggio.
4: Here's your KILJ forecast for Southeast Iowa. A flood watch continues until 7 p.m. tonight. Thunderstorms likely today. Otherwise, cloudy skies. Highs level off around 76. South winds 5 to 10 miles per hour. Cloudy skies expected again tonight. Chance of thunderstorms. Lows dip down to about 62. Partly cloudy tomorrow. Slight chance of rain showers. High temperatures reach up to 80. I'm meteorologist Paul Trombley. Right now, 70.

0: happens. 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

A flood watch continues until 7 p.m. tonight. Thunderstorms likely today. Otherwise, overcast. Daytime highs approaching 76. Southeasterly winds 5 to 10 miles per hour. I'm meteorologist Paul Trombley. Currently 70.

0: Here we go again. Yes, we've been brokenhearted, but the good news is it is time for the West Point Sweet Corn Festival, August 13th through the 16th. Enjoy free hot buttered sweet corn, carnival rides, arts and crafts, bingo, and delicious barbecue dinners. 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Then Sunday, enjoy the Sweet Corn Festival parade at noon, followed by goat yoga. 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
8: A flood watch continues until 7 p.m. tonight. Daytime highs approaching 76 today under overcast skies with thunderstorms likely. Winds out of the south, 5 to 10 miles per hour. I'm meteorologist Paul Frombly. Currently 70.

0: I'm Brent Barnett with Ag News headlines on Brownfield. Minnesota farmers are eager for Congress to pass a farm bill. Brownfield's Mark Dorenkamp reports from Farm Fest in southwest Minnesota.
1: Bob Worth farms near Lake Benton and says the last time a five-year farm bill was passed was 2018.
2: And it's 2026, so I mean, this is long enough. 8 years on a farm bill. We should have this done in 5 years and get it done.
1: The U.S. Senate has scheduled a farm bill markup Thursday, and southeast Minnesota farmer Rose Caro tells Brownfield she's hopeful.
3: I'm very, very grateful for the work that has been done so far on it. I know that they're just dialing in a lot of things.
1: But Worth says,
2: I know our people in D.C. are trying, but just try a little bit harder. That's all I ask.
1: Near Redwood Falls, Mark Dorenkamp, Brownfield.
0: Record U.S. EPA blending requirements for biodiesel and renewable diesel are fueling another round of soy crush expansion. Scott Gerlt is with the American Soybean Association.
4: Production of biofuels really had to catch up in a big way, and we have seen that, but they really need a lot of feedstocks to do that, and so that's really pulled up demand very, very strongly for soybean oil.
0: An economist says the timing of the border reopening to live cattle imports from Mexico matters. Charlie Martinez says the majority of imports come during the fall and the spring.
5: By us having this phase opening by the end of August and we get into the fall run, it allows those animals to kind of go to their normal marketplaces that they would have normally been going to. So it kind of helps alleviate some of that kind of efficiency within the supply chain.
0: USDA has August 24th as the target date to reopen the Douglas, Arizona port of entry. And the USDA is reporting a new U.S. soybean export sale for the fourth business day in a row. China bought more than 130,000 tons. I'm Brent Barnett, Brownfield.

0: That pallet of pavers collecting dust? The beginnings of a garden? Those stray fence posts? Are you haunted by half-finished projects on your land? 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

Here's your KILJ forecast for Southeast Iowa. A flood watch continues until 7 p.m. tonight. Storms likely today. Otherwise, overcast skies. Daytime highs approaching 76. Southeasterly winds 5 to 10 miles per hour. Chance of thunderstorms tonight. Lows level off around 62. Cloudy skies. Sunshine mixed with clouds at times. Tomorrow, slight chance of rain showers. High temperatures reach up to 80. I'm meteorologist Paul Trombley. Currently, it's 70 degrees.

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5: Radio Iowa, I'm Dar Danielson. You may have had a rude wake-up call this morning with booming thunder as storms moved across the state. National Weather Service meteorologist Tyler Ryan says many areas got a half inch or so of rain while others saw much more.
6: You get down into southern parts of Iowa, closer over to maybe some southwestern parts of sections of Iowa. We've had some reports getting up to around 4 to even 5 inches of rain.
5: He says there's a flash flood watch out for portions of the state, mainly into the southeast part. The Hancock County supervisors discussing an ordinance that would include regulations for data centers. Supervisor Bud Germeland says he visited Altoona to learn about their data center and says a decision will be made after investigating all the facts.
7: I can tell you there is a process in place that nobody's going to be hoodwinked.
5: The ordinance also includes battery storage centers, solar fields, and crypto mining facilities. Governor Reynolds asking for a presidential disaster declaration for Jasper, Polk, Story, and Warren counties for severe weather and flooding between July 1st and 4th. Radio Iowa, I'm Dar Danielson.
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9: NBC News projects Abdul El-Sayed has won Michigan's Democrat U.S. Senate primary. The progressive candidate addressed supporters in Detroit this morning after he defeated establishment-backed Congresswoman Haley Stevens in a closely watched contest.
10: As bitter and as divisive and as cynical as the campaign against us might have been, I want us to realize that there is so much more that unites us now.
9: The race did divide the party, with fears within the DNC that an El-Sayed victory would pull the party further left. In the midterms, El-Sayed will face Republican Mike Rogers, who has the backing of President Trump. Thousands have been forced to evacuate due to the wildfires in eastern Washington state. The blazes have burned thousands of acres, destroyed hundreds of structures, and are all still at 0% containment. Some people are starting to return to the remains of their homes, with many saying they plan to rebuild. The number of people sickened in the cyclosporiasis outbreak is growing. NBC's Ann Thompson has more.
11: The CDC now confirming more than 10,000 cases of cyclospora infections across 47 states, and they're looking into another 12,000, some of which federal officials say are linked to the recalled iceberg lettuce supplied by Taylor Farms.
9: And now two deaths related to the outbreak have been reported in Michigan. State officials say the two people who died after contracting the illness had significant underlying health conditions. Meantime, popular Southwest chain Salad and Go, which is closing all locations today after filing for Chapter 11 bankruptcy, says that although it was not implicated, the cyclospora outbreak weakened confidence across the industry and compounded its challenges. Four people had to be taken to a major trauma center after a stabbing in London today. Their conditions are unknown. Police also said a 47-year-old woman has been arrested in connection with the stabbings, which is suspected to be a mental health-related incident. I'm Chris Caraggio. A federal judge has set a March 2027 trial date in the antitrust lawsuit challenging Paramount's proposed merger with Warner Brothers Discovery. Mark Mayfield has the story.
12: The date is later than Paramount requested and could prove costly. If the deal doesn't close by October the 1st, the company has to pay $7 million per day to shareholders at Warner Brothers Discovery. A coalition of 12 state attorneys general believes that the $111 billion merger would reduce competition. The Writers Guild of America has filed a separate lawsuit raising concern about the impact on writers. Paramount maintains that the merger would strengthen its ability to compete with major streaming companies and ultimately benefit consumers.
9: California Democrats are officially backing a ballot measure that would tax the state's wealthiest residents to help fund health care. The state Democratic Party's executive board voted to endorse Proposition 40, which would impose a 5% tax on the net worth of billionaires to help prevent health care cuts, hospital closures, and layoffs. Supporters say the measure would protect essential services, while opponents, including Governor Gavin Newsom, argue it could drive wealthy residents out of California and reduce long-term tax revenue. SpaceX reported better-than-expected quarterly profits in its first report as a public company, but concern over massive spending on artificial intelligence sent the stock down more than 6% after hours. The rocket company posted Q2 revenue of $7.8 billion, mostly from its Starlink internet service, but its XAI unit, which runs Grok, spent nearly $16 billion, the majority of SpaceX's capital expenditures. SpaceX ranks as one of the top 10 largest companies in the world, based on market cap. TikTok videos will soon be on Disney Plus. The two companies have reached a deal to allow TikTok videos from Disney fans to be streamed on both sites as part of what's being called a thoughtfully curated selection. It'll also allow participating creators access to Disney IP, including Marvel, Pixar, Star Wars, and other Disney brands. I'm Chris Caraggio.
13: 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Direct cash cattle trade activity is off to another quiet start. Bids and asking prices haven't resurfaced. Packer interest could improve as the day progresses, but significant trade volumes likely going to hold out until sometime Thursday or Friday. Boxed beef was mixed at midday with light and solid demand for moderate offerings. Choice down 40 cents at $369.25. Select was $3.52 higher at $3.5002. At the Interstate Regional Stockyards in Missouri, there were no recent price comparisons for feeders available, but they did sell with a lower undertone. The USDA says demand was moderate to good. There was a nice offering of several medium-sized consignments. While there's been a significant price correction to the market, prices are still holding relatively strong. Medium and large one feeder steer, 601 to 641 pounds, brought $412.50 to $437. Medium and large one feeder heifer, 652 to 698 pounds, brought $328 to $360. Cash hogs are lower at midday with solid negotiated purchases. Processors continue to have leverage and are controlling the pace of business. However, the market's largely focused on demand, both on the global market and domestically. While there have been some bright spots for exports, there are lingering long-term concerns. Pork's a competitively priced protein in the retail space, which could bolster domestic demand. Barrows and gilts at the National Daily Direct are down 52 cents with a weighted average of 98.91. No comparison at the Western Corn Belt, but a weighted average of 99.51. The Eastern Corn Belt's down $1.95 with a weighted average of 96.15. Prices at the Iowa and Minnesota were not reported. Butcher hog prices at the Midwest cash markets are steady at $68. And pork values are higher at midday, up $2.40 at $102.23. Hams, loins, and bellies were all up sharply. This program is brought to you by John Deere. John Deere is proud to support the American farmers and ranchers who harvest our future year in and year out. I'm Megan Grebner for Brownfield.
14: This is Alan Weber with Wells Fargo Advisors on this Wednesday, August 5th, 2026, with the Midday Market Report. Stocks are higher on Wednesday amid optimism that a U.S.-Iran deal will be reached and as investors evaluate the latest earnings releases. Market participants are also awaiting today's economic releases, including July's ADP National Employment Report, along with July's Services Purchasing Managers Indexes from the Institute for Supply Management. The Dow is up 457 points, while the S&P 500 is up 5 in market action. U.S. equities were higher on Tuesday as the job opening labor turnover survey showed job openings falling more than expected to 7.36 million in June. June's trade deficit narrowed less than expected to $73.3 billion as both imports and exports registered smaller than expected declines, falling 1.8% and 0.9% month-over-month, respectively. Meanwhile, factory orders unexpectedly declined 0.3% month-over-month in June. The Dow was up 1.7% and reached a new record closing level of 54,085, while the tech-heavy NASDAQ composite rose 2.6%. The S&P 500 increased 1.8% and set a new record closing level of 7,736, with 6 of 11 sectors finishing in positive territory. The information technology sector was the top performer, rising 4.1%, while the utility sector was the bottom performer, falling 0.6%. On the data front, the Mortgage Bankers Association gauge of mortgage applications decreased by 2.9% for the week ending July 31 versus the prior week's decrease of 6.4%. The ADP National Employment Report for July is expected to show private job gains of 65,000 versus the prior month's 98,000. S&P Global's finalized services PMI for July is expected to remain unchanged at 53.6. Meanwhile, ISM's July services PMI and the prices paid component are expected to register 54.5 and 65.0 respectively versus the prior month's 54.0 and 67.7 respectively. The Department of Energy's measure of crude oil inventories is expected to have decreased by 1.5 million barrels for the week ending July 31 versus the prior week's decrease of 7.17 million barrels. Over in commodities, West Texas Intermediate crude oil is 0.8% higher at $76.38 a barrel. In the metals complex, gold is 2% higher at $4,161.15 an ounce. Over in bonds, treasury yields are mostly unchanged Wednesday. The yield on the 10-year note is unchanged at 4.61%, while the 30-year bond yield is also unchanged at 5.17%. The yield on the 2-year note, which is more sensitive to changes in monetary policy, is up one basis point to 4.2%. In the auction space, the U.S. Treasury is set to issue $72 billion in 17-week bills. And in the central bank space, Federal Reserve Governor Lisa Cook and San Francisco Fed President Mary Daly are scheduled to speak today. This has been Alan Weber reporting from Wells Fargo Advisors at 101 South Cherry Street in Mount Pleasant.
15: From your Southeast Iowa Information Center, I'm Allison Jacobs. A Mount Pleasant man is facing multiple charges after an early morning traffic stop led to his arrest on August 2nd. According to court records, 44-year-old Jesse Mitchell Coelling Cook was charged with operating while under the influence, a first offense, and interference with official acts. The criminal complaint states a Mount Pleasant police officer was stopped at the intersection of East Warren Street and South Jefferson Streets around 2:08 a.m. when he heard a vehicle with an unusually loud muffler. The officer then observed the vehicle traveling approximately 45 miles per hour in a 25 mile per hour speed zone in the 300 block of South Jefferson Street before initiating a traffic stop. According to the affidavit, the officer detected a strong odor of alcohol, observed slurred speech and bloodshot, watery eyes, and reported Coelling Cook admitted he had consumed too much alcohol. The complaint says he appeared unsteady on his feet, failed the horizontal gaze test, refused the walk and turn and one leg stand field sobriety tests, provided a preliminary breath test reading of 0.195, and later refused a DataMaster breath test. Court documents also allege that after the OWI investigation concluded, Kowellen Cook failed to comply with officers' commands while being escorted from the DataMaster room. The affidavit states he turned toward the unofficer and attempted to push him away before officers placed him in handcuffs and moved him to a holding cell, leading to the interference charge. In addition to the criminal charges, Kowellen Cook was cited for speeding and for failure to provide proof of financial liability. A criminal charge is merely an accusation, and the defendant is presumed innocent unless and until proven guilty in court. A Wapello man faces a felony charge following a fight at a downtown bar Monday night. Loisa County deputies were called near Wooster's Roost Bar at about 10:49 in the evening for a report of someone yelling and acting disorderly in the street. According to the sheriff's office, deputies arrived to find an active fight inside the bar. Deputies attempted to restrain a suspect who was allegedly assaulting another person, and authorities report the man resisted and became combative, prompting deputies to deploy a taser. During the arrest, the suspect allegedly kicked a deputy in the chest. Investigators determined the man was highly intoxicated and had returned to the bar after previously being asked to leave. No major injuries were reported. 35-year-old Eric Brewer of Wapello was arrested and charged with felony assault on a peace officer, assault causing bodily injury, interference with official acts, disorderly conduct, and public intoxication. The Iowa State Patrol, Loisa County Reserve Unit, and Wapello Fire and Rescue assisted the Loisa County Sheriff's Office. The Iowa DNR is investigating a wastewater bypass in Keokuk that has resulted in wastewater being discharged into the Mississippi River. The DNR says the city of Keokuk notified the agency Monday that an ongoing bypass was caused by a partially plugged line and malfunctioning equipment in the city's wastewater collection system. The bypass was initially reported last week, but the city says it was not aware of the severity of the problem until inspection equipment could assess the situation. The wastewater is being discharged through a combined sewer outfall into the Mississippi River, east of the wastewater treatment plant. The outfall is upstream from the public boat ramp along Mississippi Drive. The amount of wastewater discharged is currently unknown. The DNR says repairs are underway and downstream recreational users should use caution and avoid the area at this time. There are no observable impacts to the river at this time. Water samples have been collected for testing and no dead fish have been observed. The DNR says it will continue working with the city of Keokuk to assess the situation. A Burlington Bridge will soon be named in honor of longtime Southeast Iowa leader Dan Wiedemeyer. The Iowa DOT will officially designate the U.S. Highway 61 bridge over the Flint River as the Dan Wiedemeyer Memorial Bridge during a ceremony Friday, August 7th. The bridge ceremony will not be open to the public because of safety concerns. However, a reception featuring a live broadcast of the event will be held at the Greater Burlington Partnership beginning at 5:30 Friday evening. Wiedemeyer served 8 years on the Iowa Transportation Commission, including 2 years as chairman, and helped advance transportation projects across southeast Iowa, including the four-lane expansion of Highway 61. He also served in leadership roles with numerous area organizations, including the Southeast Iowa Regional Airport, Great River Medical Center, Burlington Kiwanis, and Des Moines County Conservation. The bridge designation was approved by the Iowa DOT and Des Moines County Board of Supervisors. The city of West Point has relocated its city hall to a new location. City Hall is now located at 310 4th Street in West Point with a mailing address of P.O. Box 69, West Point, Iowa 52656. City officials are asking residents, businesses, and others who communicate with the city to update their records with the new address. The city's email address remains unchanged, and the city of West Point can still be reached by phone at 319-837-6313. With children spending more time outdoors during summer vacation, Iowa Health and Human Services is reminding families to review basic street safety rules. Children should be taught to look left, right, then left again before crossing a street, and to keep watching for traffic until they are safely across. Phones, headphones, and other devices should be put away when walking near or crossing a street. Officials say that reminder is especially important for teenagers. Children should use sidewalks or paths whenever possible and cross at street corners using traffic signals and crosswalks. Where sidewalks are unavailable, pedestrians should walk facing traffic and stay as far to the left as possible. Children younger than 10 should cross with an adult. While every child is different, most young children cannot accurately judge the speed and distance of approaching vehicles. Parents can reinforce those lessons by setting a good example and putting away their phones and headphones when walking around traffic. And now for a look at our notices of death in the area. Gladys L. Voorhees, age 74 of Fairfield and formerly of Lockridge, passed away on Sunday, August 2nd. According to her wishes, cremation has been entrusted to the care of the Murphy Funeral Home of Mount Pleasant. A private family graveside service will be held at the Voorhees Cemetery. Online condolences may be sent to the family at murphyfuneralandmonuments.com in memory of Gladys Voorhees. Nadine Martin, age 75 of Mount Pleasant, passed away Thursday, June 18th. Graveside service will be held at 11 a.m. tomorrow in the Forest Home Cemetery. The family will greet friends following the graveside service from noon until 3 p.m. at the Mount Pleasant Golf and Country Club. The Olson Yoder Funeral Home and Crematory is caring for Nadine and her family. Online condolences may be left at olsonyoderfh.com for Nadine Martin. Teresa Lynn Scoville, age 62 of Libertyville, passed away Wednesday, July 29th. A graveside service will be held at 10 a.m. on Friday at the Fell Cemetery in Libertyville. A celebration of life will follow from noon until 4 p.m. at the Walton Club in Fairfield. Online condolences may be left at beanerfh.com for Teresa Scoville. That's a look at our Southeast Iowa information. For full stories, head to KILJ.com. I'm Allison Jacobs. 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
17: It's August 5th, I'm Slayton Swords, and it's time for the sports show with high school girls tennis. Burlington Notre Dame will face off against Albia tomorrow, August 6th on the road. Mount Pleasant season opener will be a road contest against the Nikes on August 10th. And Fairfield will start their season at home against Keokuk on August 10th. Moving on to high school football. In a preview for Class 2A District 6, Mid Prairie looked to run it back as district champions, going a perfect 6-0 and 9-2 overall last season. The Golden Hawks looked to return Brooks Weber, their starting quarterback who threw 30 touchdowns this past season, but will need to find a new running back to take over for Hudson Ehrenfeld. Minneapolis produced another playoff season, which included a first-round upset of Centerville after starting the season 0-2. The Bulldogs eventually found their way on the ground with the team rushing for 1,590 yards and 24 touchdowns. Brock Spears will most likely take the bulk of the carries, while Quincy King will bring another year of experience underneath center. The Bulldogs will start the year at home against Mount Pleasant on August 28th at 7:30 p.m. West Burlington Notre Dame struggled in district play, going 1-4, resulting in a 3-5 record overall. The Falcons might see the most improvement as they set to return Kellen Porter, their starting quarterback, and Jaden Nathan, who rushed for nearly 1,300 yards and 10 touchdowns last season, along with their leading tackler and Garrett Benz, who made 69.5 wrap-ups. The Falcons will open up the season against Danville on August 28th at 7 p.m. on the road. Lastly, Central Lee looked to improve upon a 2-6 record overall and an 0-5 mark in the district. The Hawks will attempt to lean on Brett Cook, who provides the team with a dual-threat quality. The defense looks to bring back four of their top six tacklers, as this roster will have a large senior presence. Central Lee will take on Van Buren County on the road to start the season at 7 p.m. on August 28th. Moving on to local athletic camps, Wapello's youth football camp for 3rd through 8th graders will continue through tomorrow, August 6th from 4 to 5:30 p.m. If you have any questions, then email Coach Tony Johnson at tony.johnson@waplocsd.org. The Winfrey Mountain Union football camp for 7th through 12th graders will continue through tomorrow from 5 to 7 p.m. Danville High School will be hosting the SoCo basketball camp August 7th, going from 5:30 to 8:30 p.m. and August 8th and 9th from 2 to 5 p.m. for boys and girls entering 3rd through 8th grades. The camp will cost $60 per camper. If you'd like to register, you can follow the link in today's sports report. And New London will be holding their Youth Tigers Volleyball Camp Monday, August 10th through Wednesday, August 12th for players entering kindergarten through 6th grade. The camp costs $50 and campers will get a t-shirt. Kindergartners through 2nd graders will practice from 10 a.m. to 11 a.m. and 3rd through 6th graders will go from 10 a.m. to 11:30 a.m. If you'd like to register, you can follow the link in today's sports report. Moving on to Danville Parents Meeting, Danville will be holding their fall sports parent meetings over the next several weeks with junior high football, meeting tonight at 5:30 p.m. at the football field, while cross country will meet in the choir slash band room at 6 p.m. tomorrow, August 6. Moving on to Mount Pleasant Cross Country, this is the last week of summer runs as the fall season draws near. The runs are available to anyone entering 7th through 12th grades. Coaches may not be present in every run, as they're often led by upperclassmen. Tomorrow, the run will take place at Saunders Park by the swimming pool at 7 p.m. The Mount Pleasant Cross Country Camp starts next week. If you have any questions, you can contact Coach Lyle Murray at 319-850-0867. Moving on to Southeastern Community College, the women's soccer team will host Indian Hills Community College on Saturday, August 8th at 3 p.m., and the men's soccer team will start their season against Bradley University on August 11th on the road. Moving on to the Prospect League, the conference championships played out last night, and the Cape Catfish will face off against the Terre Haute Rex for the Prospect League Championship starting tomorrow, August 6. The Rex slugged their way to an 11-5 victory over the Lafayette Aviators in the Eastern Conference Championship game with 5 extra base hits compared to the Aviators' 2. The Quincy Doggy Paddlers had the defending champions on the ropes in the Western Conference Finals, scoring the first 2 runs of the game, but they were unable to keep up the pressure, losing 8-5. It's a best-of-3-game championship series with first pitch at 6:30 p.m., with Terre Haute acting as the host for Game 1 and Game 3 if needed. And it's now time for this day in sports history. In 1921, the first play-by-play broadcast of a baseball game was done by Harold Arlen in Pittsburgh. In 1960, for the first time, 2 Major League Baseball clubs traded managers. Detroit traded Jimmy Dykes for Cleveland's Joe Gordon. And in 2013, Baseball Commissioner Bud Selig issued a 211-game suspension to Alex Rodriguez for possession of banned performance-enhancing drugs. The number of games was reduced to 162 by an arbitrator in January 2014. It's August 5th. I'm Slayton Swords. And that was the sports.
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to say a simple thing. It takes thought and time and rhyme to make a poem sing. With music and words I've been playing for you.

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1: Some people have started to return after having to evacuate due to the wildfires in eastern Washington state. The blazes have burned thousands of acres, destroyed hundreds of structures, and are all still 0% contained. Tomorrow, a man suspected of starting the Old Trails fire will be arraigned in court after making his first appearance yesterday. Abdul El-Sayed has won Michigan's Democrat U.S. Senate primary. The progressive El-Sayed defeated establishment-backed Congresswoman Haley Stevens in a closely watched contest. The race divided the party, with fears within the DNC that an El-Sayed victory would pull the party further left and hurt their midterm hopes to regain control of the House and Senate. The House Ethics Committee has announced an investigation into Congressman Max Miller. NBC's Kelly O'Donnell reports it follows allegations of abuse by the Ohio Republican's ex-wife, who is the daughter of GOP Senator Bernie Moreno.
2: Moreno says Miller is unfit for public office. He described a custody swap Sunday, claiming Miller would not hand over his granddaughter's favorite toy.
3: She has a little blue bunny that she sleeps with, literally held it hostage for 48 hours.
1: Miller posted on X that he was filing his own paperwork for an investigation to clear his name. Police reports obtained by ABC News detail accusations of physical abuse and threats during their marriage. Miller is running for re-election in November. President Trump says Iran is going to get hit very hard if the Strait of Hormuz doesn't open soon. Iran and Oman say they have control of the strait that saw 20% of the world's oil traffic before the war with Iran. Meantime, Secretary of State Marco Rubio says that progress has been made in talks with Iran and Oman, but no agreement has yet been reached. Chipotle Mexican Grill is removing jalapenos from its restaurants following a Minnesota salmonella outbreak linked to the peppers. In a statement released yesterday, the fast food chain confirmed it was cooperating with the public health investigation and had identified jalapenos from one common lot as a potential source of contamination. I'm Chris Garagio. Sean Diddy Combs' release date has been pushed back after he was involved in a prison fight last month. Scott Pringle reports.
4: Diddy will now be released from a Fort Dix prison on February 20th, 2028, instead of January 24th of that year. He had been sent to solitary confinement after a fight that started due to another inmate making a remark towards him. Diddy was previously sentenced to 50 months in prison after his conviction on two prostitution-related charges last year. In New York, I'm Scott Pringle.
1: Tampa General Hospital in Florida is launching what it says is the nation's first drone program to deliver whole blood directly to emergency scenes. The initiative, developed with Hillsborough County Fire Rescue and several partners, would allow drones to transport blood to patients suffering severe blood loss before they reach a hospital. Hospital officials say the drones could deliver blood in less than 3 minutes across parts of Hillsborough County, allowing first responders to begin transfusions sooner. The pilot program is expected to begin in October if it receives approval from Hillsborough County commissioners. Today, we celebrate something your mother told you never to leave the house without: a clean pair of. Bree Tennis with more.
5: Today is National Underwear Day. We raise up the one-quarter yard of fabric that offers a barrier between you and your clothes. A YouGov poll says only about 7% of us go commando on a regular basis. According to Hanes Underwear, the average person has about 15 pairs, four for special occasions. And while there's no expiration date on when to toss and replace, it should be done before a waistband blowout. I'm Bree Tennis.
1: Sturgis, South Dakota is gearing up for the start of motorcycle rally festivities. Kickoff events get underway today with the 86th annual Sturgis Motorcycle Rally officially running August 7th through the 16th. This year's theme is America 250, honoring the 250th anniversary of the signing of the Declaration of Independence. I'm Chris Caraggio.
6: Here's your KILJ forecast for Southeast Iowa. A flood watch continues. Daytime highs approaching 76 this afternoon under overcast skies with thunderstorms likely. Winds out of the north, 5 to 10 miles per hour. Cloudy skies expected again tonight. Chance of thunderstorms. Lows level off around 62. Slight chance of rain showers tomorrow. Daytime highs approaching 80, a blend of clouds and sun. I'm meteorologist Paul Frombly. Currently, it's 70 degrees.
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0: Cattle futures are higher. Hogs, corn, and soybeans are lower. I'm John Perkins with a Brownfield Market Update. You better build bigger bins. It's just a suggestion, but regardless, be ready to maximize your per acre profits with MX Series corn by Stein. Stein has yield. Soybeans are down modestly today on fund and technical buying. The trade is monitoring near-term weather, including seasonal temperatures and rain in some areas. The USDA is going to update their U.S. production estimates on the 12th. That is a week from today. September soybeans are 2.5 lower at 11.56 and a quarter. November's down 2.75 at 11.75. A little bit later this week, tomorrow morning, in fact, we'll get the USDA's export sales report. Beans are going to watch that very closely. September meal is down 2.70 at 3.10, and September bean oil is 31 lower at 67.89. Corn's down on fund and technical selling. It is watching development weather with generally favorable conditions in the forecast into at least next week. Mexico, about 120,000 tons of U.S. corn, most of that for delivery during the 2027-2028 marketing year. U.S. ethanol production and stocks are both down on the week, up on the year. Ethanol exports were the highest last week in 4 weeks. September corn's 4.25 lower at 438. December's down 4 at 461.5. And wheat is up on short covering and technical buying, seeing a bounce while keeping an eye on the slowdown in exports out of the Black Sea. There are some reports, though, that both Russia and Ukraine are moving more grain by rail and other methods. Weather's been a big factor for U.S. wheat this year and could impact Argentina and Australia. September Chicago's up 8.5 at 647. With weather concerns, December cotton's up 88 points at 83.34, and September rice is 11 higher at 1407.5. Live and feeder cattle are higher, optimistic about this week's widespread direct cash cattle business. Just a little bit of light trade out there so far, most of that on the dress basis, and most of that being done at higher than a week ago prices, at least modestly higher than a week ago. Bids are being reported at 230 to 235 live and on the live basis, and at 370 on the dress basis. Choice box beef week at midday select is sharply higher. October live's up $1.55 at $229.42, apparently running out of steam above $230. December live is $1.50 higher at $228.77. September feeders are up $2.42 at $348.65. October feeders are $2.50 higher at $339.65. And hogs are down on today's steady to lower cash and pork demand uncertainties. Pork is up at midday today, but it was up at midday yesterday before closing lower. Again, cash hog business steady to lower today. October lean's down $1.27 at $83.07. December's $1.27 lower at $74.50. Crude oil's below $75 a barrel. The Dow's up $485. John Perkins, Brownfield.
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A flood watch continues until 7 p.m. tonight. Thunderstorms likely this afternoon. Otherwise, overcast skies. Daytime highs approaching 76. Winds out of the north, 5 to 10 miles per hour. I'm meteorologist Paul Frombly. Currently, it's 70 degrees.

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4: Cattle futures are mixed on Wednesday morning. Soybeans, corn, and hogs are lower. I'm John Perkins with a Brownfield Market Update. When it comes to short stature corn, it all started with Stein. For decades, they've been focused on unique hybrids that deliver top yields. Stein invented short stature corn, then they perfected it. Stein has yield. Soybeans are lower, monitoring near-term weather, including seasonal temperatures and rain in some areas. USDA is going to update their U.S. production estimates a week from today. September beans are down 4.5 at 11.54 and a quarter. November's 5 lower at 11.72 and a half. September bean meal's down $3 at $309.70, and with the ongoing decline in crude oil, September bean oil's down 32 at $67.88. Corn's lower this morning, watching development weather with generally favorable conditions in the forecast into at least next week. Mexico bought 120,000 tons of U.S. corn today, mostly for 2027-2028 delivery. September corn's 5.5 lower at 436 and three quarters. December's down 5 at 460 and a half. Wheat's up. It's seen a bounce while keeping an eye on Black Sea exports. Weather's been a big factor for U.S. wheat this year and could impact Argentina and Australia. September Chicago's up 9.25 at 647 and three quarters. Cotton and rice are seeing some weather support. December cotton's up 122 at 83.68. September rice is 6.5 higher at 14.03. Live cattle are mixed and feeders are down, waiting for this week's direct business to get underway. October live's up a dime at 228. December's 5 higher at 227.32. September feeders are down a dollar at 345.15. And hogs are lower, pressured by yesterday's lower move in pork. The cutout value's been very inconsistent as of late. Could see some decent packer demand, though, with buyers more than likely in need of some near-term supplies. October's down $1.82 at $82.52, and December's $1.62 lower at $74.12. John Perkins, Brownfield.
5: A flood watch continues until 7 p.m. tonight. Daytime highs approaching 76 this afternoon under overcast skies with thunderstorms likely. Winds out of the north, 5 to 10 miles per hour. I'm meteorologist Paul Frombly. Currently 70.

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1: Abdul El-Sayed is the winner of Michigan's Democrat U.S. Senate primary. The progressive defeated establishment-backed Congresswoman Haley Stevens in a closely watched contest. Michigan Governor Gretchen Whitmer has announced that she is backing El-Sayed, who will now face President Trump-backed Republican Mike Rogers in the midterms. Wildfires are still burning in eastern Washington state. Three fires in the Spokane area led to over 60,000 people evacuating their homes over the last couple of days. The blazes have burned thousands of acres, destroyed hundreds of structures, and are still at 0% containment. Multiple people have died after a shooting in North Carolina. Authorities have not yet confirmed an exact number of people deceased. One person was also hospitalized. The shooting reportedly occurred in Prospect Hill, which is about 50 miles northwest of Raleigh. A suspect has yet to be identified. Law enforcement officials say the man arrested ahead of President Trump's visit to the Los Angeles area this week was in possession of several concerning items. Daniel Martindale has details.
2: 38-year-old Janine John Taley, a Downey resident, was arrested at Trump National Golf Club in Rancho Palos Verdes on Sunday. He's charged with possession of an unregistered short-barreled rifle, a felony that carries a maximum sentence of 10 years in federal prison. Investigators say he was in possession of an illegally modified AR platform rifle, a .45-caliber pistol, body armor, high-capacity magazines, two radio signal devices, and multiple notebooks containing concerning statements. He was arrested for allegedly taking photos and videos of federal agents' security planning activities at the golf course while wearing an earpiece.
1: President Trump says he's unsure if U.S. Attorney for D.C. Jeanine Pirro will remain on the job. He criticized her after she dropped charges against former Olympian David Hearn, who was accused of vandalizing the Lincoln Memorial reflecting pool. Pirro's court filing said the damage was due to the contractor's botched work. Yesterday in California, Trump said he hasn't made a determination yet on Pirro's future when asked by reporters. I'm Chris Caraggio. The World Health Organization is warning folks of the health risks associated with wildfire smoke and offering tips to those impacted. People exposed to wildfire smoke can experience coughing, eye and throat irritation, and headaches, with the smoke possibly leading to respiratory issues and making asthma worse. The organization recommends staying indoors, not using fans or air conditioners that draw air from outside, and wearing N95 masks outdoors. A popular salad chain across the Southwest is closing its doors. Monica Nelson reports.
3: Salad & Go released a statement Tuesday saying it was permanently closing all of its locations after filing for Chapter 11 bankruptcy. The chain had grown to over 70 locations since it was founded in 2013, but says it's been unable to meet consumer demand, rising costs, and other challenges. It also admits that the Cyclospora outbreak in July, in which Salad & Go was not implicated, had weakened confidence across the industry and compounded these challenges. Today will be Salad & Go's last day open to the public.
1: A writer-producer is expanding his $105 million lawsuit against Netflix over the theft of an unreleased Nicolas Cage movie. Simon Ephraim filed an amended complaint in federal court in Los Angeles. He added a defamation claim after Netflix allegedly accused his lawyers of trying to extort the company. The original lawsuit claims Netflix lost an encrypted master copy of the $45 million World War II spy thriller Fortitude when hard drives were stolen from its LA offices. Before the school year starts, a new poll suggests you get out there with your kids and do something they'll remember. Free tennis with more.
4: As a kid, summer was the best. No school, hanging with friends, and maybe a family vacation. As an adult, not so much. There's work, laundry, dishes, bills, and your kids with no clue how to unplug and be kids. A Harris poll shows 62% of adults remember family vacations when they were 5 to 10 years of age more vividly than any Christmas or birthday. So before this summer slips away, you need to get to it and make some memories.
1: I'm Chris Caraggio.
5: Radio Iowa. I'm Dar Danielson. Part of the state is under a flood watch after heavy rains this morning. National Weather Service meteorologist Tyler Ryan.
6: It's really into southeast parts of Iowa, so getting closer to, of course, over in the Tumwa area, kind of the Bloomfield area, and that's where we'll probably see some of the higher or the heaviest amounts of rain.
5: Ryan says we could see more storms and showers developing in central, south central Iowa and into southeastern Iowa this evening. Iowa Senator Chuck Grassley says the Ag Committee he's on will begin reviewing its version of the farm bill tomorrow.
7: This legislation includes many of my priorities, including E15, which will lower gas prices and create $14 billion in new corn demand.
5: The last farm bill passed 8 years ago and was set to expire in 2023, but Congress has passed several extensions. The Iowa Pork Producers Association will give away 1,776 pork chops on a stick on the first Sunday of the Iowa State Fair to celebrate America's 250th birthday. Radio Iowa, I'm Dar Danielson.
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10: A Mount Pleasant man is facing multiple charges after an early morning traffic stop led to his arrest on August 2nd. According to court records, 44-year-old Jesse Mitchell Coelling Cook was charged with operating while under the influence, a first offense, and interference with official acts. The criminal complaint states a Mount Pleasant police officer was stopped at the intersection of East Warren Street and South Jefferson Streets around 2:08 a.m. when he heard a vehicle with an unusually loud muffler. The officer then observed the vehicle traveling approximately 45 miles per hour in a 25 mile per hour speed zone in the 300 block of South Jefferson Street before initiating a traffic stop. According to the affidavit, the officer detected a strong odor of alcohol, observed slurred speech and bloodshot, watery eyes, and reported Coelling Cook admitted he had consumed too much alcohol. The complaint says he appeared unsteady on his feet, failed the horizontal gaze test, refused the walk and turn and one leg stand field sobriety tests, provided a preliminary breath test reading of 0.195, and later refused a Datamaster breath test. Court documents also allege that after the OWI investigation concluded, Coelling Cook failed to comply with officers' commands while being escorted from the Datamaster room. The affidavit states he turned toward an officer and attempted to push him away before officers placed him in handcuffs and moved him to a holding cell, leading to the interference charge. In addition to the criminal charges, Coelling Cook was cited for speeding and for failure to provide proof of financial liability. A criminal charge is merely an accusation, and the defendant is presumed innocent unless and until proven guilty in court. A Wapello man faces a felony charge following a fight at a downtown bar Monday night. Loisa County deputies were called near Wooster's Roost Bar at about 10:49 in the evening for a report of someone yelling and acting disorderly in the street. According to the sheriff's office, deputies arrived to find an active fight inside the bar. Deputies attempted to restrain a suspect who was allegedly assaulting another person, and authorities report the man resisted and became combative, prompting deputies to deploy a taser. During the arrest, the suspect allegedly kicked a deputy in the chest. Investigators determined the man was highly intoxicated and had returned to the bar after previously being asked to leave. No major injuries were reported. 35-year-old Eric Brewer of Wapello was arrested and charged with felony assault on a peace officer, assault causing bodily injury, interference with official acts, disorderly conduct, and public intoxication. The Iowa State Patrol, Loisa County Reserve Unit, and Wapello Fire and Rescue assisted the Loisa County Sheriff's Office. The Iowa DNR is investigating a wastewater bypass in Keokuk that has resulted in wastewater being discharged into the Mississippi River. The DNR says the city of Keokuk notified the agency Monday that an ongoing bypass was caused by a partially plugged line and malfunctioning equipment in the city's wastewater collection system. The bypass was initially reported last week, but the city says it was not aware of the severity of the problem until inspection equipment could assess the situation. The wastewater is being discharged through a combined sewer outfall into the Mississippi River, east of the wastewater treatment plant. The outfall is upstream from the public boat ramp along Mississippi Drive. The amount of wastewater discharged is currently unknown. The DNR says repairs are underway and downstream recreational users should use caution and avoid the area at this time. There are no observable impacts to the river at this time. Water samples have been collected for testing and no dead fish have been observed. The DNR says it will continue working with the city of Keokuk to assess the situation. A Burlington Bridge will soon be named in honor of longtime Southeast Iowa leader Dan Wiedemeyer. The Iowa DOT will officially designate the U.S. Highway 61 bridge over the Flint River as the Dan Wiedemeyer Memorial Bridge during a ceremony Friday, August 7th. The bridge ceremony will not be open to the public because of safety concerns. However, a reception featuring a live broadcast of the event will be held at the Greater Burlington Partnership beginning at 5:30 Friday evening. Wiedemeyer served 8 years on the Iowa Transportation Commission, including 2 years as chairman, and helped advance transportation projects across southeast Iowa, including the four-lane expansion of Highway 61. He also served in leadership roles with numerous area organizations, including the Southeast Iowa Regional Airport, Great River Medical Center, Burlington Kiwanis, and Des Moines County Conservation. The bridge designation was approved by the Iowa DOT and Des Moines County Board of Supervisors.
11: It's August 5th, I'm Slayton Swords, and it's time for the sports show with high school girls tennis. Burlington Notre Dame will face off against Albia tomorrow, August 6th, on the road. Mount Pleasant season opener will be a road contest against the Nikes on August 10th. And Fairfield will start their season at home against Keokuk on August 10th. Moving on to high school football, in a preview for Class 2A District 6, Mid Prairie looked to run it back as district champions, going a perfect 6-0 and 9-2 overall last season. The Golden Hawks looked to return Brooks Weber, their starting quarterback who threw 30 touchdowns this past season, but will need to find a new running back to take over for Hudson Ehrenfeld. Minneapolis produced another playoff season, which included a first-round upset of Centerville after starting the season 0-2. The Bulldogs eventually found their way on the ground with the team rushing for 1,590 yards and 24 touchdowns. Brock Spears will most likely take the bulk of the carries, while Quincy King will bring another year of experience underneath center. The Bulldogs will start the year at home against Mount Pleasant on August 28th at 7:30 p.m. West Burlington Notre Dame struggled in district play, going 1-4, resulting in a 3-5 record overall. The Falcons might see the most improvement as they set to return Kellen Porter, their starting quarterback, and Jaden Nathan, who rushed for nearly 1,300 yards and 10 touchdowns last season, along with their leading tackler and Garrett Benz, who made 69.5 wrap-ups. The Falcons will open up the season against Danville on August 28th at 7 p.m. on the road. Lastly, Central looked to improve upon a 2-6 record overall and an 0-5 mark in the district. The Hawks will attempt to lean on Brett Cook, who provides the team with a dual threat quality. The defense looks to bring back four of their top six tacklers, as this roster will have a large senior presence. Central will take on Van Buren County on the road to start the season at 7 p.m. on August 28th. Moving on to local athletic camps, Wapello's Youth Football Camp for 3rd through 8th graders will continue through tomorrow, August 6th from 4 to 5:30 p.m. If you have any questions, then email Coach Tony Johnson at tony.johnson@wapellocsd.org. The Winfrey Mountain Union Football Camp for 7th through 12th graders will continue through tomorrow from 5 to 7 p.m. Danville High School will be hosting the SoCo Basketball Camp August 7th, going from 5:30 to 8:30 p.m. and August 8th and 9th from 2 to 5 p.m. for boys and girls entering 3rd through 8th grades. The camp will cost $60 per camper. If you'd like to register, you can follow the link in today's sports report. And New London will be holding their Youth Tigers Volleyball Camp Monday, August 10th through Wednesday, August 12th for players entering kindergarten through 6th grade. The camp costs $50 and campers will get a t-shirt. Kindergartners through 2nd graders will practice from 10 a.m. to 11 a.m. and 3rd through 6th graders will go from 10 a.m. to 11:30 a.m. If you'd like to register, you can follow the link in today's sports report. Moving on to Danville Parents Meeting, Danville will be holding their fall sports parent meetings over the next several weeks with junior high football, meeting tonight at 5:30 p.m. at the football field, while cross country will meet in the choir slash band room at 6 p.m. tomorrow, August 6. Moving on to Mount Pleasant Cross Country, this is the last week of summer runs as the fall season draws near. The runs are available to anyone entering 7th through 12th grades. Coaches may not be present in every run, as they're often led by upperclassmen. Tomorrow, the run will take place at Saunders Park by the swimming pool at 7 p.m. The Mount Pleasant Cross Country Camp starts next week. If you have any questions, you can contact Coach Lyle Murray at 319-850-0867. Moving on to Southeastern Community College, the women's soccer team will host Indian Hills Community College on Saturday, August 8th at 3 p.m., and the men's soccer team will start their season against Bradley University on August 11th on the road. Moving on to the prospect league, the conference championships played out last night, and the Cape Catfish will face off against the Terre Haute Rex for the prospect league championship starting tomorrow, August 6th. The Rex slugged their way to an 11-5 victory over the Lafayette Aviators in the Eastern Conference championship game with 5 extra base hits compared to the Aviators' 2. The Quincy Doggy Paddlers had the defending champions on the ropes in the Western Conference Finals, scoring the first 2 runs of the game, but they were unable to keep up the pressure, losing 8-5. It's a best-of-3-game championship series with first pitch at 6:30 p.m., with Terre Haute acting as the host for Game 1 and Game 3 if needed. And it's now time for This Day in Sports History. In 1921, the first play-by-play broadcast of a baseball game was done by Harold Arlen in Pittsburgh. In 1960, for the first time, 2 Major League Baseball clubs traded managers. Detroit traded Jimmy Dykes for Cleveland's Joe Gordon. And in 2013, Baseball Commissioner Bud Selig issued a 211-game suspension to Alex Rodriguez for possession of banned performance-enhancing drugs. The number of games was reduced to 162 by an arbitrator in January 2014. It's August 5th. I'm Slayton Swords. And that was the sports.
12: Here's your KILJ forecast for Southeast Iowa. A flood watch remains in effect. Thunderstorms likely this afternoon. Otherwise, cloudy skies expected. Daytime highs approaching 75. Winds out of the east, 8 to 15 miles per hour. Cloudy skies expected again tonight. Slight chance of thunderstorms. Lows around 63. Partly cloudy tomorrow. Slight chance of rain showers. Daytime highs approaching 80. I'm meteorologist Paul Trombley. Currently 68.
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Here's your KILJ forecast for Southeast Iowa. A flood watch remains in effect. Daytime highs approaching 75 this afternoon under overcast skies with thunderstorms likely. East winds 8 to 15 miles per hour. Cloudy skies expected again tonight. Slight chance for storms. Lows dip down to about 63. Slight chance for showers tomorrow. High temperatures reach up to 80. Sunshine mixed with clouds at times. I'm meteorologist Paul Trombley. Right now, 68.

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A flood watch continues until 7 p.m. tonight. Highs level off around 75 this afternoon under cloudy skies with thunderstorms likely. Winds out of the east, 8 to 15 miles per hour. I'm meteorologist Paul Trombley. Right now, it's 68 degrees.

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1: Some containment has finally been made in the wildfires burning in the Spokane, Washington area.
2: Just great efforts. Really good work being done today.
1: That's Dan Ramey with Incident Command Management. Officials say they reached between 5 and 13% containment on the three fires and were making steady progress aided by cooler weather. The fires led to over 60,000 people evacuating their homes over the last couple of days. The blazes have burned thousands of acres and destroyed hundreds of structures. Some are starting to return to the remains of their houses, with many saying they plan to rebuild. Tomorrow, a man suspected of starting the Old Trails fire will be arraigned in court. President Trump is in Las Vegas today. He's set to speak there soon after a brief fundraising stop in Los Angeles yesterday. His California stop came after authorities arrested a 38-year-old man accused of monitoring security and planning activities ahead of the president's arrival near Trump National Golf Club in Rancho Palos Verdes. Investigators say the suspect was armed, and additional weapons and body armor were found at his home, and he now faces multiple charges. Michigan Governor Gretchen Whitmer is endorsing Abdul El-Sayed after he won the Democratic nomination for the U.S. Senate. El-Sayed narrowly defeated Congresswoman Haley Stevens in the primary, and Stevens has pledged her support as well. El-Sayed will face Republican former Congressman Mike Rogers in the November election. President Trump says he's unsure if Jeanine Pirro will remain U.S. District Attorney for D.C. He criticized her after she dropped charges against former Olympian David Hearn in the Lincoln Memorial reflecting pool vandalism case, saying she choked and folded like an umbrella. Trump says he has not yet made a decision on Pirro's future. A third suspect is facing charges in the Nolan Wells case in Mississippi. Authorities say Edward James Porter threatened two witnesses and their families in multiple phone calls. Wells was found dead off of Horn Island on July 6th, and two other suspects have already been charged with making bomb threats tied to the investigation. I'm Chris Caraggio.
3: The Red Cross is working around the clock to help those affected by the wildfires raging in eastern Washington. The relief organization said in a release that it's coordinating closely with its partners to provide food, shelter, and other critical services to those in need. The wildfires have forced over 60,000 people to evacuate. Chipotle Mexican Grill is voluntarily removing jalapenos from its restaurants nationwide. Michael Kastner reports.
4: This comes after a Minnesota salmonella outbreak linked to the peppers sickened over 100 people. In a statement released Tuesday, the fast food chain confirmed it was cooperating with a public health investigation and had identified jalapenos from one common lot as a potential source of contamination. Investigators believe the spread of the foodborne illness has impacted other Mexican-style quick-service restaurants and possibly other states as well. Although Chipotle had a specific lot number identified, the FDA has yet to release a recall concerning the outbreak.
3: Internet personality Perez Hilton is in the hospital after he posted an alarming video. Hilton is reportedly receiving medical care in Florida after Miami-Dade deputies responded to his residence last night. Concerned viewers alerted police after a video appeared on Hilton's live stream that appeared to show him cutting himself. Astronomers believe a discarded SpaceX rocket has crashed into the moon. The multi-ton Falcon 9 rocket has been floating around the moon since last year when it was deployed to launch a lunar lander. The space junk was projected to hit the lunar surface overnight at a speed of 5,400 miles an hour. Astronomers have not yet been able to confirm the impact. NASA says the collision should create an impact crater about 60 feet wide and 12 feet deep. A cancer-fighting chewing gum developed at the University of Pennsylvania Dental School has been found to nearly eliminate human papillomavirus. That's a virus associated with head and neck cancer. Dr. Henry Danielle says the bioengineered gum cuts HVP levels in the mouth by up to 93% and doesn't seem to harm beneficial bacteria. I'm Chris Caraggio.
5: Radio Iowa, I'm Dar Danielson. Part of the state is under a flood watch after heavy rains this morning. National Weather Service meteorologist Tyler Ryan.
6: It's really into southeast parts of Iowa, so getting closer to, of course, over the Tumwa area, kind of the Bloomfield area, and that's where we'll probably see some of the higher or the heaviest amounts of rain.
5: Ryan says we could see more storms and showers developing in central, south-central Iowa and into southeastern Iowa this evening. Iowa Senator Chuck Grassley says the Ag Committee he's on will begin reviewing its version of the Farm Bill tomorrow.
7: This legislation includes many of my priorities, including E15, which will lower gas prices and create $14 billion in new corn demand.
5: The last Farm Bill passed 8 years ago and was set to expire in 2023, but Congress has passed several extensions. The Iowa Pork Producers Association will give away 1,776 pork chops on a stick on the first Sunday of the Iowa State Fair to celebrate America's 250th birthday. Radio Iowa, I'm Dar Danielson.
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10: A Mount Pleasant man is facing multiple charges after an early morning traffic stop led to his arrest on August 2nd. According to court records, 44-year-old Jesse Mitchell Coelling Cook was charged with operating while under the influence, a first offense, and interference with official acts. The criminal complaint states a Mount Pleasant police officer was stopped at the intersection of East Warren Street and South Jefferson Streets around 2:08 a.m. when he heard a vehicle with an unusually loud muffler. The officer then observed the vehicle traveling approximately 45 miles per hour in a 25 mile per hour speed zone in the 300 block of South Jefferson Street before initiating a traffic stop. According to the affidavit, the officer detected a strong odor of alcohol, observed slurred speech and bloodshot, watery eyes, and reported Coelling Cook admitted he had consumed too much alcohol. The complaint says he appeared unsteady on his feet, failed the horizontal gaze test, refused the walk and turn and one leg stand field sobriety tests, provided a preliminary breath test reading of 0.195, and later refused a Datamaster breath test. Court documents also allege that after the OWI investigation concluded, Coelling Cook failed to comply with officers' commands while being escorted from the Datamaster room. The affidavit states he turned toward an officer and attempted to push him away before officers placed him in handcuffs and moved him to a holding cell, leading to the interference charge. In addition to the criminal charges, Coelling Cook was cited for speeding and for failure to provide proof of financial liability. A criminal charge is merely an accusation, and the defendant is presumed innocent unless and until proven guilty in court. A Wapello man faces a felony charge following a fight at a downtown bar Monday night. Loisa County deputies were called near Wooster's Roost Bar at about 10:49 in the evening for a report of someone yelling and acting disorderly in the street. According to the sheriff's office, deputies arrived to find an active fight inside the bar. Deputies attempted to restrain a suspect who was allegedly assaulting another person, and authorities report the man resisted and became combative, prompting deputies to deploy a taser. During the arrest, the suspect allegedly kicked a deputy in the chest. Investigators determined the man was highly intoxicated and had returned to the bar after previously being asked to leave. No major injuries were reported. 35-year-old Eric Brewer of Wapello was arrested and charged with felony assault on a peace officer, assault causing bodily injury, interference with official acts, disorderly conduct, and public intoxication. The Iowa State Patrol, Loisa County Reserve Unit, and Wapello Fire and Rescue assisted the Loisa County Sheriff's Office. The Iowa DNR is investigating a wastewater bypass in Keokuk that has resulted in wastewater being discharged into the Mississippi River. The DNR says the city of Keokuk notified the agency Monday that an ongoing bypass was caused by a partially plugged line and malfunctioning equipment in the city's wastewater collection system. The bypass was initially reported last week, but the city says it was not aware of the severity of the problem until inspection equipment could assess the situation. The wastewater is being discharged through a combined sewer outfall into the Mississippi River, east of the wastewater treatment plant. The outfall is upstream from the public boat ramp along Mississippi Drive. The amount of wastewater discharged is currently unknown. The DNR says repairs are underway and downstream recreational users should use caution and avoid the area at this time. There are no observable impacts to the river at this time. Water samples have been collected for testing and no dead fish have been observed. The DNR says it will continue working with the city of Keokuk to assess the situation. A Burlington bridge will soon be named in honor of longtime Southeast Iowa leader Dan Wiedemeyer. The Iowa DOT will officially designate the U.S. Highway 61 bridge over the Flint River as the Dan Wiedemeyer Memorial Bridge during a ceremony Friday, August 7th. The bridge ceremony will not be open to the public because of safety concerns. However, a reception featuring a live broadcast of the event will be held at the Greater Burlington Partnership beginning at 5:30 Friday evening. Wiedemeyer served 8 years on the Iowa Transportation Commission, including 2 years as chairman, and helped advance transportation projects across Southeast Iowa, including the four-lane expansion of Highway 61. He also served in leadership roles with numerous area organizations, including the Southeast Iowa Regional Airport, Great River Medical Center, Burlington Kiwanis, and Des Moines County Conservation. The bridge designation was approved by the Iowa DOT and Des Moines County Board of Supervisors.
11: It's August 5th. I'm Slayton Swords, and it's time for the Sports Ride with High School Girls Tennis. Burlington Notre Dame will face off against Albia tomorrow, August 6th, on the road. Mount Pleasant season opener will be a road contest against the Nikes on August 10th. And Fairfield will start their season at home against Keokuk on August 10th. Moving on to high school football, in a preview for Class 2A District 6, Mid Prairie looked to run it back as district champions, going a perfect 6-0 and 9-2 overall last season. The Golden Hawks looked to return Brooks Weber, their starting quarterback who threw 30 touchdowns this past season, but will need to find a new running back to take over for Hudson Ehrenfeld. Minneapolis produced another playoff season, which included a first-round upset of Centerville after starting the season 0-2. The Bulldogs eventually found their way on the ground with the team rushing for 1,590 yards and 24 touchdowns. Brock Spears will most likely take the bulk of the carries, while Quincy King will bring another year of experience underneath center. The Bulldogs will start the year at home against Mount Pleasant on August 28th at 7:30 p.m. West Burlington Notre Dame struggled in district play, going 1-4, resulting in a 3-5 record overall. The Falcons might see the most improvement as they set to return Kellen Porter, their starting quarterback, and Jaden Nathan, who rushed for nearly 1,300 yards and 10 touchdowns last season, along with their leading tackler and Garrett Benz, who made 69.5 wrap-ups. The Falcons will open up the season against Danville on August 28th at 7 p.m. on the road. Lastly, Central Lee looked to improve upon a 2-6 record overall and an 0-5 mark in the district. The Hawks will attempt to lean on Brett Cook, who provides the team with a dual-threat quality. The defense looks to bring back four of their top six tacklers, as this roster will have a large senior presence. Central Lee will take on Van Buren County on the road to start the season at 7 p.m. on August 28th. Moving on to local athletic camps, Wapello's Youth Football Camp for 3rd through 8th graders will continue through tomorrow, August 6th from 4 to 5:30 p.m. If you have any questions, then email Coach Tony Johnson at tony.johnson@wapellocsd.org. The Winfrey Mountain Union Football Camp for 7th through 12th graders will continue through tomorrow from 5 to 7 p.m. Danville High School will be hosting the SoCo Basketball Camp August 7th, going from 5:30 to 8:30 p.m., and August 8th and 9th from 2 to 5 p.m. for boys and girls entering 3rd through 8th grades. The camp will cost $60 per camper. If you'd like to register, you can follow the link in today's sports report. And New London will be holding their Youth Tigers Volleyball Camp Monday, August 10th through Wednesday, August 12th for players entering kindergarten through 6th grade. The camp costs $50 and campers will get a t-shirt. Kindergartners through 2nd graders will practice from 10 a.m. to 11 a.m. and 3rd through 6th graders will go from 10 a.m. to 11:30 a.m. If you'd like to register, you can follow the link in today's sports report. Moving on to Danville Parents Meeting, Danville will be holding their fall sports parent meetings over the next several weeks with junior high football, meeting tonight at 5:30 p.m. at the football field, while cross country will meet in the choir slash band room at 6 p.m. tomorrow, August 6. Moving on to Mount Pleasant Cross Country, this is the last week of summer runs as the fall season draws near. The runs are available to anyone entering 7th through 12th grades. Coaches may not be present in every run, as they're often led by upperclassmen. Tomorrow, the run will take place at Saunders Park by the swimming pool at 7 p.m. The Mount Pleasant Cross Country Camp starts next week. If you have any questions, you can contact Coach Lyle Murray at 319 850-0867. Moving on to Southeastern Community College, the women's soccer team will host Indian Hills Community College on Saturday, August 8th at 3 p.m., and the men's soccer team will start their season against Bradley University on August 11th on the road. Moving on to the Prospect League, the conference championships played out last night, and the Cape Catfish will face off against the Terre Haute Rex for the Prospect League championship starting tomorrow, August 6th. The Rex slugged their way to an 11-5 victory over the Lafayette Aviators in the Eastern Conference championship game with 5 extra base hits compared to the Aviators' 2. The Quincy Doggy Paddlers had the defending champions on the ropes in the Western Conference Finals, scoring the first 2 runs of the game, but they were unable to keep up the pressure, losing 8-5. It's a best-of-3-game championship series with first pitch at 6:30 p.m., with Terre Haute acting as the host for Game 1 and Game 3 if needed. And it's now time for This Day in Sports History. In 1921, the first play-by-play broadcast of a baseball game was done by Harold Arlen in Pittsburgh. In 1960, for the first time, 2 Major League Baseball clubs traded managers. Detroit traded Jimmy Dykes for Cleveland's Joe Gordon. And in 2013, Baseball Commissioner Bud Selig issued a 211-game suspension to Alex Rodriguez for possession of banned performance-enhancing drugs. The number of games was reduced to 162 by an arbitrator in January 2014. It's August 5th. I'm Slayton Swords. And that was the sports.
12: A flood watch continues until 7 p.m. tonight. Chance for storms this afternoon, otherwise overcast. Daytime highs approaching 75. Easterly winds 8 to 15 miles per hour. I'm meteorologist Paul Trombley. Currently 68.
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And I stumble to the breakfast table while the kids are going off to school goodbye. And she reaches out.

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Here's your KILJ forecast for Southeast Iowa. A flood watch continues until 7 p.m. tonight. Chance for storms this afternoon. Otherwise, cloudy skies expected. Daytime highs approaching 75. Winds out of the east, 8 to 15 miles per hour. Cloudy skies expected tonight. Slight chance of thunderstorms. Lows level off around 63. Partly cloudy tomorrow. Slight chance of rain showers. Highs around 80. I'm meteorologist Paul Trombley. Right now, it's 68 degrees.

0: Here's your KILJ forecast for Southeast Iowa. A flood watch continues until 7 p.m. tonight. Chance for storms this afternoon. Otherwise, overcast skies. Daytime highs approaching 75. Winds out of the east, 8 to 15 miles per hour. Cloudy skies expected again tonight. Slight chance of thunderstorms. Lows dip down to about 63. Slight chance for showers tomorrow. Highs level off around 80. Sunshine mixed with clouds at times. I'm meteorologist Paul Trombley. Currently 68.
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1: President Trump is delivering a campaign-style speech about the economy in Las Vegas today. He spoke in Southern California yesterday, and just before he arrived, authorities revealed an armed man had been arrested in Los Angeles after scoping security before the president's arrival at Trump National Golf Club. Firefighters are making progress as they battle the wildfires in Spokane, Washington. Officials say they reached between 5 and 13% containment on the three fires, aided by cool weather. Tomorrow, a man suspected of starting the Old Trails fire will be arraigned in court. The Michigan Senate race is now on after Abdul El-Sayed won the state's Democrat U.S. Senate primary last night. The progressive defeated establishment-backed Congresswoman Haley Stevens. El-Sayed will face Republican Mike Rogers, who El-Sayed called today a bootlicker of Donald Trump. Rogers issued a statement saying El-Sayed is an extremist who believes America deserved 9/11. Republican Senator Susan Collins says she'll vote against the confirmation of Acting Attorney General Todd Blanche. Collins says she reviewed his qualifications and testimony before concluding his actions have further eroded the Justice Department's independence. The Maine senator says those concerns are the basis for her decision to oppose his nomination. We might only see seven more named storms during this quiet Atlantic hurricane season. Colorado State University researchers updated their forecast, which calls for a well below average season. They're maintaining their July projections of nine named storms, with four becoming hurricanes and just one a major hurricane.
2: My name is Peter Parker. I have something to tell you that's going to sound crazy, but it's the truth.
1: Spider-Man: Brand New Day is now the highest grossing film of the year. It's made over $1.1 billion at the global box office in just 7 days. It comes as the movie made $42 million yesterday, breaking Spider-Man No Way Home's record of $39 million in 2021. I'm Chris Garagio. A federal judge has set a March 2027 trial date in the antitrust lawsuit challenging Paramount's proposed merger with Warner Brothers Discovery. Mark Mayfield has the story.
3: The date is later than Paramount requested and could prove costly. If the deal doesn't close by October the 1st, the company has to pay $7 million per day to shareholders at Warner Brothers Discovery. A coalition of 12 state attorneys general believes that the $111 billion merger would reduce competition. The Writers Guild of America has filed a separate lawsuit raising concern about the impact on writers. Paramount maintains that the merger would strengthen its ability to compete with major streaming companies and ultimately benefit consumers.
1: California Democrats are officially backing a ballot measure that would tax the state's wealthiest residents to help fund health care. The state Democratic Party's executive board voted to endorse Proposition 40, which would impose a 5% tax on the net worth of billionaires to help prevent health care cuts, hospital closures, and layoffs. Supporters say the measure would protect essential services, while opponents, including Governor Gavin Newsom, argue it could drive wealthy residents out of California and reduce long-term tax revenue. SpaceX reported better-than-expected quarterly profits in its first report as a public company, but concern over massive spending on artificial intelligence sent the stock down more than 6% after hours. The rocket company posted Q2 revenue of $7.8 billion, mostly from its Starlink internet service, but its XAI unit, which runs Grok, spent nearly $16 billion, the majority of SpaceX's capital expenditures. SpaceX ranks as one of the top 10 largest companies in the world, based on market cap. TikTok videos will soon be on Disney Plus. The two companies have reached a deal to allow TikTok videos from Disney fans to be streamed on both sites as part of what's being called a thoughtfully curated selection. It'll also allow participating

0: Dollar renovation. Museum director Thomas Swartz says the renovation created a new way to view the lives of the only Iowa-born president and his wife. Hoover's great-grandchildren are among the guests. Radio Iowa, I'm Darde Angelson.
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3: A Mount Pleasant man is facing multiple charges after an early morning traffic stop led to his arrest on August 2nd. According to court records, 44-year-old Jesse Mitchell Coelling Cook was charged with operating while under the influence, a first offense, and interference with official acts. The criminal complaint states a Mount Pleasant police officer was stopped at the intersection of East Warren Street and South Jefferson Streets around 2:08 a.m. when he heard a vehicle with an unusually loud muffler. The officer then observed the vehicle traveling approximately 45 miles per hour in a 25 mile per hour speed zone in the 300 block of South Jefferson Street before initiating a traffic stop. According to the affidavit, the officer detected a strong odor of alcohol, observed slurred speech and bloodshot, watery eyes, and reported Coelling Cook admitted he had consumed too much alcohol. The complaint says he appeared unsteady on his feet, failed the horizontal gaze test, refused the walk and turn and one leg stand field sobriety tests, provided a preliminary breath test reading of 0.195, and later refused a Datamaster breath test. Court documents also allege that after the OWI investigation concluded, Coelling Cook failed to comply with officers' commands while being escorted from the Datamaster room. The affidavit states he turned toward the officer and attempted to push him away before officers placed him in handcuffs and moved him to a holding cell, leading to the interference charge. In addition to the criminal charges, Coelling Cook was cited for speeding and for failure to provide proof of financial liability. A criminal charge is merely an accusation, and the defendant is presumed innocent unless and until proven guilty in court. A Wapello man faces a felony charge following a fight at a downtown bar Monday night. Loayza County deputies were called near Wooster's Roost Bar at about 10:49 in the evening for a report of someone yelling and acting disorderly in the street. According to the sheriff's office, deputies arrived to find an active fight inside the bar. Deputies attempted to restrain a suspect who was allegedly assaulting another person, and authorities report the man resisted and became combative, prompting deputies to deploy a taser. During the arrest, the suspect allegedly kicked a deputy in the chest. Investigators determined the man was highly intoxicated and had returned to the bar after previously being asked to leave. No major injuries were reported. 35-year-old Eric Brewer of Wapello was arrested and charged with felony assault on a peace officer, assault causing bodily injury, interference with official acts, disorderly conduct, and public intoxication. The Iowa State Patrol, Loayza County Reserve Unit, and Wapello Fire and Rescue assisted the Loayza County Sheriff's Office. The Iowa DNR is investigating a wastewater bypass in Keokuk that has resulted in wastewater being discharged into the Mississippi River. The DNR says the city of Keokuk

0: notified the agency Monday that an ongoing bypass was caused by a partially plugged line and malfunctioning equipment in the city's wastewater collection system. The bypass was initially reported last week, but the city says it was not aware of the severity of the problem until inspection equipment could assess the situation. The wastewater is being discharged through a combined sewer outfall into the Mississippi River, east of the wastewater treatment plant. The outfall is upstream from the public boat ramp along Mississippi Drive. The amount of wastewater discharged is currently unknown. The DNR says repairs are underway and downstream recreational users should use caution and avoid the area at this time. There are no observable impacts to the river at this time. Water samples have been collected for testing and no dead fish have been observed. The DNR says it will continue working with the city of Keokuk to assess the situation. A Burlington Bridge will soon be named in honor of longtime Southeast Iowa leader Dan Wiedemeyer. The Iowa DOT will officially designate the U.S. Highway 61 bridge over the Flint River as the Dan Wiedemeyer Memorial Bridge during a ceremony Friday, August 7th. The bridge ceremony will not be open to the public because of safety concerns. However, a reception featuring a live broadcast of the event will be held at the Greater Burlington Partnership beginning at 5:30 Friday evening. Wiedemeyer served 8 years on the Iowa Transportation Commission, including 2 years as chairman, and helped advance transportation projects across southeast Iowa, including the four-lane expansion of Highway 61. He also served in leadership roles with numerous area organizations, including the Southeast Iowa Regional Airport, Great River Medical Center, Burlington Kiwanis, and Des Moines County Conservation. The bridge designation was approved by the Iowa DOT and Des Moines County Board of Supervisors.
1: It's August 5th, I'm Slayton Swords, and it's time for the Sports Ride with High School Girls Tennis. Burlington Notre Dame will face off against Albia tomorrow, August 6th, on the road. Mount Pleasant season opener will be a road contest against the Nikes on August 10th. And Fairfield will start their season at home against Keokuk on August 10th. Moving on to high school football, in a preview for Class 2A District 6, Mid Prairie looked to run it back as district champions, going a perfect 6-0 and 9-2 overall last season. The Golden Hawks looked to return Brooks Weber, their starting quarterback who threw 30 touchdowns this past season, but will need to find a new running back to take over for Hudson Ehrenfeld. Minneapolis produced another playoff season, which included a first-round upset of Centerville after starting the season 0-2. The Bulldogs eventually found their way on the ground with the team rushing for 1,590 yards and 24 touchdowns. Brock Spears will most likely take the bulk of the carries, while Quincy King will bring another year of experience underneath center. The Bulldogs will start the year at home against Mount Pleasant on August 28th at 7:30 p.m. West Burlington Notre Dame struggled in district play, going 1-4, resulting in a 3-5 record overall. The Falcons might see the most improvement as they set to return Kellen Porter, their starting quarterback, and Jaden Nathan, who rushed for nearly 1,300 yards and 10 touchdowns last season, along with their leading tackler and Garrett Benz, who made 69.5 wrap-ups. The Falcons will open up the season against Danville on August 28th at 7 p.m. on the road. Lastly, Central Lee looked to improve upon a 2-6 record overall and an 0-5 mark in the district. The Hawks will attempt to lean on Brett Cook, who provides the team with a dual-threat quality. The defense looks to bring back four of their top six tacklers, as this roster will have a large senior presence. Central Lee will take on Van Buren County on the road to start the season at 7 p.m. on August 28th. Moving on to local athletic camps, Wapello's Youth Football Camp for 3rd through 8th graders will continue through tomorrow, August 6th from 4 to 5:30 p.m., if you have any questions, then email Coach Tony Johnson at tony.johnson@wamplocsd.org. The Winfrey Mountain Union football camp for 7th through 12th graders will continue through tomorrow from 5 to 7 p.m. Danville High School will be hosting the SoCo basketball camp August 7th, going from 5:30 to 8:30 p.m., and August 8th and 9th from 2 to 5 p.m. for boys and girls entering 3rd through 8th grades. The camp will cost $60 per camper. If you'd like to register, you can follow the link in today's sports report. And New London will be holding their Youth Tigers Volleyball Camp Monday, August 10th through Wednesday, August 12th for players entering kindergarten through 6th grade. The camp costs $50 and campers will get a t-shirt. Kindergartners through 2nd graders will practice from 10 a.m. to 11 a.m. and 3rd through 6th graders will go from 10 a.m. to 11:30 a.m. If you'd like to register, you can follow the link in today's sports report. Moving on to Danville Parents Meeting, Danville will be holding their fall sports parent meetings over the next several weeks with junior high football, meeting tonight at 5:30 p.m. at the football field, while cross country will meet in the choir slash band room at 6 p.m. tomorrow, August 6. Moving on to Mount Pleasant cross country, this is the last week of summer runs as the fall season draws near. The runs are available to anyone entering 7th through 12th grades. Coaches may not be present in every run, as they're often led by upperclassmen. Tomorrow, the run will take place at Saunders Park by the swimming pool at 7 p.m. The Mount Pleasant cross country camp starts next week. If you have any questions, you can contact Coach Lyle Murray at 319-850-0867. Moving on to Southeastern Community College, the women's soccer team will host Indian Hills Community College on Saturday, August 8th at 3 p.m., and the men's soccer team will start their season against Bradley University on August 11th on the road. Moving on to the prospect league, the conference championships played out last night, and the Cape Catfish will face off against the Terre Haute Rex for the prospect league championship starting tomorrow, August 6th. The Rex slugged their way to an 11-5 victory over the Lafayette Aviators in the Eastern Conference championship game with 5 extra base hits compared to the Aviators' 2. The Quincy Doggy Paddlers had the defending champions on the ropes in the Western Conference Finals, scoring the first 2 runs of the game, but they were unable to keep up the pressure, losing 8-5. It's a best-of-3-game championship series with first pitch at 6:30 p.m., with Terre Haute acting as the host for Game 1 and Game 3 if needed. And it's now time for this day in sports history. In 1921, the first play-by-play broadcast of a baseball game was done by Harold Arlen in Pittsburgh. In 1960, for the first time, 2 Major League Baseball clubs traded managers. Detroit traded Jimmy Dykes for Cleveland's Joe Gordon. And in 2013, Baseball Commissioner Bud Selig issued a 211-game suspension to Alex Rodriguez for possession of banned performance-enhancing drugs. The number of games was reduced to 162 by an arbitrator in January 2014. It's August 5th. I'm Slayton Swords. And that was the sports.
2: A flood watch continues until 7 p.m. tonight. Slight chance of thunderstorms with fog and spots tonight. Otherwise, cloudy skies expected. Lows level off around 64. Northeast winds around 5 miles per hour. I'm meteorologist Paul Frombly. Right now, it's 68 degrees.
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0: A flood watch continues until 7 p.m. tonight. Overcast with fog tonight with a slight chance of thunderstorms. Lows dip down to about 64. Northeasterly winds around 5 miles per hour. I'm meteorologist Paul Frombly. Currently, it's 68 degrees.
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4: Here's your KILJ forecast for Southeast Iowa. A flood watch continues until 7 p.m. tonight. Lows dip down to about 64 with fog in spots tonight under overcast skies with a slight chance of thunderstorms. Northeasterly winds around 5 miles per hour. Slight chance of rain showers with fog in spots early tomorrow. High temperatures reach up to 80. Sunshine mixed with clouds at times. I'm meteorologist Paul Frombly. Currently, it's 68 degrees.
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1: Here's your KILJ forecast for Southeast Iowa. A flood watch continues until 7 p.m. tonight. Slight chance of thunderstorms with fog in spots tonight. Otherwise, cloudy skies expected. Lows dip down to about 64. Winds out of the northeast around 5 miles per hour. Slight chance of rain showers with fog in spots early tomorrow. Daytime highs approaching 80. Sunshine mixed with clouds at times. I'm meteorologist Paul Frombly. Currently 70.

0: Get ready to take the scenic route this weekend to one of Southeast Iowa's most unique events. Experience the countryside like never before during the J40 Farm Crawl in the villages of Van Buren County on Saturday, August 8th. This isn't your typical farm tour. 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
2: Firefighters in eastern Washington state have reached some containment as they continue to fight the wildfires burning in the Spokane region. Officials say they've reached between 5 and 13% containment on the three fires, and we're making steady progress aided by cooler weather. Those fires have led to more than 60,000 being evacuated from their homes, burning thousands of acres, destroying hundreds of structures. A Spokane man suspected of starting one of the fires is expected to be arraigned tomorrow. Reports say at least 12 states have reported cyber attacks against their water systems that may be linked to Iran. The chief security officer for Aligo Security, Patrick Kelly, says the affected systems largely rely on internet-connected systems that have allowed small staffs to operate the systems remotely.
3: We have to go and disconnect those, and we have to do a bit of a risk posture so that we understand which ones are vulnerable and which ones aren't.
2: He says there has been a steady escalation of what looks like a series of cyber attacks.
3: Now we have disruption, and we're having to do water bowling advisories because, you know, we're reducing the pressure and we're not able to make certain that things are purified the way they should.
2: There's been no reports of any disruptions to water supplies or wastewater treatment so far. Several reports have cited U.S. officials as saying the attacks may be linked to Iran. Republican Senator from Maine Susan Collins says she will vote against the confirmation of the acting Attorney General Todd Blanche to permanently take the job. Collins says she reviewed Blanche's qualifications and testimony before concluding his actions, in her opinion, have further eroded the Justice Department's independence. Blanche's nomination advanced Tuesday after clearing the Senate Judiciary Committee on a party-line vote. A battle for a Senate seat in Michigan is now intensifying that Abdul El-Sayed's won the state's Democratic U.S. Senate primary. The progressive candidate defeated establishment-backed Congresswoman Haley Stevens. I'm Scott Carr. The U.S. Senate has confirmed Dr. Erica Schwartz as the next director of the Centers for Disease Control. Schwartz is a former deputy surgeon general and a Coast Guard health official, and she's now the first Senate-confirmed CDC director in nearly a year. The vote to confirm Schwartz, 51-44, was mostly along party lines. Now President Trump is saying he's not sure if U.S. Attorney for the District of Columbia Jeanine Pirro, whom he'd appointed to the position, will stay on the job. Sarah Lee Kessler has the latest on that.
4: Trump criticized Pirro, a one-time Westchester County prosecutor and judge, after she dropped charges against former Olympian David Hearn. Trump had accused him of vandalizing the Lincoln Memorial reflecting pool. Pirro's court filing said the damage was due to botched work by the contractor. On Monday, Trump said Pirro choked and folded like an umbrella before summoning her to the White House that night. Trump told reporters on Tuesday he hasn't made a decision about her future.
2: OpenAI has agreed to a $3.2 million settlement with the Department of Justice over allegations the research group had discriminated against American workers in its hiring practices.
5: The DOJ says the investigation involved fewer than 10 positions, but found issues including how some jobs were advertised and how applications were accepted. Under the agreement, OpenAI will pay $1.2 million in civil penalties and $2 million to compensate workers affected by the alleged practices. The company denies the findings. I'm Matt Mattinson.
2: The fourth Spider-Man movie, starring Tom Holland as the lead character, has now made more than $1.1 billion at the global box office in just 7 days.
6: Hi, my name is Peter Parker. I have something to tell you that's going to sound crazy.
2: Spider-Man Brand New Day is now the highest grossing film of the year. The movie made $42 million just on Tuesday, breaking Spider-Man No Way Home's record of $39 million in 2021. I'm Scott Carr.
7: Radio Iowa. I'm Darn Danielson. Senator Chuck Grassley's asked Special Counsel Jack Smith, who oversaw the investigation of President Trump's actions during the U.S. Capitol rioting and documents Trump took to his home in Florida, to testify before the Senate Judiciary Committee next month. Smith testified before the House Judiciary Committee in January, but Grassley says there's now more to talk about.
8: We've got a lot more material to ask questions about and to challenge him on.
7: U.S. Senate set to go over the farm bill tomorrow. Iowa Congresswoman Ashley Hinson says she's anxious to see the Senate get that done so they can reconcile any differences between the two bills. Her priorities include the Save Our Bacon Act and precision agriculture. The Herbert Hoover Presidential Library Museum will show off its $20 million renovation tomorrow in West Branch with the reopening. Museum Director Thomas Schwartz.
9: We actually put you in a particular scene in the lives of Herbert and Lou Henry Hoover.
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1: From your Southeast Iowa Information Center, I'm Allison Jacobs. A Mount Pleasant man is facing multiple charges after an early morning traffic stop led to his arrest on August 2nd. According to court records, 44-year-old Jesse Mitchell Coelling Cook was charged with operating while under the influence, a first offense, and interference with official acts. The criminal complaint states a Mount Pleasant police officer was stopped at the intersection of East Warren Street and South Jefferson Streets around 2:08 a.m. when he heard a vehicle with an unusually loud muffler. The officer then observed the vehicle traveling approximately 45 miles per hour in a 25 mile per hour speed zone in the 300 block of South Jefferson Street before initiating a traffic stop. According to the affidavit, the officer detected a strong odor of alcohol, observed slurred speech and bloodshot, watery eyes, and reported Coelling Cook admitted he had consumed too much alcohol. The complaint says he appeared unsteady on his feet, failed the horizontal gaze test, refused the walk and turn and one leg stand field sobriety tests, provided a preliminary breath test reading of 0.195, and later refused a Datamaster breath test. Court documents also allege that after the OWI investigation concluded, Coelling Cook failed to comply with officers' commands while being escorted from the Datamaster room. The affidavit states he turned toward an officer and attempted to push him away before officers placed him in handcuffs and moved him to a holding cell, leading to the interference charge. In addition to the criminal charges, Coelling Cook was cited for speeding and for failure to provide proof of financial liability. A criminal charge is merely an accusation, and the defendant is presumed innocent unless and until proven guilty in court. A Wapello man faces a felony charge following a fight at a downtown bar Monday night. Loisa County deputies were called near Wooster's Roost Bar at about 10:49 in the evening for a report of someone yelling and acting disorderly in the street. According to the sheriff's office, deputies arrived to find an active fight inside the bar. Deputies attempted to restrain a suspect who was allegedly assaulting another person, and authorities report the man resisted and became combative, prompting deputies to deploy a taser. During the arrest, the suspect allegedly kicked a deputy in the chest. Investigators determined the man was highly intoxicated and had returned to the bar after previously being asked to leave. No major injuries were reported. 35-year-old Eric Brewer of Wapello was arrested and charged with felony assault on a peace officer, assault causing bodily injury, interference with official acts, disorderly conduct, and public intoxication. The Iowa State Patrol, Loisa County Reserve Unit, and Wapello Fire and Rescue assisted the Loisa County Sheriff's Office. The Iowa DNR is investigating a wastewater bypass in Keokuk that has resulted in wastewater being discharged into the Mississippi River. The DNR says the city of Keokuk notified the agency Monday that an ongoing bypass was caused by a partially plugged line and malfunctioning equipment in the city's wastewater collection system. The bypass was initially reported last week, but the city says it was not aware of the severity of the problem until inspection equipment could assess the situation. The wastewater is being discharged through a combined sewer outfall into the Mississippi River, east of the wastewater treatment plant. The outfall is upstream from the public boat ramp along Mississippi Drive. The amount of wastewater discharged is currently unknown. The DNR says repairs are underway and downstream recreational users should use caution and avoid the area at this time. There are no observable impacts to the river at this time. Water samples have been collected for testing and no dead fish have been observed. The DNR says it will continue working with the city of Keokuk to assess the situation. A Burlington Bridge will soon be named in honor of longtime Southeast Iowa leader Dan Wiedemeyer. The Iowa DOT will officially designate the U.S. Highway 61 bridge over the Flint River as the Dan Wiedemeyer Memorial Bridge during a ceremony Friday, August 7th. The bridge ceremony will not be open to the public because of safety concerns. However, a reception featuring a live broadcast of the event will be held at the Greater Burlington Partnership beginning at 5:30 Friday evening. Wiedemeyer served 8 years on the Iowa Transportation Commission, including 2 years as chairman, and helped advance transportation projects across southeast Iowa, including the four-lane expansion of Highway 61. He also served in leadership roles with numerous area organizations, including the Southeast Iowa Regional Airport, Great River Medical Center, Burlington Kiwanis, and Des Moines County Conservation. The bridge designation was approved by the Iowa DOT and Des Moines County Board of Supervisors. The city of West Point has relocated its city hall to a new location. City Hall is now located at 310 4th Street in West Point with a mailing address of P.O. Box 69, West Point, Iowa 52656. City officials are asking residents, businesses, and others who communicate with the city to update their records with the new address. The city's email address remains unchanged, and the city of West Point can still be reached by phone at 319-837-6313. With children spending more time outdoors during summer vacation, Iowa Health and Human Services is reminding families to review basic street safety rules. Children should be taught to look left, right, then left again before crossing a street, and to keep watching for traffic until they are safely across. Phones, headphones, and other devices should be put away when walking near or crossing a street. Officials say that reminder is especially important for teenagers. Children should use sidewalks or paths whenever possible and cross at street corners using traffic signals and crosswalks. Where sidewalks are unavailable, pedestrians should walk facing traffic and stay as far to the left as possible. Children younger than 10 should cross with an adult. While every child is different, most young children cannot accurately judge the speed and distance of approaching vehicles. Parents can reinforce those lessons by setting a good example and putting away their phones and headphones when walking around traffic. And now for a look at our notices of death in the area. Gladys L. Voorhees, age 74 of Fairfield and formerly of Lockridge, passed away on Sunday, August 2nd. According to her wishes, cremation has been entrusted to the care of the Murphy Funeral Home of Mount Pleasant. A private family graveside service will be held at the Voorhees Cemetery. Online condolences may be sent to the family at murphyfuneralandmonuments.com in memory of Gladys Voorhees. Nadine Martin, age 75 of Mount Pleasant, passed away Thursday, June 18th. Graveside service will be held at 11 a.m. tomorrow in the Forest Home Cemetery. The family will greet friends following the graveside service from noon until 3 p.m. at the Mount Pleasant Golf and Country Club. The Olson Yoder Funeral Home and Crematory is caring for Nadine and her family. Online condolences may be left at olsonyoderfh.com for Nadine Martin. Teresa Lynn Scoville, age 62 of Libertyville, passed away Wednesday, July 29th. A graveside service will be held at 10 a.m. on Friday at the Fell Cemetery in Libertyville. A celebration of life will follow from noon until 4 p.m. at the Walton Club in Fairfield. Online condolences may be left at beanerfh.com for Teresa Scoville. That's a look at our Southeast Iowa information. For full stories, head to KILJ.com. I'm Allison Jacobs. Have a great day.
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11: Landis and Talus Ag recently announced that they have successfully commenced commercial green ammonia production with the first and only modular systems in North America. In a time when import tariffs are likely to disrupt fertilizer supply chains, having locally produced ammonia could prove vital to keeping input costs down. Hiro Iwanaga, founder and CEO of Talus Ag, said their deployable systems will ensure cost-competitive, reliable, and sustainable fertilizer for farmers.
13: You know, we're really grateful to our launch partner, Landis, as we start to deploy these modular green ammonia systems across the Corn Belt. But as you said, we commissioned our system just a couple months ago here. Our system is in commercial production now. We're focused on the low-cost, local production of ammonia and all the benefits that come along with that.
11: On top of producing sustainable green ammonia, Iwanaga said one of the main benefits of their deployable systems is that they are small and easy to use.
13: Our green ammonia systems can be really small, and so it allows us to deliver these systems either at a, you know, for example, at a big Landis distribution site. In some of these cases, we can deliver them on farm. So a farm could be completely cut off from the broader nitrogen fertilizer chain and say, I have an on-site ammonia system, on-site ammonia storage, and we're excited about that possibility. But when we focus on it now, it's we can produce ammonia locally and cost competitively.
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14: A flood watch continues until 7 p.m. tonight. Slight chance of thunderstorms with fog and spots tonight. Otherwise, cloudy skies expected. Lows level off around 64. Northeast winds around 5 miles per hour. I'm meteorologist Paul Frombly. Right now, 70.
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0: It's August 5th, I'm Slayton Swords, and it's time for the sports right with high school girls tennis. Burlington Notre Dame will face off against Albia tomorrow, August 6th on the road. Mount Pleasant season opener will be a road contest against the Nikes on August 10th. And Fairfield will start their season at home against Keokuk on August 10th. Moving on to high school football, In a preview for Class 2A District 6, Mid Prairie looked to run it back as district champions, going a perfect 6-0 and 9-2 overall last season. The Golden Hawks looked to return Brooks Weber, their starting quarterback who threw 30 touchdowns this past season, but will need to find a new running back to take over for Hudson Ehrenfeld. Minneapolis produced another playoff season, which included a first-round upset of Centerville after starting the season 0-2. The Bulldogs eventually found their way on the ground with the team rushing for 1,590 yards and 24 touchdowns. Brock Spears will most likely take the bulk of the carries, while Quincy King will bring another year of experience underneath center. The Bulldogs will start the year at home against Mount Pleasant on August 28th at 7:30 p.m. West Burlington Notre Dame struggled in district play, going 1-4, resulting in a 3-5 record overall. The Falcons might see the most improvement as they set to return Kellen Porter, their starting quarterback, and Jaden Nathan, who rushed for nearly 1,300 yards and 10 touchdowns last season, along with their leading tackler and Garrett Benz, who made 69.5 wrap-ups. The Falcons will open up the season against Danville on August 28th at 7 p.m. on the road. Lastly, Central Lee looked to improve upon a 2-6 record overall and an 0-5 mark in the district. The Hawks will attempt to lean on Brett Cook, who provides the team with a dual-threat quality. The defense looks to bring back four of their top six tacklers, as this roster will have a large senior presence. Central Lee will take on Van Buren County on the road to start the season at 7 p.m. on August 28th. Moving on to local athletic camps, Wapello's youth football camp for 3rd through 8th graders will continue through tomorrow, August 6th from 4 to 5:30 p.m. If you have any questions, then email Coach Tony Johnson at tony.johnson@wapellocsd.org. The Winfrey Mountain Union football camp for 7th through 12th graders will continue through tomorrow from 5 to 7 p.m. Danville High School will be hosting the SoCo basketball camp August 7th, going from 5:30 to 8:30 p.m. and August 8th and 9th from 2 to 5 p.m. for boys and girls entering 3rd through 8th grades. The camp will cost $60 per camper. If you'd like to register, you can follow the link in today's sports report. And New London will be holding their Youth Tigers Volleyball Camp Monday, August 10th through Wednesday, August 12th for players entering kindergarten through 6th grade. The camp costs $50 and campers will get a t-shirt. Kindergartners through 2nd graders will practice from 10 a.m. to 11 a.m. and 3rd through 6th graders will go from 10 a.m. to 11:30 a.m. If you'd like to register, you can follow the link in today's sports report. Moving on to Danville Parents Meeting, Danville will be holding their fall sports parent meetings over the next several weeks with junior high football, meeting tonight at 5:30 p.m. at the football field, while cross country will meet in the choir slash band room at 6 p.m. tomorrow, August 6. Moving on to Mount Pleasant cross country, this is the last week of summer runs as the fall season draws near. The runs are available to anyone entering 7th through 12th grades. Coaches may not be present in every run, as they're often led by upperclassmen. Tomorrow, the run will take place at Saunders Park by the swimming pool at 7 p.m. The Mount Pleasant Cross Country Camp starts next week. If you have any questions, you can contact Coach Lyle Murray at 319-850-0867. Moving on to Southeastern Community College, the women's soccer team will host Indian Hills Community College on Saturday, August 8th at 3 p.m., and the men's soccer team will start their season against Bradley University on August 11th on the road. Moving on to the prospect league, the conference championships played out last night, and the Cape Catfish will face off against the Terre Haute Rex for the Prospect League Championship starting tomorrow, August 6. The Rex slugged their way to an 11-5 victory over the Lafayette Aviators in the Eastern Conference Championship game with 5 extra base hits compared to the Aviators' 2. The Quincy Doggy Paddlers had the defending champions on the ropes in the Western Conference Finals, scoring the first 2 runs of the game, but they were unable to keep up the pressure, losing 8-5. It's a best-of-3-game championship series with first pitch at 6:30 p.m., with Terre Haute acting as the host for Game 1 and Game 3 if needed. And it's now time for this day in sports history. 1921, the first play-by-play broadcast of a baseball game was done by Harold Arlen in Pittsburgh. In 1960, for the first time, 2 Major League Baseball clubs traded managers. Detroit traded Jimmy Dykes for Cleveland's Joe Gordon. And in 2013, Baseball Commissioner Bud Selig issued a 211-game suspension to Alex Rodriguez for possession of banned performance-enhancing drugs. The number of games was reduced to 162 by an arbitrator in January 2014. It's August 5th. I'm Slayton Swords, and that was the sports.
19: This is Sports on Radio Iowa. I'm Todd Kim. The coaches keep changing, but the winning continues for Drake football as the Bulldogs get ready to make a run at a 4-straight Pioneer Football League championship. Matt Walker's the 3rd different coach in 3 years and took over the program after winning the NCAA Division III national title at Wisconsin River Falls.
20: In a group of kids that all they've done is be back-to-back-to-back champions in this league, and to go through a third coach in 3 years, and some of them a fourth position coach in 4 years. Again, a journey that none of them signed up for or would ever choose to be their college football journey, to handle it the way that they have. I just can't say enough about our players.
19: All-conference defensive back Garrison Cotty says the culture of the program has helped them thrive despite multiple coaching changes.
21: I mean, it's really the guys. It's the guys that we have, how close we are, the culture that's been built over all the years of this program's history. That's really the biggest thing. Like, you see all of us. Like, we all hang out together. We love being around the guys, especially on the weekends and whatnot. That's really the biggest thing with the team. We all play for each other.

0: in our program and how we set that standard every day. And now when they come back in the fall, you know, everybody knows exactly what it is and what it needs to be successful.
1: And in baseball, the Iowa Cubs dropped their 11th game in the last 12 outings, 14-1 in Indianapolis. Midwest League, Cedar Rapids lost at South Bend 6-0. Blake Mitchell homered twice. 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
3: A flood watch continues until 7 p.m. tonight. Overcast with fog tonight with a slight chance of thunderstorms. Lows dip down to about 64. Northeasterly winds around 5 miles per hour. I'm meteorologist Paul Frombly. Right now, it's 70 degrees.
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3: Here's your KILJ forecast for Southeast Iowa. A flood watch continues until 7 p.m. tonight. Lows dip down to about 64 with fog in spots tonight under overcast skies with a slight chance of thunderstorms. Northeasterly winds around 5 miles per hour. Slight chance of rain showers with fog in spots early tomorrow. High temperatures reach up to 80. Sunshine mixed with clouds at times. I'm meteorologist Paul Frombley. Currently, it's 70 degrees.
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0: This is information from around the world on KILJ.
1: The FBI is out with a report on the nearly three dozen active shooter incidents in the U.S. last year. The Bureau says there were 34 total active shooter incidents in 2025, a 42% increase year over year. The number of victims from mass shootings increased by nearly 60%. According to the FBI, every incident involved a male shooter who acted alone, and 68% of the shootings were pre-planned. In Las Vegas today, President Trump's been delivering a campaign-style speech about the U.S. economy, touting his no-tax-on-tips policy and the growth of American exports.
2: The United States is on track to export unprecedented $2.5 trillion in goods this year alone, something everyone thought was impossible.
1: Trump's been ramping up his economic messages with the midterm elections less than 4 months away. He's got several similar events scheduled in the coming months. There's new details on last night's shooting in San Antonio of an 11-year-old boy. Sheriff Javier Salazar says the boy's brother, who was also shot, died in the seemingly random attack.
3: The family just simply fell victim to this guy. They had what I would believe and I would categorize as a ticking time bomb right across the street from them.
1: The alleged gunman, Daniel Perez, called 911 after the attack and admitted to pulling the trigger. The sheriff says the gunman's family told investigators he was suffering from depression and hallucinations.
3: When he was confronted by deputies in that backyard, he seemed to be just rattling off gibberish.
1: Salazar says the alleged gunman's family told police he was going through a mental health crisis. Some containment's finally been made in the wildfires burning in the Spokane, Washington area. Officials say they've reached between 5 and 13% containment on the three fires and have been making steady progress, aided by cooler weather. The fires have led to more than 60,000 evacuations, thousands of acres burned, and more than 700 structures destroyed. I'm Scott Carr. Three people have been charged with threatening witnesses in the investigation surrounding the death of Mississippi teen Nolan Wells in three different instances. Court documents show one of three defendants, Edward James Porter, is accused of making several threats to two witnesses last week, threatening, say the statements, to kill them and their families. Wells was found dead July 6th at the northwest tip of Mississippi's Horn Island, 2 days after he traveled to the area with a large group of friends. Affidavits show that officials in Mississippi have also charged Joseph DuMarsay for allegedly making bomb threats on Facebook to a Jackson County Chancery Court judge in July. The nationwide outbreak of cyclospora is growing, with more than 10,000 confirmed cases now reported across 47 states.
4: The CDC says thousands of additional probable cases could push the total number of infections above 22,000, with the outbreak linked to recalled iceberg lettuce. Michigan has been the hardest hit state, reporting more than 12,000 cases, and officials say two deaths have been reported among patients who had underlying health conditions. Several other states may soon be added to the federal investigation. I'm Chris Caraggio.
1: In downtown Los Angeles, officials are reporting a decline in homelessness. Daniel Martindale has details.
5: Officials say homelessness on public transit is down 57% since 2024. That's according to data from the annual point-in-time count. Between 2025 and 2026, homelessness on public transit declined by 31%. This year, there were 395 to 517 homeless people on Metro's transit system. In 2024, it was between 1,041 and 1,092.
1: A long-closed private prison in western Minnesota is now set up to reopen as an ICE detention center. Prison operator Core Civic says it's reached a five-year agreement with the Department of Homeland Security to house up to 1,600 detainees. Supporters say the reopening could create hundreds of jobs. Critics are raising concerns about what the conditions will be for detainees. I'm Scott Carr.
6: Radio Iowa. I'm Darnie Danielson. Senator Chuck Grassley's asked special counsel Jack Smith, who oversaw the investigation of President Trump's actions during the U.S. Capitol rioting and documents Trump took to his home in Florida, to testify before the Senate Judiciary Committee next month. Smith testified before the House Judiciary Committee in January, but Grassley says there's now more to talk about.
7: We've got a lot more material to ask questions about and to challenge him on.
6: U.S. Senate set to go over the Farm Bill tomorrow. Iowa Congressman National Ashley Hinson says she's anxious to see the Senate get that done so they can reconcile any differences between the two bills. Her priorities include the Save Our Bacon Act and precision agriculture. The Herbert Hoover Presidential Library Museum will show off its $20 million renovation tomorrow in West Branch with the reopening. Museum Director Thomas Swartz.
8: We actually put you in a particular scene in the lives of Herbert and Lou Henry Hoover.
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9: Here's your KILJ forecast for Southeast Iowa. Slight chance of thunderstorms with fog and spots tonight. Otherwise, cloudy skies expected. Lows level off around 64. Winds out of the northeast around 5 miles per hour. Slight chance of rain showers with fog and spots early tomorrow. Daytime highs approaching 80. Sunshine mixed with clouds at times. Partly cloudy tomorrow night. Lows dip down to about 64. I'm meteorologist Paul Trombley. Right now, 72.

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cloudy with fog tonight with a slight chance for storms. Lows around 64. Northeast winds around 5 miles per hour. Slight chance of rain showers and foggy early tomorrow. High temperatures reach up to 80. I'm meteorologist Paul Frombly. Currently, it's 72 degrees.

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cloudy with fog tonight with a slight chance for storms. Lows around 64. Northeast winds around 5 miles per hour. Slight chance of rain showers and foggy early tomorrow. Highs around 80. I'm meteorologist Paul Trombley. Currently 72.